I'm riding, I'm riding, I'm riding, I'm riding, I'm riding, I'm riding, I'm riding, I'm riding, I'm riding, I'm riding, I'm riding, I'm riding, I'm riding, I'm riding, I'm riding, I'm riding, I'm riding, I'm riding, I'm riding, I'm riding, I'm riding, I'm riding, I'm riding, I'm riding, I'm riding, I'm riding, I'm riding, I'm riding, I'm riding, I'm riding, I'm riding, I'm riding, I'm riding, I'm riding, I'm riding, I'm riding, I'm riding, I'm riding, I'm riding, I'm riding, I'm riding, I'm riding, I'm riding, I'm riding, I'm riding, I'm riding, I'm riding, I'm riding, I'm riding, I'm 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

0: I don't want to end up in any other house. 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Mold me, O Potter. 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And use me. In the name of Jesus. That person that has to do with Akwetia, whether you are living where there or you come from that place, you saw yourself in a dream or something that you are falling into a deep pit and it looks like there was no hope. I pray for you that the Lord will rescue your soul from destruction.
1: Amen.
0: In the name of Jesus Christ.
1: Amen.
0: John chapter 10,
1: my Lord.
0: Verse number 28.
1: Yes, Lord.
0: John 10, verse 28. And I will give unto them eternal life. This is Jesus. Okay, let's start from 27. My sheep hears my voice, and I know them, and they follow me. And then the promise begins. I will give unto them eternal life, and they shall never perish. Neither shall any man pluck them out of my hand. Three promises. I will give them. I give them eternal life. They shall never perish. Eternal life is actually

0: the life from outsourced from the eternal God. That's eternal life. It's the life that is outsourced from the eternal God. So my sheep will have the benefit of harvesting a part of the Almighty and demonstrate it on earth. That's my sheep. So the first benefit is that they will have a life that is driven from the Almighty. And the next thing is that they shall never perish. They shall never perish. The word there, the Greek word for the perish there, means they will not completely be destroyed. They will not fully be destroyed. And he said they shall never. Never means that certainly not, by no means, not at all. So it won't come to a point that anybody I have given eternal life to will go through a problem that they will completely be destroyed by that problem. There is nothing like that. They shall never perish. So one thing is sure about my sheep. You may see that things may not go well, but they will never get to the end of being ruined. That's my sheep. So Jesus is describing what we should expect from his sheep. So as you are sitting, one thing is so sure in your life that you will never completely go down. That's you.
1: Amen.
0: That's you. Un top form that sana Christo or boa diame boa. Or say me 90 minutes. Na memo mu down kwa. No mu be any war best say that. The third promise is that neither shall any man pluck them out of my hand. So long as they remain in my hands, one thing is for sure, none of them will completely perish. So, the reason why he didn't say that none of them will go through problem at all, because sufferings, problems, and challenges are his way to build, mature, and protect his people. So when you come into his hands, he doesn't rule out challenges, but he rules out the distraction that challenges are capable of. So he's talking about the distraction that challenges are capable of. But the end of it all is that no man, the reason why they shall never perish is because no man has the power to dislocate a sheep. And where is the dwelling place of a sheep? In the hands of the shepherd. And the greatest blessing upon your life as a believer is the fact that nothing under the sun, it has the power to dislocate you from the hands of your shepherd. Nothing. And I may bear an assurance. Say, your position in the spirit is in the Almighty's hand. That's where you belong. And whether you can exit or enter, it's like the Noah's Ark. You entered, but God locked it. Not until he opens it, you can't come out. Sir, you are imprisoned in his hands. That is one of your highest assurance on earth, that I am imprisoned in the hand of the Father. No man can take me out. Are you ready to pray?
1: Yes, sir.
0: No man can take you out.
1: Can take me out.
0: Now you are going to begin to prophesy.
1: Ah, Jesus.
0: That I prosper in the hand of my Father.
1: I prosper in the hand of my Father. Jesus.
0: So you are going to declare that I have nowhere going.
1: I have nowhere going.
0: If I have to prosper, it's in the hands of my Father. If I have to excel academically, it's in the hands of my Father. If I have to marry, there's a man around. There is a woman around in the hands of my Father. I'm looking for a job. I must find one in the hands of my Father. I'm looking for peace in the hands. I'm looking for healing in the hands. So you are going to prophesy what you must encounter in the hands of your Father. That it looks to me that I don't have a life outside the hand. So may I find life in the hand. So have you seen, he said, I give eternal life. He finished and said, no one can pluck you from the hands. So where is our life? In the hand. So all the life I have to get in the hand. I get my visa from the hand. I feed from the hand.
1: I
0: walk in the hand.
1: I
0: build in the hand. Lift up your voice. Prophesy. Prophesy the things that must happen in your life in the very hands of the Almighty. Shahunkom. Shahunkom. Shahunkom.

is where I get my deliverance. This is where I grow. This is where I have my children. In the house of my father. In the house of my father. In the house of my father. This is where I will see glory. This is where I will see favor. In the house of my father. In the house of my father. This is where I'm protected. In the house of my father. This is where I move to the next level. In the house of my father. Lift up your voice. In the name of Jesus Christ, the living God, shed a link right now, shed a link, shed a link, shed a link, shed a link, shed a link, shed a link, shed a link.

0: Shadowing, shadowing, shadowing, shadowing, shadowing, shadowing, shadowing, shadowing, shadowing, shadowing, shadowing, shadowing, shadowing, shadowing, shadowing, shadowing, shadowing, shadowing. Pick up that phone. 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That's it. You are your walk around and say, so far for me. 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Share the link right now. In the name of Jesus, declare this loud and clear. I command every mystery.
1: I command every mystery.
0: Working against my career.
1: Working against my career.
0: To be permanently exposed and destroyed.
1: To be permanently exposed and destroyed.
0: Through the blood of Jesus.
1: Through the blood of Jesus.
0: In Jesus' mighty name.
1: In Jesus' mighty name.
0: That is your prayer.
2: Oh my God.
0: Every mystery, every cycle that is working against my career.
1: Jesus.
0: Be finally exposed and destroyed. Let it be cut on fire. Let it be set on fire. Let it be set on fire. Let it be set on fire. Let it be set on fire. You mystery working around my career. You mystery working around my career. You mystery working around my career. Look at that. It looks like good things are coming, but they are never coming showing up. They are never manifesting. You are always waiting for a move of God. Rabbi Shaman, any mystery holding on to manifestations in your career. Any mystery holding on to manifestations in your career. Let me take another one.

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0: The sacrifice blood of Jesus will come to an end. All the mysteries around your career. Shut up, bitch. I pray for the very part of your body,
1: Jesus,
0: that your career depends on.
2: Jesus.
0: I cover it in the blood.
1: Amen.
0: I cover it in the blood.
1: Amen.
0: I pray for you,
1: Jesus.
0: The part of your body that the enemy has targeted,
1: Jesus,
0: because of your career,
1: Jesus,
0: let the arrows return back to the center.
1: Amen.
0: Let the arrows return back to the center.
1: Amen.
0: Let the arrows return back to the center.
1: Amen.
0: Let the arrows return back to the center.
1: Amen.
0: Let the arrows return back to the center.
1: Amen.
0: Let the arrows return back to the center.
1: Amen.
0: Let the arrows return back to the center.
1: Amen.
0: Let the arrows return back to the center.
1: Amen.
0: The Pharaoh Kakat was shaped.
1: Jesus!
0: I declare every part of your body,
1: Jesus,
0: that Satan has targeted,
1: Jesus,
0: because of your career,
1: Jesus, Jesus,
0: I command that you are delivered now.
1: Amen.
0: You are delivered now.
1: Amen.
0: You are delivered now.
1: Amen.
0: In Jesus' mighty name.
1: Amen.
0: Yes, yes, on powerful testimony
1: my God.
0: Of what only Jesus Christ
3: only Jesus
0: has done.
1: My God.
4: My God, we give you the hands of the Father.
1: Yes,
4: what a powerful time in God's presence.
1: My God.
4: And it's indeed a good time to call a friend. Rise up from that bed and share the link wherever you are. If you haven't shared the link, you haven't done well, and you are not doing well. And so we would entreat you to keep your video, audio, and written testimonies coming through to our Telegram and WhatsApp lines at 0548-695-731. 0548-695-731. And to 0592-748-953. 0592-748-953. And let us listen to what only our God and our Father has done.
1: My God!
4: Every day with God
1: is every day in victory.
4: Share the link, our variants. Every day with God is every day in victory.
1: Yes, Lord.
4: I have been married for 9 years and had encountered 6 miscarriages.
1: Hey.
4: I had given birth to another one, but unfortunately lost the baby after 2 weeks.
1: Ah.
4: At some point, I thought God was being wicked to me because I couldn't take it again. It got to a point the doctors advised me to stay in the hospital till I gave birth, but all to no avail.
1: Oh, Jesus.
4: The babies still died.
1: Ah.
4: And I returned home empty-handed.
1: Ah.
4: But in 2022, a friend introduced me to Alpha Hour at the hospital.
1: My God.
4: By the grace of God, I had a beautiful baby girl, all to the glory of God, after 2 years.
1: Thank you, Jesus.
4: God blessed me again with a bouncing baby boy. By the grace of Pastor Elvis's God, I didn't have to stay in the hospital throughout my pregnancy again. My God. Thank you, Pastor Elvis Ajiman and the Yaya boys. I'm sorry for delaying my testimony. Indeed, every day with God
1: is every day.
4: Every day with God
1: is every day.
4: Only Jesus can do this thing.
1: Oh,
4: let us give God his 9 hallelujahs.
1: Hallelujah.

0: God is everyday in victory. Since 2002, I have had to endure epilepsy with seizures that severely impacted my academic progress until 2010. It was a very disturbing and shameful experience, particularly during my first degree. At one point, I almost lost my first degree, revocation of my bachelor's degree, because of some associated conditions. But God, through the blessing of me, intervened. God preserved me through my bachelor's. God preserved me through my bachelor's, national service, and master's program.
1: Thank you, Jesus.
0: I recount a troubling and evil pattern over the years.
1: Yes, Lord.
0: Whenever seizure episodes cease for months, even when I intentionally expose myself to known triggers without any recurrence, but the attacks suddenly return within days of sharing a testimony of my deliverance. I knew this wasn't ordinary. It was an attack. But its days are over.
1: Thank you, Jesus.
0: I tapped into several testimonies, especially the recent one of a boy whose 15-year torture ended on Alpha R, episode 1147. The last episode, by the grace of God, was in December 2025, when I had visited my sister for the Christmas break.
1: Thank you, Jesus.
0: But to the glory of God, it was nothing like the past.
1: Wow.
0: It was mild, not messy, and lacked the humiliating torment that used to accompany the episodes. I have not taken a single medication I brought with me when I was traveling.
1: Whoa. Thank you, Jesus.
0: I know the end of this affliction has come.
2: Oh, yes.
1: Oh, yes.
0: And heaven has set an irrevocable final seal,
2: my God,
0: on my deliverance.
1: Amen.
0: It is sanctioned.
1: Amen.
0: 2. I asked God that through the instrumentation of the Holy Spirit, the visa application process for my wife and daughter to join me as I pursue my degree would not delay.
1: Amen.
0: By God's grace, my wife has now received her visa.
1: Thank you, Jesus.
0: We are grateful for this breakthrough. It's now left with my daughter, who is still waiting for an appointment, and we continue to trust God for favor and timely access.
1: Yes, Lord.
0: We know this will be done before her birthday on March 2026, and indeed, every day with God
1: is every day in victory.
0: Thank you, Jesus.
1: Thank you, Jesus.
0: Every day with God
1: is every day in victory.
0: Good afternoon, Chief Alfarian. I am the lady the Lord God has shown great mercy.
1: Yes, my Lord.
0: I was in a toxic relationship for more than 10 years.
3: Hey.
0: Which created a different version of me and diverted my course with God and in life. I developed pleasure in drinking and fornication, which delayed everything I set my hands on in life.
1: Yes, Lord.
0: I chanced on the prayer platform in 2022, but due to my alcoholism, I always slept off during prayer sessions. But God didn't give up on me. He still loved me and showed me mercy.
3: Oh, yes.
1: Yes, Lord.
0: And I'm here to share my testimony.
1: Thank you,
0: one, with the help of God, I got the courage to walk out of the toxic relationship.
1: Thank you, Jesus.
0: 2, 10 years alcoholism is broken just after a year on this holy altar.
1: Thank you, Jesus.
0: 3, fornication is also broken for 2 years now.
1: Thank you, Jesus.
0: 4, pornography addiction is broken.
1: Thank you, Jesus.
0: 5, spiritual marriage is broken.
1: Thank you, Jesus.
0: 6, delivered from constant depression.
1: Thank you, Jesus.
0: 7, instant healing during the 3-day fasting in January from a strange and severe headache which almost took my life.
1: Thank you, Jesus.
0: 8, my delayed process to join my father in the USA from 2013 has finally gone through, and I am in the USA now.
1: Thank you, Jesus.
0: 9, after my visa interview last year, September 2024, the whole process came to a halt. I didn't hear from the embassy again. I almost gave up until the chief Alfarian mentioned my case on episode 908. Agata, tonight is your night.
1: Yes, Lord.
0: I received it and prayed over it. And during the episode concerning the birthday gifts, I asked God to help me celebrate my next birthday in the USA.
1: Wow. Thank you, Jesus.
0: And God did it mightily.
1: My God.
0: I arrived in the USA 2 days before my birthday.
1: Thank you, Jesus.
0: it wasn't an easy journey, but God pulled through for me every time.
1: Thank you, Jesus.
0: I know the good Lord would help me with my green card as well. Thank you, Chief Alfarian, and your entire team for the good works you are doing for us. Every day with God. What an avalanche of testimony, and only Jesus can do this
2: thing. Only Jesus.
0: Every day with God
1: is every day in victory.
0: And let us watch the prophecy.
1: Jesus.
3: Ah.
1: Kai.
3: Agatha, tonight is your night.
1: Jesus.
3: I sense a strong anointing.
1: Jesus.
3: Yes. Where there seems to be no way.
1: Wow.
0: The word of the Lord came to you from the servant of God, and God has done it.
1: Thank you, Jesus.
0: Thank you, Jesus.
1: Thank you, Jesus.
0: Every day with God
1: is every day in victory.
0: Good morning, Chief Alfarian and the Ayati.
1: Yes, Lord.
0: Every day with God is every day in victory. It just dawned on me that God has been so good to me and my family, and I haven't given God any reason to do more, which is a testimony. And these are my testimonies.
1: Wow.
0: One, let me start from when I finished my service in 2021.
1: Yes, Lord.
0: And after some months, some of my friends were called back and given a contract. At that time, I was doing some government work, which was so difficult, and the salary wasn't even coming.
1: Oh, wow.
0: I remember on that day when my friends were calling and texting me to find out if I was also called. I was so disappointed and depressed to the extent I even left the small job I was doing. Fast forward 2022 August, a man I was recommended to contacted me, and the conversation looked like I was starting next day, but later didn't hear from him again. But in October, I texted him again to remind him, and he told me there is a delay in the project. That's why I haven't heard from him.
1: Okay.
0: December came. I wished him a fishyapa on the 1st January 2023. I was in church and I received a text from him that I should report to the site the following week.
1: Wow.
0: He made sure I had a place to sleep and treated me well. And this is someone I haven't even seen before.
1: Wow. Thank you, Jesus.
0: Secondly, in June 2024, I started working at two different sites and different regions, which made my work very draining, with no allowance, just my normal salary. So I started complaining that they will have to employ someone to help. And I was asked if I wanted the new site. I told them only if they would increase my salary to nothing less than 10,000 Ghana cedis. I was taking 7,000 Ghana cedis as at that time. Fast forward, I was moved permanently to the new site in September. My salary came, and it was 13,000 Ghana cedis. This shows God has bigger plans for me.
1: Oh, yes.
2: Thank you, Lord.
0: And three, my brother, who has been unemployed for about 10 years after university, has a job now.
1: Thank you, Jesus.
0: And my sister has also gotten a job now.
1: Thank you, Jesus.
0: I thank God for all these blessings, and I pray my brother, who has sent letters out to companies for national service, be favored, and the Lord shine his light upon my family. Aya!
1: Aya!
0: And let us watch some powerful videos of what only our God and our Father has done.
1: My God!
4: Standing ready, I lost somebody!
5: I joined this altar last year, 2025. I was finding my way out in the UAE, and then I was diagnosed of lumbago and sciatica. This beautiful woman here I've been chasing her since 2018, and she decided to accept in 2024. So when I felt sick, she's a pharmacist. So I called her and I told her, this is what is wrong with me. I've been diagnosed for 3 months, and the Indian doctors were not able to cure the sickness. So what should I do? Then she said, come to Ghana, I will take you somewhere. I quickly ran to Ghana and she brought me here.
4: The somewhere is you. I will take you somewhere. The somewhere is you. Hey! Maybe son is there. Okay, I will take you.

0: somewhere no went through. I say, when you ask
1: the offer letter has went back. I went back another 2 months. Can I join your company? I'm fit now. And the manager said, the HR said, I'm going to reduce your salary due to the time frame. But there was a manager from Sri Lanka. He stood in. I don't know him. He doesn't know me. It wasn't on recommendation. He stood in, made sure my salary wasn't reduced, made sure I got the job. I worked with them for the time frame till I came back this last month. The second testimony, I was fighting addiction. I was part of the enjoyment ministry. We used to club, smoke, drink, fornicate, masturbate. We used to do all sorts of things. I never prayed about it. But when God is in the boat, it will never sink. Since September, I left Ghana. I have never tried any of these things again.
0: Oh, let's celebrate your love! 9 to 10 years addiction of smoking, masturbation, and a lot of setbacks we have. So thank you, Jesus!
1: So when I went back, I decided to make arrangements. But the convocation, I joined online. She was there in person. I was never ready to marry. It wasn't my plan. 30th December, I wasn't preparing for marriage. On my joy list, January 1st, I decided to write what I wanted God to do for me. The first thing was marriage. The second thing was a car. And the third thing was some accommodation issue. Fast forward, on the March 5th, we decided to do the knocking. And Papa declared, I can see 27th. There is a date, 27th. I don't know what it's about. When I heard it, I said, babe, we are going to fix ourselves in that date.
0: We are going to fix ourselves in that date. Somebody, are you fixing yourself?
1: When I checked, it was Monday. I said, babe, then we will do it Saturday, which is 25th. So 27th is Monday and 25th is Saturday. So I called my parents. I said, we are doing it 25th. My mom was like, why? Why are you in a hurry? March, July, how? I said, don't worry, God will do it. In the process, I was not prepared, as I said. We've not bought anything, but we have given out the date. So one day I was on duty, I took my laptop and I said, I'll prepare the invitation myself. I did the invitation and brought it out. I've already shared the invitation. I've not done cloth.
2: I believe in miracles.
1: You believe in it. So I was hoping. My father-in-law told me, let's postpone. I said, no, I won't postpone. We are not postponing anything. A month to the wedding, someone called me. He said, my brother, I'm going to feed 150 people for you.
0: After convocation breakthroughs, the house is on the way coming.
1: 70 CDs per head. That is 12,000 Ghana CDs. I was like, wow. Someone called, I'm taking your deco. I had a crash. I had a local bar and I had a cocktail bar. Then I was satisfied. I said, okay, now the thing can work. 29th, my wife was knocked down by a motorbike. And on the 30th was my arrival to Ghana. I came to in Banage from 29th to 25th July, the soul refused to heal. We tried, we did everything, antibiotics, we went to the hospital. In fact, the sewing of the cut was actually opening with time. It got infected. Like, they were just stopping it. She is actually the first person to marry in the family. So the attack was very hard. God being so good, we did it. And 5 days after the wedding, the soul is healed.
0: The devil is a bastard. 5 days after the wedding, that open wound healed. Celebrate the Lord, someone.
1: My joy list was getting married, having a car, and then solving my accommodation issue. 5 days after my wedding, I got something to transport myself. I own my own car. I move around freely. And we are having our accommodation sorted. We are here to say thank you.
0: Let's bless you on our feet and shake it to the Lord. And make it better unto the Most High God.
3: Last 2 days was 20 years plus 6 years. Yesterday was 4 years. Today is 9 years. Now, keep on destroy barrenness.

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Salary moved from 7,000 to 13,000. And look at the addictions Jesus has broken. One wrong relationship led her to masturbation, clubbing, and all that. When she stopped, see the breakthrough. My God.

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Shed a link.

0: you will testify. You will testify. We are in August. See that testimony.
1: Yes, my Lord.
0: 24 years of Caesars. Tapped into somebody's testimony in December. And from that December till now. These are signs that Jesus does the work. If you can tap into somebody's miracle and you get the same thing, that means there is something more than me at work.
1: Yes, sir.
0: That's Jesus. Receive your testimony.
2: I receive it.
0: Let's pray.
2: I declare
0: that divine timing,
2: open doors,
0: and favor in high places,
2: shall manifest continually
0: in
2: my career.
0: In the name of Jesus, lift up your voice. 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

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pop, rock a pop, rock a pop, rock a pop, rock a pop, rock a pop, rock a pop, rock a pop, rock a pop, rock a pop, rock a pop, rock a pop, rock a pop, rock a pop, rock a pop

The devil is a liar. The devil is a liar. The devil is a liar. The devil is a liar. The devil is a liar. The devil is a liar. The devil is a liar. The devil is a liar. The devil is a liar. The devil is a liar. The devil is a liar. The devil is a liar. The devil is a liar. The devil is a liar. The devil is a liar. The devil is a liar. The devil is a liar. The devil is a liar. The devil is a liar. The devil is a liar. The devil is a liar. The devil is a liar. The devil is a liar. The devil is a liar. The devil is a liar. The devil is a liar. The devil is a liar. The devil is a liar. The devil is a liar. The devil is a liar. The devil is a liar. The devil is a liar. The devil is a liar. The devil is a liar. The devil is a liar. The devil is a liar. The devil is a liar. The devil is a liar. The devil is a liar. The devil is a liar. The devil is a liar. The devil is a liar. The devil is a liar. The devil is a liar. The devil is a liar. The devil is a liar. The devil is a liar. The dev

0: delays are broken. That delays are broken. 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That delays are broken. That delays are broken. That delays are broken. That delays are broken. Rababa shabara baka. Rababa baba. 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Rababa baba. Rababa baba. Rababa baba. 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Rababa baba. Rababa baba. Rababa baba. Rababa baba. Rise up and pray. They will pay you. You will be paid. You will be paid. You will be paid in full and in compensations. You will be paid in full and in compensations. You will be paid in full and in compensations. Anybody standing in your way, we man pressure. Lift up your voice. Linda Bashanaba, Laka Tarabakaba, Rabakaba, Baba Baba, Lushokotoraba, Mamba Bays Kumbaria, Lamba Bakataba, Lamba Bakataba, Rabakaba, Rabakaba, Akatarakaba, Rabakaba, Rabakaba, Rabakaba, Rabakaba, Rabakaba, Rabakaba, Rabakaba, Rabakaba, Rabakaba, Rabakaba, Rabakaba, Rabakaba, Rabakaba, in the name of Jesus, shed a limb right now, shed a limb, shed a limb right now, shed a limb right now. God bless you, Sharon. God bless you, Sharon. God bless you, Sharon. God bless you, Sharon. God bless you, Sharon. God bless you, Sharon. God bless you, Sharon. It is a good thing to do this for the Lord. It is a good thing to do this for the Lord. Share in a group, share in a broadcast. Come on, share the link right now. Share the link right now. Share the link right now. Share the link right now. Share the link right now. It's a good thing to share the link. Share the link right now. Share the link right now. Share the link right now. Share the link right now. God bless those sharing. God bless those sharing. God bless those sharing. God bless those sharing. God bless those Sharon. God bless those Sharon. God bless those Sharon. God bless those Sharon. God bless those Sharon. God bless those Sharon. God bless those Sharon. God bless you now. God bless you now. Let's pray.
1: My God.
0: Let international doors.
1: Let international doors
0: be opened up to me now.
1: Be opened up to me now.
0: In the name of Jesus.
1: In the name of Jesus.
0: Let doors of international opportunities
1: Jesus.
0: Be open up to you right now.
1: Amen.
0: Yes, the doors are opening, whether to school abroad or to work with an international company, to work with a multinational firm that will take you out of the country. Whatever it is, let the door be open. Let the doors be open. Doors of international opportunities. Doors of international opportunities. Let them be open. Let them be open. Let them be open. Right now. Let them be open. International doors. International doors. As you enter warfare now, as you enter warfare now, be covered in the blood, be covered in the blood, be covered in the blood, be covered in the blood, barashanda rababa, rababa akunshababa, be covered in the blood, ranjaranada kabaraba, barajakatunaba, lukutabana katiyarabasha, vantabalis kumbarakata, lekotoraba shanarabata, be covered in the blood of Jesus, be covered in the blood of Jesus, be covered in the blood of Jesus, be covered in the blood. blood of Jesus. We covered in the blood of Jesus. Rabadosha, Rabadosha, Lakapadabasha, Labarakatosha, Rabakapanera, Lakutabarakapa, Pataskabaraka, Labadosha, we covered in the blood of Jesus. We covered in the blood of Jesus. We covered in the blood of Jesus. Rabashana, Katabashana, Rabaka, Alakasanaka, Alpanaka, Rabaka, Rakanaka, Alakanaka, Rakanaka, Rakanaka, Rakanaka, open to me, Masakuna. 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Nobody can sit me. Nobody can sit me. Lift up your voice. Like a shadow. I am seated with Christ Jesus. I am seated with Christ Jesus. I am seated with Christ Jesus. I am the one Jesus, anyone using charms, to end my career, or to close down my business,
1: You
0: are wicked.
1: You are wicked.
0: Die.

of time, those who use charm to close down business, they target you, the business owner. And sometimes they paralyze you. Sometimes they do things against you. They are wicked. They must die. We summon angels against them. We summon the sword of God. We command the tender strike. Against those ones, anybody who have gone for a charm to close your business, to suck you out of an office. Let them die at once. Lift up your voice. Let their evil catch up on them. What are they living for? Let their evil catch up on them. Lord, punish the wicked with their own wickedness. Lift up your voice.

whatever they wish from you, they will be the ones to suffer. They will inherit their wickedness. Their charms will turn against them. Their charms will turn against them. Their charms will turn against them. Their charms will turn against them. We set a wicked angel over them. We set a wicked angel over them. We set a wicked angel over them. Let them be destroyed. Let them be crushed. Their own businesses will close down. Their own businesses will close down. Their own businesses will close down. It is happening. An angel is set on them. An angel is set on them. An unforgiving angel is set on them. An unforgiving angel is set on them. Let's go.

Rada bakura, left up with all.

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rock, rock, rock, rock, rock, rock, rock, rock, rock, rock, rock, rock, rock, rock, rock, rock, rock, rock, rock, rock, rock, rock, rock, rock, rock, rock, rock, rock, rock, rock, rock, rock, rock, 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

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touch fire, touch fire, touch fire, touch fire, touch fire, touch fire, touch fire, touch fire, touch fire, touch fire, touch fire, touch fire, touch fire, touch fire, touch fire, touch fire, touch 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
0: Your CV is working.
1: Amen.
0: Your CV is working.
1: Amen.
0: Nothing can stop it.
1: Amen.
0: Your CV is working.
1: Amen.
0: Nothing can stop it.
1: Amen.
0: Your career will not be crushed.
1: Amen.
0: Your career will not be crushed.
1: Amen.
0: Any disappointment you have suffered in your career, business life,
1: Jesus,
0: the Lord is restoring you.
1: Amen.
0: The Lord is restoring you.
1: Amen.
0: The Lord is restoring you.
1: Amen.
0: The Lord is restoring you.
1: Amen.
0: In the name of Jesus,
1: Amen.
0: I declare restoration.
1: Amen.
0: I declare restoration.
1: Amen.
0: None of us will be jobless.
1: Amen.
0: None of us will be jobless.
1: Amen.
0: None of us will be jobless.
1: Amen.
0: No devil can cut you off.
1: Amen.
0: In the area of your career,
1: Jesus.
0: No devil can cut you off.
1: Amen.
0: In the area of your career,
1: Amen.
0: No devil can cut you off.
1: Amen.
0: Your light is shining.
1: Amen.
0: Your star is shining.
1: Amen.
0: Your light is shining.
1: Amen.
0: Your star is shining.
1: Amen.
0: The Lord is compressing time.
1: Jesus.
0: The Lord is compressing time.
1: Jesus.
0: As many of you that have been jobless for years,
1: Jesus.
0: For months,
1: Jesus.
0: The Lord is giving you a job.
1: Amen.
0: In the space of 1 year,
1: Amen.
0: You will recover it all.
1: Amen.
0: You will recover it all.
1: Amen.
0: You will recover it all.
1: Amen.
0: In the name of Jesus,
1: Amen.
0: I pray for every Alfarian. Receive the right attitude for a good career.
1: Amen.
0: Receive the right attitude for career success.
1: Amen.
0: Receive the right attitude for business success.
1: Amen.
0: Receive the right discipline.
1: Amen.
0: Receive the right discipline.
1: Amen.
0: Receive the right discipline.
1: Amen.
0: Receive extreme favor.
1: Amen.
0: In the name of the Lord Jesus,
1: Amen.
0: Every cycle of dismissal,
1: Jesus.
0: I break it over your life.
1: Amen.
0: I break it over your life.
1: Amen.
0: I break it over your life.
1: Amen.
0: In the name of Jesus,
1: Amen.
0: I pray that in your office you are exceptional.
1: Amen.
0: I pray that you are exceptional.
1: Amen.
0: Every sexual harassment,
1: Jesus.
0: Sexual abuse,
1: Jesus.
0: Intimidation,
1: Jesus.
0: Unnecessary hatred,
1: Jesus.
0: That you are going through in that office,
1: Jesus.
0: I decree and declare,
1: Jesus.
0: That the tables is turning in your favor.
1: Amen.
0: The tables are turning in your favor.
1: Amen.
0: The tables are turning in your favor.
1: Amen.
0: Every family pattern,
1: Jesus.
0: Every family curse,
1: Jesus.
0: That does not support prosperity,
1: Jesus.
0: Let it be broken.
1: Amen.
0: Let it be broken.
1: Amen.
0: Let it be broken.
1: Amen.
0: Let it be broken.
1: Amen.
0: Let it be broken.
1: Amen.
0: And anybody,
1: Jesus.
0: Who is unfairly cheating you,
1: Jesus.
0: Anybody,
1: Jesus.
0: Who is eating the fruit of your labor,
1: Jesus.
0: Anybody,
1: Jesus.
0: Who is making you work unnecessarily,
1: Jesus.
0: And never rewarding you the way he should,
1: Jesus.
0: Let the tables turn.
1: Amen.
0: Let the tables turn.
1: Amen.
0: Let the tables turn.
1: Amen.
0: And I pray for as many people,
1: Jesus.
0: Whom God has a hand in your dismissal.
1: Jesus.
0: May your next level come speedily. There are some of you, if that dismissal had not come,
1: oh, Jesus.
0: God's plan for you cannot manifest.
1: Oh, Jesus.
0: I pray that as many of you,
1: Jesus.
0: Whose lack of employment,
1: Jesus.
0: Dismissal,
1: Jesus.
0: God has a hand in it.
1: Jesus.
0: I pray his next move is speeding up.
1: Amen.
0: His next move is speeding up.
1: Amen.
0: His next move is speeding up.
1: Amen.
0: In the name of Jesus,
1: Amen.
0: I call it down, I declare it down.
1: Amen.
0: In Jesus' mighty name.
1: Amen.
0: And I take your communion. Let's seal the word of the Lord. Baruch Shadabakura. Career sources. Career sources. Career sources. For you, for your children. Career sources. Career sources. Career sources. We seal it with the blood of Jesus. Thank you for the blood.
1: Thank you
0: for the blood. Thank you for the blood.
1: Thank you
0: for the sacrifice blood. In Jesus' name.
1: Amen. Yeah.

0: bless that communion.
1: Amen.
0: In Jesus' name.
1: Amen.
0: Thank you.
1: Amen.
0: I bow my knees to pray over every seed and offering.
1: Amen.
0: Let it be the beginning of greatness.
1: Amen.
0: Career sources.
1: Amen.
0: Shifting people into realm of wealth.
1: Amen.
0: Thank you, Father.
1: Thank you, Jesus.
0: We will do right with the blessings.
1: Amen.
0: So bless us.
1: Amen.
0: In Jesus' name.
1: Amen.
0: Amen.
1: Amen.
0: You can give your offering on 26, 25, 61. 26, 25, 61.
2: My God.
0: 26, Momo Pay, 25, 61.
2: My God.
0: Tell yourself, Lord, if you bless me, I'll do right.
1: Lord, if you bless me, I'll do right.
0: I command career sources.
1: Amen.
0: Over your life.
1: Amen.
0: 26, 25, 61. 26, 25, 61. 0597393944 0597393944 0597393383 0597393383 0506597542. Those outside the country, you can use your papers, Cash App, or the flatter waves are there. And those of you who have access to the mobile monies, you can use 0598605751 0598605. It is there for you use. The Lord honor you and bless you.
1: Amen.
0: If you are not born again, you want to say this after me. Say, Lord Jesus.
1: Lord Jesus.
0: Thank you that you died and rose up on the third day.
1: Thank you that you died and rose up on the third day.
0: Forgive me every sin of mine.
1: Forgive me every sin of mine.
0: Wash me in the blood.
1: Wash me in the blood.
0: Cleanse me from unrighteousness.
1: Cleanse me from unrighteousness.
0: Make me a new creation.
1: Make me a new creation.
0: Let all things be passed away.
1: Let all things be passed away.
0: Let all things be made new.
1: Let all things be made new.
0: In Jesus' name.
1: In Jesus' name.
0: Amen.
1: Amen.
0: This is Alpha Hour.
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1: Hey!
0: Nipa ma fa wo fo a omudi obone kran fo mo a se je so nim se o de otimo o kwa abeba so fo ma min gai na nipa nko kan o suru mie ma birthday celebrant. Receive your divine gift right now in the name of the Lord Jesus Christ. All right, Friday miracle encounter, don't miss it for anything.
4: Yes, Lord.
0: Anybody who is reading this book and has been a blessing to you,
4: yes,
0: make sure 5 people also get the books. Grab it. When you come for Friday miracle,
4: grab it
0: and go and distribute it to others, and their lives will never be the same. Any book you are reading that is blessing you, make sure at least 5. Make sure 5 people get that book, and your life will never be the same.
1: Amen.
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0: See you tomorrow about this time. Bye-bye.

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0: 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Then suma ma say time, and we say, unyami ye mi die. Mi yonya mi die na mi sumi ji erade tu mi se mi die preocupe. 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
1: God has done it. 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Good evening, Chief Afarian, my beautiful mommy Mercy, and all the Aya soldiers, and all Afarians. 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And me wadansi e dera dia ya mami na me sene nyumre so me kache ni diye ni mwenyam. Eya on the 20th of June, that was last month. Ma inti mi anjo ene live broadcast inti mi ye rebroadcast. 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of God. 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
0: Wouldn't it be nice if in our lives we could have the same kind of warning?
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2: 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I'm going to take a shower. You know, on second thought, I don't smell that bad.
0: Have you trusted Jesus with your future? 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

0: most wise Dr. Shammy.
1: That's Shammy.
0: Oh, sorry. I come seeking your wisdom.
1: What insight may I bestow upon you today?
0: George has stolen my pen. What should we do?
1: Are you standing in judgment of your fellow man?
0: But Dr. Shammy, isn't stealing wrong?
1: Morality is not an absolute. Morality is relative. There are no absolutes.
0: Really?
1: Absolutely. You cannot force your morals on someone else.
0: But I thought stealing was wrong.
1: There is no right and wrong. But if you wish, I'll talk to George.
0: I don't think so. He just drove off in your car.
1: What? He stole my car? He can't do that.
0: Well, I thought you said stealing wasn't wrong.
1: But this is my car.
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If you promise to stay with me through all the darkness in life, just give me a word that you stand by me.

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1: And I want to challenge all of us. 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Because this is not just a symbol. It is not just an ideal. It is the way. It is the truth.
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0: Excuse me, would you like to get in the lifeboat?
1: No.
0: It's very comfortable.
1: Not as comfortable as a sofa in my stateroom.
0: Okay. Good evening.
2: Hello.
0: Have you seen the view of the ocean from inside the lifeboat?
2: Well, I never.
0: No, you don't understand. Excuse me.
1: Yes?
0: Please, get in the lifeboat.
1: Why?
0: There's some great food in there.
1: I'll stick to the dining room meals, thank you.
3: Jensen?
0: Yes, Captain?
3: Why aren't these lifeboats full of people?
0: They'd rather stay in the stateroom or enjoy the meals in the dining room.
3: Jensen, this ship is sinking.
0: Well, if you just let me tell them that.
3: We don't want to scare people into the lifeboats, Jensen. People would be offended. We might lose their business.
1: Excuse me. There's water in my stateroom.
3: We'll get someone to fix that right away.
0: The lifeboat's dry.
1: I don't want to get in your lifeboat.
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5: 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Father, you are worthy. We'll bless your name, oh God. Hallelujah. We give you glory. We give you honor. We'll bless your name, Jesus. Thank you.

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0: returns.
1: Jesus returns. Or calls you home. Because Jesus cannot die. You cannot die. Till he returns. Or calls you home. That cancer will not kill you. Your husband will come back home. Your children will make you happy. No power of this world will take your children from you. Every power of drug addicts, bandits will not see your children. You will not be kidnapped. You will not be entrapped. Till he returns or calls you home. Here in the power of Christ.

0: Everybody say,
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0: Come on, bless this God. Bless this God. Bless this God. Bless this God. Bless this God. He's touching you wherever you are. It's touching your soul. It's touching your family. It's touching your destiny. It's okay to speak in tongues. It's okay to shout. It's okay to lift up your voice and praise. Thank you, Holy Spirit. Thank you, precious Jesus. Your healing is permanent. Nothing can stop you. You're unstoppable. You're unkillable. You will fulfill destiny. Thank you, Holy Spirit.

0: demons, diseases that overcome shame. There is a force through God's word, and I believe in the force of God's word, and I pray that the Lord will bless you today. I just want to connect to God's word, something about his word, something about his word, and something about the name of Jesus, the word of God. I give God praise, I give God honor. We thank God for what is happening. Amen. Shall we pray? Heavenly Father, I thank God for this wonderful program. I ask that as we go through every session of the program, let nobody ever remain the same. Let your anointing be strong here, God. For those who just woke up, for those who are on the verge of waking up, I pray that, God, as they wake up and join me, their lives will never be the same. I pray that the power of God will prevail over today's morning devotion. I speak that the power of the Holy Ghost will prevail in their lives. The force of the Holy Spirit will be so strong today in the mighty name of Jesus. Amen. We have a few sessions that we want to deal with. The first session is getting right before the Lord. We have the speaking of mysteries, and then we have the general prayers. We have the word of God, and then we have a request time. It's going to be awesome. One straight hour, and you will never blink an eye. I'm telling you. Amen. The prayers are hot. It's powerful. The best morning devotion you can ever have. The program is called Good Morning Jesus. When I say Good Morning Jesus, you just say with me, Good Morning Lord. Good Morning Jesus.
1: Good morning Lord.
0: When you start your day with Jesus, it will definitely always end in blessings. Today, you are connected to God's blessing. It will end well for you in the mighty name of Jesus. Amen. There's somebody listening to me, and I want to tell you something which is very important. I'm going to give you a powerful scripture which is life transforming. And the scripture is taken from the book of Luke chapter 1, verse 37. I want to deal with, first of all, Once we are moving, we will deal with the God factor. With God, I love this. With God, all things are possible. I don't know what you are going through. I don't know what your expectations are, but this is one of my most powerful scriptures. With God, with God, that sickness is over. With God, the Lord will help you. With God, you will overcome. With God, the Lord will heal you. With God, that job will be found. With God, that ministry will not die. Just close your eyes and say, with God, all things are possible. I just want you to just say after me, say, with God, all things are possible. All things. And once you are even closing your eyes, once you are even at this part, you are connecting with me during this time of the program, it means that you believe in the God factor. I just believe in the God factor. I believe that the horse is made ready for battle, but victory is of the Lord. Thank you, Jesus. And I love what the Lord is going to do for us today. It's going to be awesome. I just want somebody to open his spirit, man, and say, with God. Just say, with God, all things. And I don't care how long you have been praying about that problem. I don't care how long the problem has been with you. I don't care what the complexity of the problem is. With God, all things are possible. Lazarus stayed in the tomb for 4 days, but after 4 days, the God factor made a difference. I came to speak and prophesy over your life. The God factor will make a difference in your life. Yeah. Maybe you don't believe in miracles, but I want to build your faith. And whilst I am speaking, your faith will be built and a miracle will happen to you. With God, all things are possible. That marriage that you are believing God for, with God, all things are possible. That visa, with God. So we want to deal with something called the God factor here. I don't know, but I just want to connect with somebody listening to me. With God, oh my God. We just pray a minute and say, with God, all things are possible. Tell somebody, come on, speak the language of the Spirit. With God, all things are possible. My sister, with God, the doctor said you have cancer, but with God, all things are possible. They said you would die, but with God, all things are possible. With God, all things are possible. Praise the name of the Lord Jesus. It is the reason why we want to go through the Get Right sessions. Amen. And with this mindset, it's because of the God factor that we are talking about. That's why you have to get right before the Lord. You have to get right. Amen. A lot of Christians compromise. Sin is normal. Shame is normal. adultery is normal. Adultery is not normal. Fornication is not normal. Lying is not normal. Deceiving is not normal. It is not normal to sin. The Bible said that he commands us to be holy. Amen. Yeah. He commands us to be holy. He said, be holy for I am holy. That's it. He commands us to be holy. Be holy for I am holy. Amen. Yeah. The Bible said that let us cleanse ourselves from all filthiness of the flesh, perfecting holiness in the fear of God. It's a command. Be holy for I am holy. Amen. Moses was counted as righteous. God is looking for a holy generation, a holy church. Amen. Now, this thing we are doing doesn't please God. I find out that the body of Christ is full of all kinds of people. Our church is full of filth. But let me give you a scripture that will put you on check. Isaiah chapter 59, verses 2. He said, if you hide iniquity in your heart. Can we read the scriptures from the book of Isaiah chapter 59? But your hide iniquities, your iniquities have separated between you and your God. And your sins have hid his face from you that he will not hear. He said he would not hear. God would not hear if you hide iniquity. And it's the reason why we have to confess our sins. Say, Lord Jesus, I'm here before you.
2: I'm a wretched sinner.
0: I've done the worst things. But I thank God for your blood. That your blood will have the capacity to wash every disobedience, iniquity or transgression over my life. Show me mercy, Lord. Let mercy abound. The steadfast love of the Lord never ceases. His mercies are new every morning. I'm asking for God's mercies to abound and to prevail in the name of Jesus. Oh God, show me mercy. Cleanse me from every iota of sin. The sin of lies. The sin of disobedience. I ask you for forgiveness. Even this morning, in Jesus' mighty name. The Bible says, if I confess my sins, you are faithful and just to forgive me from all unrighteousness. Lord Jesus, show me mercy. Lord Jesus, show me mercy. By virtue of your blood, cleanse me totally with your blood. And make me as white as snow. The Bible says, come, let us reason together. Even though your sins be as scarlet, they shall be as white as snow. God bless you so much.
2: Amen.
0: What a powerful time we are having. Praise the name of Jesus.
2: Hallelujah.
0: Prayer is very important. Hallelujah.
2: Amen.
0: You have to learn to desire God. You have to learn to love God. You have to learn to come before the presence of God face to face. Fellowship with God is very important. One of the greatest benefits of prayer is that God reveals himself to you. Amen. And God reveals things that thou knowest not. God brings you revelation. When you have prayer, for God brings you revelation. A man of prayer controls the atmosphere, controls the earth realm, controls the heavens realm, controls under the earth. A man that prays has met with God. A man who meets with God has met with God's power, God's strength. And as we come before the throne of grace, something's going to happen. Let me show you something that happens in the throne of grace. Hebrews chapter 4 verse 16, after which we want to spend some time to pray. I believe that something good is going to happen. Amen. The Bible said we should come to the throne of grace. Let us therefore come boldly unto the throne of grace, that we may obtain mercy and find grace to help in time of need. Let us therefore come boldly. Somebody is listening to me. Come before the throne of grace. Leave where you are. Come before the throne of grace. Maybe your mind is roaming. Maybe you are somewhere. Maybe you are just focusing on your failures. You are focusing on the things that didn't go well. Just refocus and come before the throne of grace. Just pray before him. Just speak the mysteries of God. Maybe you are so worried, but I just want you to just connect with me right now in prayer. Amen. And begin to speak the language of the Spirit. Just go ahead. Whilst we speak the language of the Spirit, I sense divine visitation. Thank you, Jesus. I sense
2: you, Holy Spirit,
0: in the name of Jesus. Come on, go ahead in the name of Jesus. Lift your voice.
2: invite you, Holy Spirit.
0: Can I hear your voice? Can I hear your voice?
2: We invite you, Holy Spirit. We invite you, Holy Spirit.
0: In the name of Jesus. We invite you, Holy Spirit. Yes, go ahead. Go ahead. In the name of Jesus, go ahead. Go ahead. Go ahead. Go ahead. Go ahead. Go ahead, go ahead. Can I hear your voice? Can I hear your voice? Rakadu, Varela Badere, Yabara Labados, Yantakadu, Varela Badere.

0: whatever days. In the name of Jesus, Kadavala Labada. Fresca Vaughn, Tilibra, the Badawandana Bados. In the name of Jesus, God, in the name of Jesus, O God, Favam Facantolo Badebra, the Valabade, Shaskifo Fancatu for the Levandosa. In the mighty name of Jesus, O God, the Levandosa, lift your voice, the Levacadosa, Recoskevana Labadosa. In the name of Jesus, Carabadosa, Fresca Vaughn. In Jesus' name. Can we go to the book of Acts, chapter 10, verse 4? I have something to tell you. Thank you, Jesus. Amen. The Lord is coming with his presence. Amen. And can we start from the first verse of the book of Acts, chapter 10? So Acts chapter 1. There was a certain man in Caesarea called Cornelius, a centurion of the band called the Italian band, a devout man and one that feared God with all his house, which gave much alms to the people. Underline the word feared God. It is a sign of reverence to God to pray. Amen. Apart from need prayers, I've always said that don't pray because of need, pray because you love God. And as you pray before you love God, God will meet you at the point of your need. Amen. Which gave alms to the people and prayed to God always. The Bible said that Cornelius prayed to God always. This program is regular, always, every morning, always. Some of you pray once a week. No, that's not enough. Regularly. Jesus will go to the disconnect and go to the quiet place always on regular basis. The Bible says he saw in a vision evident that about the ninth hour of the day, an angel of the Lord coming into him and saying unto him, Cornelius, after many hours of prayer, angels will come to him and pray. And when he looked on him, he was afraid and said, what is it, Lord? And he said unto him, thy prayers and thy alms have come up for a memorial before God. It's not just prayers, but thy alms. Prayer goes with giving. I love it. Your prayers and your alms have come before. I love it. Today, our prayers will come before God.
1: Amen.
0: I don't know what you are going through, but your prayers is coming before the creator of the heavens and the earth. The I am God, the Alpha. In him was everything made that was made. Lift your voice and pray. Jesus, go ahead and speak the language of the Spirit. As you come before the throne of grace, you are before Elohim, and you are downloading spiritual information into the atmosphere. The atmosphere is coming to come to that point where dark clouds are leaving. The light of the power of God is shining. Liberty is breaking forth, oh God. Liberty is breaking forth. Liberty is breaking forth. Brandoya, Jesus, somebody lift your voice. We are before the throne of grace. We are before the throne of mercy. God's mighty throne. We are before him. Like Cornelius, God heard his cry. May God hear our cry. Whilst you are speaking mysteries, the Lord is hearing. Can you make a little more effort? Can you speak a little while? Jesus, God. God heard the prayer of Cornelius. I see God hearing your prayer, Jesus. God hearing your prayer, Jesus. And God sent an angel, oh God. God sent an angel, my God. Can I hear your voice, oh God? God heard an angel. God heard an angel. An angel is coming before. Your presence, oh God. Jesus, God. Praying always with all kinds of prayer. Father, we pray for the strength of Elohim. We pray for deliverance. We pray for grace in the name of Jesus, oh God. In the mighty name of Jesus, oh God, we pray for the grace of God. We pray for the mercy of God. We pray for the power of God. We pray for the anointing of God.

0: We pray for the mantle of the Holy Ghost to manifest. Jesus, the oils of gladness, the oils of God's favor, the oils of deliverance, God, the vampire. In the name of Jesus, we lift up prayer, strengthenings. God, for everybody who is weak, I pray the strength of Elohim. For everybody who is tired, I pray for liberty. In the name of Jesus, God, for whatever is stored and cannot move, I pray for a shift in the spirit. Oh God, by the power of the Holy Ghost, let there be a shift. In the name of Jesus, let there be a shift, oh God. Let there be a shift, oh God, in the name of Jesus. Let there be a shift, oh God. A paradigm shift from pain, a paradigm shift from struggle, a paradigm shift from disgrace, oh God. Come on, somebody, lift your voice and pray. I break the barriers of hindrance, the barriers of shame. I break the power of sickness. Every cycle that must continue to disgrace me, that cycle is annulled by the mysteries of speaking in tongues. That curse is reversed. In the name of Jesus, that pain is over. The affliction will not occur again by prayer. I tap into the realm of the miraculous, God. Whatever is in the realm that is not released, I pray for the release of God's blessings. The favor that must be relieved, I pray. Through the mysteries of speaking in tongues is coming. Jesus, a great and effective door has been opened, but there are many adversaries. That door will not come with adversaries. Jesus, oh God, I speak into the atmosphere. Doors are opening. Access, oh God, to higher dimensions. In the name of Jesus, I receive divine empowerment. I can do all things through Christ, all things. The grace for all things. I speak the language of the Spirit. The power to do all things, oh God. Power to do all things. Building up your most holy faith by praying in the Spirit. Strength is coming. Power to do all things is activated. In the name of Jesus, power to overcome. I connect to power and to grace. Jesus, I reject satanic arrow by the Spirit of God by prayer through the mysteries of speaking in tongues. Jesus, God, Jesus, a shift is happening, God. Answered prayers, oh God, answered prayers. Our prayers are being answered like Jacob. God, change his name. Lord, in the Spirit, let there be name change in the name of Jesus. Oh God, God, change and transform destinies, God, by the power of the Holy Ghost. In the spiritual realm, the enemy is resisted, oh God. And breakthrough is manifesting. The enemy is resisted. I resist every enemy that confronts my destiny. I fight every enemy, Jesus, by prayer. And I access blessings. I access favor by the power of the Holy Ghost. I break the power of sin in my life, the power of sickness, the power for destruction. I break that power through the mysteries of praying in tongues and praying the language of the Spirit. Whatever is stagnant is moving. Limitations are breaking forth. I cannot be limited. My blessing cannot be cut off. My expectation cannot be cut off. As you are lifting prayer through the mysteries of speaking in tongues, the Lord is accomplishing God's purpose for your life. The plan that he has for me are plans of good and not of evil, and will surely bring me to the expected end. Lift your voice. It's my portion. I receive that blessing. I receive that blessing. That blessing is my portion. I bet miracles for myself, for everybody under the sound of my voice. Receive uncommon blessing. Jesus, I pray for speed, acceleration. Oh God, whatever you have released in the spirit that is still hanging, God, let there be a complete release, God. Restoration divine. divine empowerment, God. Everything that the enemy has set up, every padlock is unlocked. Jesus, God, whatever muddy the waters, anything that muddy the waters, God, I pray, God, I separate evil from good. I declare good will happen to us, oh God. No evil shall befall us. Good will happen to us. Let the power of evil be broken. Let the arrow of struggle be broken. Let the power of good manifest. The Bible said that surely goodness and mercy shall follow us all the days of our life. Break up all the days of our life. All the days of our lives. All the days of our lives. Surely goodness, surely goodness. Jesus, in the name of Jesus, I overcome whatever confront me today. I overcome in the spiritual realm. I overcome. I overcome obstacles, strongholds, forces. The power to break through manifest. Romans 8 verse 19. The whole world is waiting for the manifestation of the sons of God. We break out in the power of the Atta. Begin to speak mysteries unto God. Jesus is Lord over my life. Father, reign supreme in my life. Let my steps be ordered in the name of Jesus. Where there's a hindrance, I cut it off. Oh God, I will enter access my place of blessing. Jesus, I deal with every obstruction in the spirit, every demonic distraction in the spirit that will hinder me from getting to my destination. Oh God, lift up prayer right now. Where God wants you to go, you will go. Where God wants you to be, you will be. In the name of Jesus, I pray for liberty in the spirit. Oh God, where the spirit of the Lord is, there's liberty. Liberty is breaking forth by the power of the Holy Ghost. Liberty, God, as I speak mysteries, the power of God is invoked. Angels are here. I receive favor, oh God. Favor is showing forth in the name of Jesus. I receive uncommon favor, God. As a child of God, I receive favor today. Favor the whole year. Jesus, and somewhere for favor with God and with man. In the mighty name of Jesus, oh God, I prevail in prayer. Like Jacob prayed and prevailed. Genesis 32. I prevail in the name of Jesus. I break limitations. I break barriers. I place barriers placed on me by the devil in my life, by my imagination. Let barriers be broken, oh God, by the power of the Holy Ghost. Let barriers be broken in the name of Jesus. Oh God, I break barriers. Jesus, oh God, let barriers be broken, God. Let barriers be broken in the name of Jesus. I overcome evil activities where occultic powers like witches operate. I overcome them. I declare catch fire by the power of the Holy Ghost. I am liberated from every limitation, from every prison. Acts 16, 25, when Paul and Silas prayed, the Lord took them out. I pray I come out by the power of the Holy Ghost. Water Sakamate, mention your name, my brother, and say, I come out by the power of the Holy Ghost. In the name of Jesus, God, Jesus, I scatter demonic agenda. Every mode and every code established by Satan to steal, kill, and destroy by the blood of Jesus and nullify. As I speak mysteries, I access divine power for exploits, God. For I can do all things through Christ who strengthens me. I receive the strength of a holy Elohim through prayer in the spirit, through speaking mysteries unto God. In the mighty name of Jesus, go up on the body of fire. Oh God, power to do all. In the name of Jesus.
1: Amen.
0: Hallelujah.
1: Amen.
0: What a powerful time we're having during this mysteries time. It's just amazing. My spirit is charged. I feel the power of God. I feel the anointing. And we are ready now to pray. We are ready now to pray. God bless you so much. Amen. We want to go through the general prayers. Father, we pray for everybody listening to me right now. I ask that you touch lives. I ask that for everybody who is sick, begin to heal. For everybody who needs help, begin to help. Send an angel to them in the name of Jesus. For everybody who needs financial breakthrough, Lord, help them. For everybody who needs any form of help, for everybody who needs a destiny helper, Lord, I pray, bring them destiny's helpers. For everybody who is weak and needs strength, begin to strengthen them. For everybody who needs the power of God to prevail, I pray for the power of God in the name of Jesus. That everybody who needs a contract, give them that contract in the name of Jesus. For everybody who needs promotion, Father, I pray for divine promotion in the name of Jesus. Amen. For everybody that needs to access the next level, receive that grace in the name of Jesus.
1: Amen.
0: For everybody who needs a husband, I pray God connect them to husbands.
1: Amen.
0: For everybody who needs children, I pray supply. You are God that supply our needs according to your riches and glory through Christ Jesus. For everybody who needs a wife, everybody who needs a husband, everybody who needs favor, for everybody who is going through something that when miracles don't happen today, they are going to be disgraced. God, I pray for divine intervention this morning. For everybody that needs grace to work for them, let grace abound in their life. All grace for everybody that needs an open door, let that door open. For everybody that needs a miracle this morning, I prophesy, let that miracle be birthed.
1: Amen.
0: In Jesus' name.
1: Amen.
0: It's so powerful to join this wonderful morning devotion. I believe that you have been so blessed. Hallelujah.
1: Amen.
0: Amen. We thank God so much. We're going to go for a short break. When we come back, we are going to come to the word session, the word of God, the sermon session. After the sermon session, then we are going to go through what we call the request session. You can send us a text right now.

Wow. We thank God very much for this morning. We are back again with the sermon. My name is Apostle Dr. Otasokawanti. The program still is Good Morning Jesus and your favorite morning devotion. I pray that the Lord will bless you. Tell somebody it's my favorite morning devotion. It carries power. The content is good and everything is good. God bless you so much. Amen. Today I'm going to show you on what called understanding the laws of breakthrough. Amen. Understanding the laws of breakthrough. Amen. The laws of breakthroughs are very important. A breakthrough is when you do something for a long time and then you find a solution. Or to break hindrance. Breakthrough means comes from a word to break, which means to burst open. To burst open gives an impression of a certain hindrance, which means that breakthroughs, in other words, is the power to overcome obstacles. And I pray that you overcome every obstacle. I want to say this. There is always a solution for every problem. The fact that you have never found it doesn't mean that it doesn't exist. Amen. And sometimes you must be stubborn and learn to stay with problems so you can find solutions. If it's short, so be it. But if you have not found solutions, don't run away from it. Do you know that in trying to find solutions, you learn a lot? It gives you the power to learn mysteries of life and deep things of life. I'm going to quote Albert Einstein in this matter. Amen. He said this. He said, it's not that I am smarter than anybody or I'm too smart. He said, it's just that I stay with problems longer. Albert Einstein is somebody that stays with problems longer. I don't ask you to stay with problems longer, but I'm saying you, telling you this. Every problem you stay with teaches you a key about life. And sometimes trying times helps you to become a great person. And I'm praying for you that God will help you. This word will be a blessing. Amen. I'm going to go through the scriptures with you from the book of Zechariah chapter 4, verse 6. Amen. Zechariah chapter 4, verse 6. Very powerful scripture. Thank you, Jesus.

0: Amen. Then he answered and speak unto me, saying, this is not by might. Amen. It's not by might, nor by power. No. So then he answered and speak unto me, saying, this is the word of the Lord unto Zerubbabel. See, not by might, nor by power, but my spirit. See, yet the Lord. Not by might, nor by power, but by my spirit. See, yet the Lord. Not by might, nor by power. Amen. Not by might, nor by power, but by spirit. See, the Lord. Amen. Let's go to the seventh verse. Amen. Who art thou, O mountain, before Zerubbabel? For thou shalt become a plain. Who art thou, O mountain, before Zerubbabel? For thou shalt become a plain. Who art thou, O mountain, before Zerubbabel? For thou shalt become a plain. Now God was speaking concerning Zerubbabel when he said mountains will become plains. That's what breakthroughs is all about. Breakthroughs means that you cause mountains to become plains. Mountains will become stepping stones to your miracle. The things we go through become stepping stones to our destiny, to our destination. Sometimes you have a destination, but you need a mountain. And may that mountain become a stepping stone to your destination. I'm loving this. Praise the name of the Lord Jesus. To breakthrough means to overcome finally. And I'm praying that somebody will help you to understand this mystery. The Holy Spirit will help you to overcome this mystery finally. Thank you, Jesus.
1: Amen.
0: I'm going to give you a few laws that will be a blessing to your life. The first law I want to deal with is called the law of obedience. Amen. The first law is called the law of obedience. There are different kinds of obedience, and there are obediences that are partial in nature. A partial obedience is obedience where you don't obey God fully. God spoke to Ananias and Sapphira, sell everything, bring the whole thing. They brought a portion. That's called partial obedience. It's what we call full obedience. But when you understand full obedience, God begins to bless you. God doesn't bless partial obedience. In fact, Ananias and Sapphira died. Amen. There are people that do the reverse of what God tells them. A man like Jonah, God spoke to him to go to Nineveh to deliver a word of God, but he came back and that word was not delivered. He eventually landed in a, you know, the womb of a shark, and the Bible said it was vomited, and the word of God was still preached anyway. Now, that is not complete obedience. A man like Saul was asked to kill all the enemies that God instructed them to do, but he didn't do that fully. That is not complete obedience. He paid a penalty for it. So partial obedience is not acceptable in the eyes of God. Can we go to the book of Deuteronomy, chapter 28, verse 1? I'm going to show you something. So you have to understand that when God gives you an instruction, because instruction in itself is the beginning of your breakthrough. If you hear a word from the Holy Ghost, it's the beginning of breakthrough. And it shall come to pass, if thou hearken diligently unto the voice of the Lord thy God, to observe and to do all his commandments which I command thee to this day, that the Lord thy God will set thee on high above all nations of the earth. Now watch this. He said, if you obey me and hear the voice of my God, not partial obedience, and observe and to do all his commandments which I command thee of, that the Lord thy God will set thee on high above the nations of the earth. Now that's breakthrough in itself. And the reason why we don't see breakthrough is that it is difficult for God's children, number one, to hear God's voice, and number two, to obey God's voice. Because other things are speaking louder. There are other voices. The voice of your boyfriend, the voice of your husband, the voice of your family. I mean, you know, family can speak louder. Amen. God is telling you to marry somebody, and another voice will come from somewhere and say, marry this person. The voice of your friend. We have other voices, and they are not the voice of God. The reason why we don't see miracles, we don't see the blessings of God, is that we don't obey the voice of God, or we cannot even identify the right voice we must obey. But if you hearken the voice of God, he said, I'll bless you and set you above. I'm loving this. The law of obedience and the law of divine instruction. That's the first law I want to deal with. Are you hearing what I'm saying? The second law I want to deal with is a law and the principle of abilities and divine empowerment. the principle of abilities and divine empowerment. Can we go to the book of Matthew chapter 25 verse 15? Amen. It's speaking about the parable of the talent and how many of them receive more, how many receive less. Amen. Now watch this. Matthew 25 verses 15. You will find out that the more God gives you abilities, the more you break through. The Bible says, and unto him he gave 5 talents, to another 2, and to another to every man according to his several ability, and straight away took to his journey. So that's why, in order for us to walk in breakthroughs, develop abilities, because your abilities will help you to receive the quantum you so desire, or the quantum you deserve. God gives us according to abilities. If you are busy developing abilities, God will bless you. I call it the law of divine empowerment and divine abilities. The Bible says in the book of Acts 10:38, how God anointed Jesus with the Holy Ghost and with power, and he went about doing good. Because without abilities, you can never be able to experience the breakthroughs you want. And without divine empowerment, you fail for you. That the grace of God will locate you in the name of the Lord Jesus. Amen. The third principle is that in getting to the realm of breakthrough, get knowledge. Grow in knowledge. Get knowledge. There are a lot of things you want to do that you cannot do because you are ignorant of it. The more knowledge you acquire, the more you are able to step forward. The Bible says in 2 Peter 3 verse 18. Let's go back to scripture. 2 Peter 3 verse 18. I love this. The Bible said we should grow in grace. 2 Peter 3 verse 18. We should grow in grace. 2 Peter chapter 3 verse 18. We should grow in grace and the knowledge of our Lord Jesus. Grow in the grace. But grow in grace and in the knowledge of our Lord Jesus and Savior. To him be glory both now and forever. Grow in grace. Grow in knowledge. Knowledge will increase strength. What you don't know can put you in bondage. What you know can get you to the place of breakthrough. You are where you are. You are where you are because you have not added knowledge. When you add knowledge to you, there are books you must read, there are things, information you must get, revelations you must get. Get knowledge. Whatever you do, get knowledge. Get knowledge about everything, what you are doing, especially your career. Get knowledge about God. Are you in church? And once you continuously do that, God will cause you to experience breakthrough. I don't know, but I feel blessed through this powerful sermon. I'm just enjoying it. Amen. The next point is that the law of ignorance is dangerous. The Bible says that Hosea 4:6, it said, for lack of knowledge, my people perish. The law of the same thing, but I want to repackage to make the necessary impact. In Jesus' name. The next law I love is the law of perseverance. And we are reading from the book of Romans chapter 5 verse 3. I'm loving this so much. The law of perseverance. When you stop, you don't know what you have stopped. Amen. You'll be shocked at where you are. It just needs a step for you to get there. Sometimes you might have just be on the verge of breakthrough. I am praying for you that you don't stop. May the grace to continue to locate you in the name of Jesus. Amen. The grace to reach there in the name of Jesus.
1: Amen.
0: The grace to finish, locate you in the name of Jesus.
1: Amen.
0: Receive the spirit of persistency.
1: Amen.
0: A lot of us quit too much. But the Bible said that don't be worried in well doing. You will reap if you faint not. The key word is faint not. You've got to do it and do it again. Don't be a quitter. Do it again. Breakthroughs happen. When in the course of time we make mistakes and we fall and we rise again, we go back again, again and again. Pray again. Have faith again. Do that thing again. Start that business again. Whatever you are doing, do it again. In the course of doing it regularly, you master the art of what you are doing. You'll be so shocked at how skillful you become. But Romans chapter 5 verse 3 put it very powerfully, in a very powerful way. And not only so, but we glory in tribulations also, knowing that tribulations worketh patience. I'm loving this. Tribulations worketh patience, and patience experience, and experience hope. Like I said, once you go through tribulations, you work it out through patience, you work it out through experience, and experience

brings hope. Persistency develops your hope in the Lord. I am praying for you. May you be a persistent child of God. Amen. Jesus, before he died on the cross, he was persistent in prayer. The Bible said that be in agony, he prayed more persistently. Persist in prayer. Persist in labor. Amen. Persist in the work with God. Amen. I don't know what you are doing. Maybe you feel like quitting. But you are just one step to your miracle. You don't have to quit. Breakthroughs happen when we do it again. The Bible said that Elijah prayed again. The first one he went, there was no rain. Until the seventh one, the seventh went, he said, I see a cloud like a man's hand. I came to prophesy over your life. It is time to do it again. The spirit of perseverance is the foundation for breakthroughs to happen. If you are hitting something and you hit it once, hit it again. And to get to a point in time, the resistance is broken and God will bless you. Luke 18 verse 1. In that parable, Jesus said something. Amen. It was about a parable of the unjust judge. But the first verse is so powerful. And he said unto a parable unto this end, that men always ought to pray and not to faint. Can we continue to read a little bit? Saying there was a judge which feared not God, neither regarded man. I'm loving this. And there was a widow in that city, and she came unto him, saying, avenge me of my adversary. Wow. And he would not for a while, but afterward he said within himself, though I fear not God, nor regard man. Wow. Yet because this widow troubleth me, I will avenge her, lest by her continual coming she weary me. The judge was afraid of the widow, because the widow would not stop at anything. She was so unstoppable. She kept coming. Amen. Which means that God is saying, let's go again. Let's do it again. Let's try it again. I don't care how you are filled, but the fact is you are getting some experience. The fact is, through your pain, God is helping you. You are becoming a better person. Through your struggle, the Lord is helping you. You can't quit because you are on the verge of breakthrough. God bless you. I pray for you that somebody will break through. You want to do a project, you will break through. You want to go forward, you will break through. You want to tap into a blessing, you will break through in Jesus' mighty name. God bless you so much. What a word we have. We're going to come for another short break. And when we come back, the request time is coming. Remember the number to call again, 0549-050505. Remember, when you start your day with Jesus, it always ends in prayer. It blesses. I pray for somebody that as we go through the request time, God will bless you. We are going to go through the WhatsApp, the phones. We want to just get your request. So please send a request right away. We are going to go for a short break. When we come back, the request time is going to be awesome, because I want to read your request and want to pray together. And by then, sometimes it will be word of knowledge, and we are going to have a wonderful time today. God bless you. Stay blessed. Stay strong. Amen.

0: Welcome back. God bless you so much. Amen. I thank God for your for the mercy of God. I thank God for the grace of God. Amen. I thank God for the mercy of God. I thank God for the grace of God. It's just awesome. Amen. Welcome back. I want to pray. Jesus. Amen. I want us to pray this prayer. There's something on my heart. The Lord said we should pray for somebody. I saw in the spiritual realm somebody, you are staying in your room the whole night, you have not slept, and a few days ago you went walking around and tried to get something, but you had nothing. You don't have a job, but you didn't have anything. Like everybody, people listen to me, we have labored for a long time. This guy I'm talking about is a young man of about 39 years of age. Amen. Your name is Mensah John. In the spiritual realm, the Lord is showing me a guy called John Mensah. And the spiritual realm, he has rumor, but he went to sleep. And when he slept, he saw that his spirit man has gone to a graveyard. If you dreamt in your spirit man, you are John. Please connect with me right now. I want to pray. The number to call is 0549-0505. If you weren't, if I didn't mention your name, I want John. But just in case you dreamt that you have gone to a cemetery right now, I see the spirit of death. But there's somebody that something was buried in the cemetery against you. And you went and you saw there, John, you're the one I'm talking about. You saw the thing buried. Amen. Amen. Somebody's life wants to be terminated. I just want us to pray for a minute or two and deal with the spirit of termination. It's a spirit of the terminal agenda of Jezebel. It's in the name of Jesus, by faith, every demon that terminates destinies, terminates destinies, terminates people's progress by the power of the Holy Ghost, I speak to you and I curse you right now in the name of Jesus. Whatever stronghold would want to terminate my life, bring an end to my life, bring an end to my destiny, bring an end to my career in the name of Jesus. Lift up prayer, somebody. My ministry will not come to an end. My career will not come to an end. My life will not come to an end. Somebody lift your voice in the name of Jesus. May that barrier be broken. My destiny will not come to an end. My future is intact. My miracle, the flow of God's blessings will not come to an end. My life, I will not backslide to go to hell. Jesus, my life will not be crushed. Walter Sakomati, mention your name and declare that my life will not come to an end. My family's life will not come to an end. My children will not die prematurely. Nobody in my family, whatever it is I'm doing, cannot be crushed in the name of Jesus. Oh God, come on, lift your voice. My destiny cannot come to an end. My project cannot come to an end. My real estate cannot come to an end. Whatever demon wants to put an end to your business, it cannot come to an end. By the power of the Holy Ghost, I deal with that force of Jezebel, operate as witches and wizards in my life. It cannot come to an end. By the power of the Holy Ghost, in the name of Jesus, right now, it cannot come to an end in Jesus' name. Your life can't come to an end. You will not die prematurely. God bless you so much. Please send us a text to 0549-050505. We are still waiting for your text. I've got a few texts missing. In fact, quite a number of them I want to read. Amen. The first text message says that, Daddy, I have had migraine for the past few years, about 5 years now, and for some reason water comes out of my nostrils. Someone said, Daddy, pray for me. I have this severe waist problem. I went somewhere and I got a new job and they gave me a chair to sit on. And from that time, I started sitting on the chair. I realized that I've had this waist pain so much. Pray for me. Daddy, pray for me. The number to send a text is 0549-050505. Somebody said, Daddy, pray for me. I feel pain in my chest. It's been there for a long time. Oh God, let me pray with you, Father, in the name of Jesus. For every sickness, I overcome the force of darkness. For every strange sickness, for every arrow of sickness shot against anybody under the sound of my voice, I pray back to sender God. And I pray, the Bible says in the book of Isaiah 53:5, you were wounded for our transgressions, the chastisement of our peace was upon him, and with his stripes we are healed. I pray for the healing virtue of God. In Jesus' name, oh God, in the Makazi, in Jesus' name, hallelujah.
1: Amen.
0: Somebody said, Daddy, pray for me. Anytime I do something with all my strength and with all my heart, I lose it. The other day, I lost so much money out of business. He said, I lost so much money. I go to import things from abroad, and I lost so much money out of business. Daddy, pray for me for recovery. Somebody said, Daddy, pray for me. I've been having miscarriage. Amen. And anytime I take seed, I lose my child. Amen. A husband also confirmed. He said, Daddy, pray for us. We've been married for 15 years. No issue. I'm praying for you that every miscarriage, every miscarriage is restored. Amen. The Bible said, I restore the years that the cankerworm and the caterpillar has eaten. Come on, lift your voice right now. Father, the Bible says, I will restore the years that the cankerworm and the caterpillar has eaten. Father, whatever I have lost, my money, release it back. My glory, my cutting edge, in the name of Jesus. Whatever God has made me. Somebody said, because of discouragement, everything has gone. I pray that God will empower you again. He will do it again. In the mighty name of Jesus, this morning somebody will do it again. This year, this morning, somebody will do it again. May God bring you the mantle of recovery. Please send us a text on 0549-050505. Send us a text on 0549. There's a lady that will show me. Your name is Abna Kwate. Amen. Abna Kwate. I pray for you. The Lord will help you in the name of Jesus. You leave at Jowolo. The Lord restore you in the name of Jesus. There's a lady called Mary. Now, this is a sign. Mary, your fiancé left. You were going to get married. He said he was going to go and come back. And you called, and the guy responded. But later you called again, and a lady responded. You live on the Spinters Road. May God remember Mary in the name of Jesus. Amen. There's a guy called Daniel. Your money is locked up. I pray for you that God will restore your finances in Jesus' name. Amen. Amen. I sense restoration. Yes. I sense harvest.
1: Yes.
0: I sense harvest.
1: Yes.
0: I sense harvest.
1: Yes.
0: Praise the name of the Lord Jesus. Somebody Amen. Needs some favor, uncommon favor. I just want you to connect with the program. You can sow a seed to 0549-050505. I sit for counseling on Tuesdays. 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Amen. 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It's Faith Army Chapel, Grace Temple, Odoko Buzia Junction, adjacent to the immigration apartment. You can join me, and your life will never be the same. I see a miracle. With God, all things are possible. Just connect with me. I want to pray with you. Just connect with me. I want to pray with you, and your life will never be the same. You can also connect us to at Faith Army Chapel, Adenta Ridge Junction, adjacent to the Marina Mall. Sorry, opposite Marina Mall, a few meters on your left is Faith Army Chapel in Adenta Ridge Junction. Send us a text to 0549-050505 or call me now, and I'll pray with you. God bless you so much. My name is Apostle Dr. Sakamoto, and the program is Good Morning Jesus. See you same time tomorrow. God bless you. Amen.

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So I wouldn't let go. Anybody in here ever felt like giving up? Just throwing in the towel, just giving up. I'm not gonna ask you to hunch anybody, but just look at them. That person you're looking at is here tonight only because of God's mercy and His grace. Somebody ought to just tell God, thank you for your mercy and your grace that kept me.

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1: God's mercy.

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I was really down. I was really down. The devil really had me. But God's mercy kept me. I'm here tonight because of God's mercy. Come on now, just thank him. Just thank him.

my spirit and trembles at your word. Father, your word is true. I yield my all to you this day. I pray that, Lord, you remember your promise in Ezekiel 36, where you said, I will call upon you and you answer me. You will sprinkle me with pure water. You remove my stony heart and give me a new heart of flesh. And you cause your Holy Spirit to dwell in me, that you will lead me in your way, yea, in the straight and the narrow way. Jesus Christ, be that way. Do it, Lord, for your glory's sake.

0: encourage you. Think about it tonight. Where would I be?
1: In Titus chapter 2, the Bible says, "The grace of our Lord Jesus Christ has appeared to all men, bringing unto us salvation." Grace and Truth Table is the Bible teaching radio ministry of Reverend Wisdom Dafiamakbo of Grace Chapel International. Grace and Truth Table is committed to excellence in communicating biblical truth and its application. And now, Reverend Wisdom Dafiamakbo.
2: Hallelujah. So, Jesus was giving John a revelation, or maybe a summary of our redemption from kring kring to kran kran. The whole human history. And then when they took John up and he saw the Father seated on the throne, and the throne's description was there, the four creatures, the 24 elders, the worship, what he saw, the remarkable thing he saw was the scroll in the hand of the Father. And then the question was asked, who will take this scroll? First, it says that the scroll, nobody can even look at it. Nobody can look at it. Let's read Revelation chapter 5. Then I saw a strong angel proclaiming with a loud voice, who is worthy to open the scroll and loose its seal, and receive authority over the whole earth, the governance, the ownership, taking back maybe what the devil is claiming that he has dominion. Who is worthy? Who is worthy to open the scroll and loose its seal? Maybe written in the scroll are things concerning me, but now the scroll is sealed. Who is worthy to take the scroll and open it? And verse 3 says what? Verse 3, let's read verse 3 together. Or to look at it. Just because the scroll was in the hands of the Father, they could not even open their eyes to look at the scroll. Because in the courtroom of God there, everything is so precious. And when John saw that nobody could take the scroll, nobody could open it, nobody could look at it, and John knew that that scroll contained things concerning your redemption.
3: Amen.
2: Concerning your redemption. Because there's somebody on the earth claiming that these things have been given unto him. And he's torturing people and holding everybody in captivity. But the scroll must be opened and loosened. And nobody could do it. And so John said, I started crying. John said, I started crying. He said, I wept much. Meanwhile, there's a law in heaven. In heaven, there's no crying.
3: No more crying. No more sorrow.
2: No more weeping.
3: When we go to heaven, to practice, no. I tell you. Oh.
2: But John was crying. He was crying on your behalf. Was crying on my behalf. He was crying on behalf of mankind. When men are going through torture, suffering, suppression, and all these things, and they are lamenting, and they are crying. And John saw, if nobody opens the scroll, then the whole world is going to come to an end in the hands of the devil. No. So when he was crying, he said, I wept much. Have you seen a man crying before? But here, John cried and wept. And he said, I wept much. Because nobody, nobody was found worthy to open. Nobody in heaven. Nobody on the earth. Is it verse 3? They said, in heaven,
3: yes.
2: On the earth, and under the earth. Hey, so the whole world is finished. Nobody can open the scroll. Then once he was crying, Bible said the angel came to him again. Verse 5. But one of the elders, how many elders were there? 24, right? So one of them stepped forward and said to John, there's something you don't know. That's why this is being revealed to you. This is why it's called the book of Revelations. He said, don't weep. Weep no more. There is someone. Behold, the Lion of the tribe of Judah, the root of David, has prevailed to open the scroll and to loose its seven seals. I'm telling you, this is like a summary of our redemption. The reason why, when you think about your redemption, it evokes praise and worship within you, is when you see all this, that your redemption is like it's been sealed. There's a scroll, but there is somebody somewhere claiming that the whole earth on which you live belongs to him. But that man doesn't have the rightful title deed. But if we all keep quiet, we are going to be in suffering forever till you die. So life becomes, you are born onto this planet earth and you grow up and it's tall, suffering till you die. What kind of life is that? There must be redemption somewhere. Redemption must come into the history of the human race. Somebody must redeem the whole earth. Take the authority back. Bring proper governance. And not only that, bring proper freedom to everybody who has been held captive. And then on top of it, a person must punish the one who is saying that everything belongs to him. There must be a redeemer. There must be a redeemer. But let me show you something about the importance of that redeemer. When they said, who will take the scroll and open? And then the Bible said, even in heaven, they couldn't find anybody. Ah, so none of the archangels. This one, the redemption. But in Revelation 12, when they showed what happened before Satan was thrown out, who threw him out? The archangel. Throwing him out was very easy for the archangel. But the same archangel redeemed the earth now. He said, oh, for this one. Ah, archangel.

0: encourage you. Think about it tonight. Where would I be?
1: In Titus chapter 2, the Bible says, "The grace of our Lord Jesus Christ has appeared to all men, bringing unto us salvation." Grace and Truth Table is the Bible teaching radio ministry of Reverend Wisdom Dafiamapo of Grace Chapel International. Grace and Truth Table is committed to excellence in communicating biblical truth and its application. And now, Reverend Wisdom Dafiamapo.
2: Hallelujah. So, Jesus was giving John a revelation, or maybe a summary of our redemption from

0: question was asked, who will take this scroll? First, it says that the scroll, nobody can even look at it. Nobody can look at it. Let's read Revelation chapter 5. Then I saw a strong angel proclaiming with a loud voice, who is worthy to open the scroll and loose its seal, and receive authority over the whole earth, the governance, the ownership, taking back maybe what the devil is claiming that he has dominion. Who is worthy? Who is worthy to open the scroll and loose its seal? Maybe written in the scroll are things concerning me, but now the scroll is sealed. Who is worthy to take the scroll and open it? And verse 3 says what? Verse 3, let's read verse 3 together. To look at it. Just because the scroll was in the hands of the Father, they could not even open their eyes to look at the scroll. Because in the courtroom of God there, everything is so precious. And when John saw that nobody could take the scroll, nobody could open it, nobody could look at it, and John knew that that scroll contained things concerning your redemption. Amen. Concerning your redemption. Because there's somebody on the earth claiming that these things have been given unto him. And he's torturing people and holding everybody in captivity. But the scroll must be opened and loosened. And nobody could do it. And so John said, I started crying. John said, I started crying. He said, I wept much. Meanwhile, there's a law in heaven. In heaven, there's no crying.
1: No more crying. No more sorrow.
0: No more weeping.
1: When we go to heaven, no. I tell you. Oh.
0: But John was crying. It was crying on your behalf. It was crying on my behalf. It was crying on behalf of mankind. When men are going through torture, suffering, suppression, oh, and all these things, and they are lamenting, and they are crying. And John saw, if nobody opens the scroll, then the whole world is going to come to an end in the hands of the devil. No. So when he was crying, he said, I wept much. Have you seen a man crying before? But here, John cried and wept. And he said, I wept much. Because nobody, listen, no, nobody was found worthy to open. Nobody in heaven. Nobody on the earth. Is it verse 3? They said, in heaven,
1: yes.
0: On the earth, and under the earth. Hey, so the whole world is finished. Nobody can open the scroll. Then once he was crying, the Bible said the angel came to him again. Verse 5. But one of the elders, how many elders were there? 24, right? So one of them stepped forward and said to John, there's something you don't know. That's why this is being revealed to you. This is why it's called the book of Revelations. He said, don't weep. Weep no more. There is someone. Behold, the Lion of the tribe of Judah, the root of David, has prevailed to open the scroll and to loose its 7 seal. I'm telling you, this is like a summary of our redemption. The reason why, when you think about your redemption, it evokes praise and worship within you, is when you see all this, that your redemption is like it's been sealed. There's a scroll, but there is somebody somewhere claiming that the whole earth on which you live belongs to him. But that man doesn't have the right

0: shine till day. But if we all keep quiet, we are going to be in suffering forever till you die. So life becomes, you are born onto this planet Earth and you grow up and it's tall, suffering till you die. What kind of life is that? There must be redemption somewhere. Redemption must come into the history of the human race. Somebody must redeem the whole earth. Take the authority back. Bring proper governance. And not only that, bring proper freedom to everybody who has been held captive. And then on top of it, a person must punish the one who is saying that everything belongs to him. There must be a redeemer. There must be a redeemer. But let me show you something about the importance of that redeemer. When they said, who will take the scroll and open? And then the Bible said, even in heaven, they couldn't find anybody. Ah, so none of the archangels. This one, the redemption. But in Revelation 12, when they showed what happened before Satan was thrown out, who threw him out? The archangel. Throwing him out was very easy for the archangel. But the same archangel redeemed the earth now. He said, oh, ah, for this one. Ah, Archangel Michael, why can't you, if you threw him out, why can't you redeem the earth for us? He will tell you that, oh, the earth was already given to man, and the man has lost it. All right, so let's go to that man. Adam, you lost the dominion. Take the dominion back for us. Can Adam take the dominion back?
1: No.
0: Why? Why can't he take the dominion back? Why can't he? Let me ask you a question. Tell the person next to you. Answer. Let's see whether we are flowing together in the same river. Why couldn't he take it back? Adam, you lost the thing. You know who you have given it to. Go and find the person and take it back. So why should I be suffering in 2026 for what you have done about 6,000 years ago? Take the dominion back for us. He has transferred ownership. He has already believed a lie, isn't it? He's already committed a treason by making the devil be the overall. So he couldn't take it back. So let's go to somebody like Abraham. You know, if you read the Bible, by the time you come to Genesis chapter 12, Abraham was introduced. Yeah. And the Bible later defined him as the friend of God. And God gave him this Abrahamic covenant. Fantastical. He said, I will bless you. And anyone who blesses you, I will bless him. Anyone who curses you, he said, all the families of the earth will be blessed through you, Abraham. He said, kings will come out of your loin. And so Abraham should be able to take the scroll and open it. So Father Abraham, go take the scroll now, because we are all suffering. Could Abraham take the scroll?
1: No.
0: Why couldn't Abraham take the scroll? Do you know one thing Abraham did which he can't take the scroll? You heard of Ishmael?
2: Yes.
0: Who produced Ishmael?
2: Abraham.
0: Is the problem of Ishmael still in the world today?
2: Yes.
0: So Abraham couldn't. Who else? Moses. Who opened the Red Sea with his rod? So Moses, can you go and take the scroll for us?
2: No.
0: Why? Why couldn't you? Anger. Anger issue. And because of the anger issue, he couldn't even go to the promised land.
2: Yeah.
0: Even promised land, you can't enter. So after Moses, well, what about the greatest king Israel had, King David? God said, this is the man after my own heart. What are you saying, Chua? Don't bring Bathsheba matter here. Let's leave Bathsheba out. All right, okay, let's jump over David. What about Solomon? You don't want solo. They say he's the wisest. You disqualify Solomon. Then who will redeem us? Samson. Samson. No. As for Samson, no. We don't want Delilah coming to trouble us. No. Delilah will come and say, if Samson opens the scroll, we won't have peace from Delilah. Delilah will come and say, she is the queen, or she is sitting somewhere. Yeah. So the Bible says, nobody. Then in verse 6, when they said, first the Lion of Judah prevailed, then in verse 6, then John wrote this and said, I looked, and behold, in the midst of the throne, and of the four living creatures, and in the midst of the elders, stood a lamb, as though it had been slain. I thought the elders said, the lion of the tribe of Judah. That's why we were clapping. Then the next moment when he looked, he said, I saw a lamb. So John, which one is it? Or church, I'm asking you, which one? Is it a lion or is it a lamb?
1: It's a lamb.
0: Oh, praise. Huh? How many say it's a lion? Go back to verse 5. And the elders say, don't weep. Stop crying. Over here, we don't cry. Heaven, crying is not allowed. Behold, the Lion of the tribe of Judah, the root of David, has prevailed to open the scroll and to loose the seal. So he turned to look. He was expecting to see. But what did he see? And this lamb appeared to be slain. Wow. He said, I saw a lamb in the midst of the throne and of the four living creatures and in the midst of the elders, surrounded by a lamb, as though it had been slain. Not for your
3: 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We believe you've been blessed even as you've listened. 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

0: But with God, it's different. With God, it's never too late. With God, your mistakes and sins are never so bad that you don't get a second chance. With God, there is redemption. No matter what you've done, God can redeem your mistakes. It's a thing called grace, and it's been there for you all along. Just read about it in the Bible. 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
2: Hallelujah. We have some exciting times before us here. Attitude of thankfulness. What is it all about? Small things that are weightier matters. Things that have the tendency to destabilize your life if not carefully looked at. Thankfulness. As a major subject in God's word. And we've been working at it for a while now. We're almost halfway through. And we are going to read a couple of scriptures. If you have ever listened to God's word, today should be the day. Because I have some very critical issues to look at. In the life study from the life of the children of Israel, from the book of Exodus, and the lesson it presents us. For the Bible said there's nothing new under the sun. And now maybe wow, nyame majiu funny year. I wo every misrem. 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Ye mwampaye. Let us pray. Oh God, you are my God. Early would I seek you. My soul thirsts for you. My flesh longs for you. In dry and thirsty land where there is no water, so I look for you in the sanctuary to see your glory and to see your power. Father, you are my God. I have no other. My eyes are absolutely upon you. I bow my heart unto you that even as I declare your word, let it come with potency. Let it come with direction. Let it come with drive and vim. Let it bring understanding and revelation. And let the hearts that hear me know, this is nothing but the word of the living God. I pray this prayer in the name of Jesus Christ who died and rose. Even so, the Son of God. Amen. Let us get into the word. It is serious business. Some dangerous things to look at. Some uncharted territories to walk in. Exodus chapter 3, chapter 14, chapter 16. Does ingratitude have consequences? Neboniaye, esun sun sun so woho. Menin sodio nyamiaye ni nipaye. 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Ni efitenshi yile. Can it? Does ingratitude have consequences? Yes. Can ingratitude attract a curse? Of course. The Bible warns us that it does. Does the Bible speak about it? Let us go to the word of God. Listen carefully. This may save your life. Exodus chapter 3, verse 7. And the Lord said, I have surely seen the oppression of my people who are in Egypt. And I have heard their cry because of the taskmasters. For I know their sorrow. So I am come down to deliver them from the hand of the Egyptians. And to bring them from that land to a good and a large land, to a land flowing with milk and honey, to a place of the Canaanites, the Hittites, the Amorites, the Perizzites, the Hivites, and the Jebusites, to the land of the Sites. Unyakupon or say. Mi be yi mo afri atorenchem ne ohan mu enko asumu de mu akọ bosha asase a enhira ayemu tototọ unyamine pe no de kan. These people did not know of any promised land. They wouldn't know. In the same way, you did not know the blessings that God gave you that they even existed. They did not know. God told them independently. Verse 9 and 10. Now therefore, behold, the cry of the children of Israel has come to me. I've also seen the oppression that the Egyptians oppressed them. Come now, Onyamin Ephraim, Moses. Yeah, one Ephraim. Therefore, I will send you to Pharaoh that you may bring my people, the children of Israel, out of Egypt. Mishmael Moses, it was God's independent judicial executive decision to bring them out of captivity. They played no role in it. Next scripture, Exodus 14, verse 10. And when Pharaoh drew near, the children of Israel lifted up their eyes, and behold, the Egyptians marched after them, and they were afraid. And the children of Israel cried out unto the Lord. Therefore they said to Moses, because there are no graves in Egypt, you have taken us away to die in the wilderness. Why have you dealt so with us to bring us out of Egypt? Is this not the word, Shebibio? Yeah, same way in a womb, Moses. You catch it all. San and Nenny Pebiti. You want to know? Then you're afraid. A kukonum sua, then you're afraid. A kuma. Tiedioka. Is this not the word we told you in Egypt? Did they really tell Moses that? Say, let us alone that we may serve the Egyptians. Moses, Yankanchrao say, Jayamean sum Mizremu form, Egypt form. For it would have been better for us to serve the Egyptians than to die in the wilderness. Say, Womuchirwaya no washewanu ye. Miniaba utie miniabema. Say, Womuchirwa. And they see we here, Shewanu ye. Let's follow the word. The children of Israel were slaves, plain and true. No wa yen kwa. Yen ni kwa bi a yebe kana fofro. Said ye tieno yen fantu. They were slaves. We cannot say they were rich men. We cannot say they lived in an upper class. Let's not fool ourselves. They were slaves. That would not be at the same. Now I sit right to say answer who worry. Answer who be near Juma. Answer who be talker. Answer on Yamisha. Now I sit right to say they were slaves. You say, yeah, Kai Debbie. They were slaves. Let me ask you a question. To begin with, 430 years building Pharaoh's pyramids, Exodus chapter 3, 7 to 8, gives us a rundown of their gruesome condition. We par the Mepesi Ebekai. Exodus chapter 3. 7 and 8. What does the word of God say? And the Lord said, I have surely seen the oppression of my people in Egypt, and I have heard their cry because of the tax masters. And Sheshua, no what bread you will be the Quran in Egypt. The taskmaster, a bad damage. So Exodus 3, 7 to 8 gives us a rundown of what gruesome conditions prevailed in Egypt. What are the rights of a slave? Akwa, nifas one day, nenio nyam ne day. None. The Israelites faced both extreme harsh conditions. The Bible says the Egyptian masters work the Israelites ruthlessly. Exodus chapter 1, 13 to 14. Made their life bitter. Exodus chapter 1, verse 14. As a result, Israel languished in misery and suffering. When you know, Emma, one would be chiri one, and their spirit was broken. Chapter 6, verse 9. And so Moses spoke thus to the children of Israel, but that they did not heed Moses because of the anguish of spirit and cruel bondage. Onyamesuma Moses crossed on no one called Casano and he said, after the army one. The Bible tells us, Exodus chapter 6, verse 9, their cruel bondage and anguish of spirit. Anguish of spirit. What that want to mean now? What it power? Anguish of spirit. Anguish of spirit and cruel bondage. Anguish of spirit. Pharaoh limited the personal freedom of the Hebrews, put heavy taxes on them, placed them into forced labor battalions under harsh taskmasters. woka adwuma hu no wo ma wo ye adwuma hu no wo Mizraim me ken si asem so. My dear listener, I am painting a candid picture of the conditions under which God redeemed the Israelites from captivity. The children of Israel had to build cities, erect monuments, construct roads, work in the quarries, hew stones, and bake bricks and tiles. They are making in our age, mama. When they see a crow, Egypt, Amaya can see. A first show, I can see now one they see here. No, I have quine, and we pay a boar, and we have cement, and a block. What can you mean? A juma, one young qua, where you my Pharaoh, a woman's room. When Pharaoh saw the Hebrews, the Bible tells us that Pharaoh forced the Hebrews to work hard. And when he saw that he could not force them and suppress them from rapidly growing in numbers, he decreed that all newly born male children of the Hebrews be thrown into the Nile River. Because here, children, said the ancient, he can't crown or see. One woman, Mamma, one two Nile, a punum. 10 incredible miracles was what God did by his right hand to set the children of Israel free to go and possess the promised land. Exodus 3, 16 to 17. Onyame ya wanwe jume edu, e kumufero ba, enodeje Israel free to go and possess the promised land. So, beloved, this is the story of how God delivered the children of Israel. No one would have imagined the account I am about to read following such an awe-inspiring escape from bondage. Obiara anson da ya nje ni. 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What weight of ingratitude is this? Watch out for yourself. Let's read the scripture. Exodus chapter 14, 10 to 12. She bibi. Is this not the word that we told you in Egypt? Let us alone. Nya asemu ae kachiro ni say. Jayami entra Mizraim. Nasi ebe wu wa sire su die. Ye sum Egypt to fuwa nukra anke ye. Bujidipa. That's what they say. Chapter 16, verse 3 and 4. And the children of Israel said to them, oh, that we are died in the hand of the Lord in the land of Egypt. Yo, though that we are died by the hand of the Lord in the land of Egypt. When we sat by pots of meat, hey, it's you know what Mizraim, one way nam. One to party. With the fried rice. Oba, she said, ya ubre and say, yami ma ukunu. Unu ukunu nyaka, skasa kesie. And I got my brother, beba, for family, akwa America. Emu akwa eden, wakwa da bridge ase. Ubre de nemu unye jumaye. Inti emfani mbechampu awa. If it's not this bad marriage, I mean, I would have been with my brother in Germany. You don't even hear from your brother. Your brother hasn't called you, God knows how many years. The last time your brother called, he's not working. Now that you have a problem with your husband, instead of keeping your mouth shut, you are talking about going to your brother in America when he doesn't even have documents, instead of thanking God for what he has done for. Look at the scripture. Oh, Exodus chapter 16, verse 3. Say, yena, bibi tuwa, for when you two bibi naka wanutu, misreo, ubuo suna medeka. Na man fa wanu ke bibia, oh, that we are died by the hand of the Lord in the land of Egypt. When we sat by pots of gold and we had bread to the full. Oh no. We part the omanyadi. And tropa say dear Debbie. Yes, muhu. For you have brought us into this wilderness to kill this whole assembly with hunger. Who Moses? What the Abayese? What the Abam or Koma be queen? No, Nyamiti. Unyamiti. Wawari Masam Kakranaba would want no essay, Wawari. Wejuma Masam Kakranaba would want no essay, Wejuma. A small problem in your workplace. You are using your mouth through unbelief and doubt, negative speaking, to destroy your own life. Look at these children. And the Bible says you will eat the fruit of your mouth. Be careful when you are angry.
3: 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We hope you've been blessed. For copies of this message, call Nana Brew on 0244-518-106. Make a date with us tomorrow, same time, for the continuation of this message. God bless you.

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Your pain was healing unto our body. And your tears, O Lord, they were celebration and joy unto us.

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In him we move.

was given to Jesus the Messiah. And Job says, whatever we bind on earth shall be bound in heaven. And whatever we release on earth, it shall be released in heaven. We bind the spirit of infirmity. We bind the spirit of confusion. We bind the spirit of corruption. And we release God's people from the power of the enemy. For we know that in Him there is life.

0: Welcome to the Bible on Radio program, a one-year journey through the New Testament. Today's reading is from Acts chapter 9, from verse 1 to 35, reading from the NIV version. Meanwhile, Saul was breathing out murderous threats against the Lord's disciples. He went to the high priest and asked him for letters to the synagogues in Damascus, so that if he found any who belonged to the way, whether men or women, he might take them as prisoners to Jerusalem. As he neared Damascus on his journey, suddenly a light from heaven flashed around him. He fell to the ground and heard a voice say to him, "Saul, Saul, why do you persecute me?" "Who are you, Lord?" Saul asked. "I am Jesus, whom you are persecuting," he replied. "Now get up and go into the city, and you will be told what you must do." The men traveling with Saul stood there speechless. They heard the sound but did not see anyone. Saul got up from the ground, but when he opened his eyes, he could see nothing. So they led him by the hand into Damascus. For 3 days he was blind and did not eat or drink anything. In Damascus, there was a disciple named Ananias. The Lord called to him in a vision, "Ananias."
1: "Yes, Lord," he answered.
0: The Lord told him, "Go to the house of Judas on Straight Street and ask for a man from Tarsus named Saul, for he is praying. In a vision, he has seen a man named Ananias come and place his hands on him to restore his sight."
1: "Lord,"
0: Ananias answered, "I have heard many reports about this man and all the harm he has done to your holy people in Jerusalem. And he has come here with authority from the chief priest to arrest all who call on your name." But the Lord said to Ananias, "Go. This man is my chosen instrument to proclaim my name to the Gentiles and their kings and to the people of Israel. I will show him how much he must suffer for my name." Then Ananias went to the house and entered it. Placing his hands on Saul, he said, "Brother Saul, the Lord Jesus, who appeared to you on the road as you were coming here, has sent me so that you may see again and be filled with the Holy Spirit." Immediately, something like scales fell from Saul's eyes, and he could see again. He got up and was baptized. And after taking some food, he regained his strength. Saul spent several days with the disciples in Damascus. At once he began to preach in the synagogues that Jesus is the Son of God. And all those who heard him were astonished and asked, "Isn't he the man who raised havoc in Jerusalem among those who call on his name? And hasn't he come here to take them as prisoners to the chief?"

0: Jesus took him and brought him to the apostles. He told them how Saul on his journey had seen the Lord and that the Lord had spoken to him, and how in Damascus he had preached fearlessly in the name of Jesus. So Saul stayed with them and moved about freely in Jerusalem, speaking boldly in the name of the Lord. He talked and debated with the Hellenistic Jews, but they tried to kill him. When the believers learned of this, they took him down to Caesarea and sent him off to Tarsus. Then the church throughout Judea, Galilee, and Samaria enjoyed a time of peace and was strengthened. Living in the fear of the Lord and encouraged by the Holy Spirit, it increased in numbers. As Peter traveled about the country, he went to visit the Lord's people who lived in Lydda. There he found a man named Aeneas, who was paralyzed and had been bedridden for 80 years. "Aeneas," Peter said to him, "Jesus Christ heals you. Get up and roll your mat." Immediately, Aeneas got up. All those who lived in Lydda and Sharon saw him and turned to the Lord.
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0: a major role in keeping people's minds focused on the important, eternal things. 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

0: This September, we're taking Ghana's most daring singles to the top of Afanjato, the highest peak in Ghana, and all the way down to Tagwa Falls. Sweat a little, laugh a lot, maybe lock eyes with someone special on the trail. That's the plan. 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
2: Today's devotional is titled, The Key to Overcoming the Deadly Pattern. Ephesians 6 verse 11. Put on the whole armor of God that you may be able to stand against the wiles of the devil. The devil has a deadly pattern of doubt and deception that he uses to deceive and to entice Christians into sinning and falling into his trap. You don't have to fall into the devil's trap. There is a way out. So what do we do? When you start having doubts about whether your action is right or wrong, that should throw up a red flag. Step back, think about it, and pray about it. God is not the author of confusion and doubts. The devil is. If you allow the doubts to fester, he will have the foothold to deceive you. Use the word to fight those doubts. If you struggle with pornography, stay away from the bookstores, websites, and movies with such content. If you have a problem with immorality, don't put yourself in situations that will breed temptation. You cannot outwit Satan. Once he creates a doubt in your mind about whether you should engage in an act or not, the bait hooks you, and it is hard at that point to break loose. Don't think you are too spiritual to fall. The scripture says, Wherefore, let him that thinks he stands take heed lest he fall. 1 Corinthians 10 verse 12. Take heed of the devil's deadly pattern and rely on the word of God and the Holy Spirit to overcome him.
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3: 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In 7 minutes, we're hitting 7 a.m. this morning, and we're all still here. I mean, we've made it through January, February, March, April, and we're standing here today, 24th of August, 2026. Think about it. I mean, as humanity, we've come so far. We've continued to discover, to create, to build, to learn, to heal, to connect, to find new ways to make life easier. But perhaps our greatest achievement isn't all about what, you know, we've built. Sometimes it's who we have become along the way. Personally, I have become more patient, more resilient. I am more grateful, more compassionate, stronger than I thought I can ever be. And I'm always grateful to God. I don't know about you. So this morning, before we ask God for the next milestone in our lives, I want us to say thank you. Thank you, God, for what you've done. Thank you for what you have carried us through. Thank you for what we can see and what we can see. And for the countless things you did that we will never know. August 24th is not just another day on this calendar. Beloved, it's a reminder. It's a little reminder that we've come a long way, and that by the grace of God, we are still going where He is taking us. I am super excited that you are here with us on the IM Drive. Sunny 88.7. News is up at 7 a.m., 7:15. 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Quarter to eight is Lifeline, Reverend ESM Makwe, Living Streams International. It's a Monday. We've got our calendar full. We've got interviews coming up, good music, and of course, you can join us anytime throughout the show on 0540-130684. If you're celebrating a birthday, you're celebrating a milestone, a new baby, a new job, you're celebrating a prayer answered, we are more than excited to share in your joy this morning. So remember to join us 0540-130684. Our God is good. Sometimes I just say, you know what, that's my God, and He's come through again for me. On behalf of all of us here, Sunny 88.7, the IM Drive, our technical team, our social media team, it's good morning! Yep. And our day has officially begun right here, Accra's biggest motivational breakfast.

0: Good morning. Welcome to the news at 7. My name is Cyril Kem. In the news this morning, GRIDCO has reiterated September 12, 2026 as the deadline for all persons and businesses encroaching on power transmission line corridors to vacate. The company says unauthorized structures and activities will be removed after the deadline in collaboration with relevant authorities. GRIDCO has also confirmed that power supply has been restored following the replacement of a damaged tower on the Tema Achimota 161 kV line, which was hit by a tanker and caused outages in parts of Greater Accra. Adamu's Resources has welcomed a 12-month government-backed plan to revive its mine, describing it as a major step toward restoring operations. The company, the Ministry of Lands and Natural Resources, and the Minerals Commission will jointly develop the turnaround plan. A 6-member management team will oversee the process, with the roadmap expected to reach the presidency within 2 weeks. Now, the Methodist Church Ghana has ordained 83 new ministers into the ordained ministry. The ordination took place simultaneously at 3 societies in the Tema Diocese as part of the church's 52nd conference. Presiding Bishop Most Reverend Johnson Asamoah-Gyedu urged the ministers to see ministry as a divine calling to service, sustained by God's grace, humility, and dedication. The Ministry of Foreign Affairs has handed over decommissioned passport processing equipment worth 539,574 Ghana cedis to the Ghana Refugee Board. The equipment includes passport printers, lamination machines, cameras, and other biometric devices. The items, no longer needed after Ghana's transition to chip-embedded passports, will help the Refugee Board produce secure identification documents for asylum seekers and refugees. And finally, in international news, Pope Leo has called for urgent international action to help contain a growing Ebola outbreak in the Democratic Republic of Congo. The outbreak has reportedly killed more than 2,500 people, with infections and deaths rising rapidly. Speaking during his weekly Sunday prayer, the Pope urged the international community to work with local communities on prevention efforts to save lives. And that does it for news this morning. My name is Cyril Kem. Do enjoy the rest of your day.
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0: And that's Tyrion right here, Sunny 88.7 FM with He, You Will Make It. It brings us to just about time to go for Food Gist. And you see, people who helps us to come your way with Food Gist, they're called the Foodstuff Home, all right? Now, as you listen this morning, they are such an amazing people. 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I need you to give them a call this morning, 0202-206-121. That is 0202-206-121. 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
2: And we've done 22 minutes after 7 this morning on the IM Drive. That was Jesus. Good old one from Elder Miracle. Redone again. This time with Soul Winners. It's beautiful. It's beautiful. I hope you did enjoy it. And hey, it's good to be back right here on the IM Drive. This beautiful Monday. You know, I do hear a lot of our listeners say, is it what IM Drive or whatever? I think in the past 2 weeks, I've heard about twice. So is the IM Drive, inspirational morning drive. But you know, I mean, just the way sometimes we say it, I'm sure it sounds some ways, because one of our listeners was asking me, is it IM Drive or what is it? It's the IM Drive, 24 after 7 right here, Accra's biggest motivational breakfast. And big attention to all of you. Today is the day for the Kiddie Eye Care Day. That's right. Today is the day you ensure your child's vision is crystal clear and ready for the new school year. All right. 24th, this Monday, all the way to Friday, 28th of August. This morning, 8 a.m. sharp. It's starting all the way to 5 p.m. today. So the whole week, you can join us here at Sunny FM. 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That is 583. Again, it's 0244-344-583. Reach out to your preferred travel agent. At SAA, we say Sawubona. We see you. 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Again, it's 0256-040-791. Give them a call today. The good thing is your power or your solar system from Sine Theta will be insured by Star Assurance against theft, fire, natural disasters. I mean, this is complete peace of mind. So give them a call this morning. And before we go for empowered living, you've got some cash, B. This money will stay with you for the next 3 months, maybe the next 6 months, better still, maybe the whole year. Listen, don't let that money sit down just like that in your account. Okay? I'm begging you. Don't let that money, that 5,000, that 10,000, that 50,000, that 100,000, that 1 million CDs that will sit down for months and months before you use it for the project. I'm going to give you a number to call. He's called Mr. Bunny at Bayport. Tell him, I listened to Ajuman this morning and he said, I should call you about this money I've got sitting down somewhere. Simple as that, all right? Call Mr. Bunny on this number, 0245-153-283. That is 0245-153-283 or 0263-007-922. Again, it's 0263-007-922. 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And for a million, you're earning up to 142,500 Ghana cedis as interest. Why will you leave your money to sit in your bank account when it can work for you? Call Bayport today. Especially talk to Mr. Bonnie, 0241, that is 0245-153-283. Super morning to all of you right here on the I Am Drum. Time for us to go for Empower Living with Yawa Hansen Kwao. You see, on Friday, one of our listeners, she says she's actually not a listener. She called me and my whole day was messed up. I was happy, but she called me with this. I'm going to share this story with you when I return from Empower Living. So please don't go away. Don't go away. I've got this story from one of our listeners. I don't even know if I should call her a listener, but she gave me a call and I think I have to share it with you right after Empowered Living.
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3: Hello, friend. Have you ever caught yourself making yourself small? You had something to say, but you kept quiet. You knew the answer to a question, but you waited for someone else to speak. You were excited about something you had accomplished, but you downplayed it because you did not want to sound proud, too known, too much. Or perhaps someone said to you, "You're too ambitious, too opinionated, too intense, too confident. You want too much." And if you hear that often, you can start editing yourself before anyone even asks you to. You lower your voice, you soften your opinions, you hide your ambition, you make your dreams sound more acceptable. But I want to challenge your thinking on that today. Maybe you are not too much.

0: everything about us should remain unchecked. Because the truth is, confidence can become arrogance, boldness can become insensitivity, and excellence can quickly turn into perfectionism. So we all need maturity. But maturity is not the same thing as shrinking. There's a difference between allowing God to refine your gift and allowing people to make you ashamed of it. Let's think about David. When he arrived at the battlefield and began asking questions about Goliath, his own brothers became irritated with him. But David did not allow somebody else's irritation to make him abandon what was stirring inside his heart. And eventually, the very thing that seemed audacious was exactly what was needed in that moment. So perhaps you've spent too much of your time asking, how can I make myself easier for everyone to handle? Perhaps you should try asking some different questions. God, how do you want me to use what you've given me? Not how can I become smaller, but how can I become wiser? How can I use my gifts to serve? Develop your gifts. Discipline yourself. Submit yourself to God. And don't bury your gifts simply because someone has made you feel as if you're way too much. Until next time, my friend, may God help you to live empowered.
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3: 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And talking about Sunny GH, one of the stories I read over the weekend was raising godly children in a digital age, you know, screen time guide. If you're a parent, you're listening. It was such a good story that you can actually go. When you go search for lifestyle or look for the lifestyle button, click it and you find all these stories. Then this dawn when I came in, I was also reading a story, Healthy Eating on a Budget in Ghana. Some practical nutritional tips that you're going to find there. It's a wholesome place to go to, sunnygh.com. When you get there, you're just going to love it. The stories, you don't miss anything that passed through this show, all right? Everything, interviews, everything, you're going to find them right there. You find all our preachers, they're preaching their latest messages. You find them there as well on sunnygh.com. Such a beautiful place for you to go to. And I remember I told you, I share a story with you. I was going to share this story with Jenny on Friday, but I couldn't. I think for some reasons, I don't know, by the time we signed in and all, but I had come in at dawn. And that dawn on Friday, I was a broken man. I came to work very broken. I'd waking up, and I think I've told all of you guys, I don't have a car lately. And it's been a while, actually. And I was very frustrated that morning trying to find a car to work. So I hopped on an Okada, and I go to the main junction. I picked a Trotsky, actually, before I go to 37, and I picked an Uber to work. And all through the journey, I feel very bad. I was self-pitying myself, and I was like, God, what's going on? I mean, it was a whole lot for me on Friday. So I came home very sad. I came to work very moody and all of that. But I got to work very early. It was around 5:15 when I go here. And the guys were, hey, because usually I come in around 5:30. So it was a bit early. And I'm sitting down here, and our technician picked a call and said, Ajima, the person want to talk to you. This is dawn. And so I'm like, you know what? Like, I was just signaling that I'm not available. Let me be honest. And he said, I think it's urgent. So I picked up

And he said, "Is that Ajiman?" And I said, "Yes." And there was a woman. And she said, "My son was one of you. I mean, one of your listeners. It sounded like a cult we are in. And, you know, the son was one of us, you know." And I'm like, "Okay." And it's like, "Oh, he really loved you. That's why I was calling to find you." And I'm like, and it sounded past tense, you know. "He loved a lot of the songs you play, blah, blah, blah. And a particular song." And she mentioned a song I really love to play here. I'm going to play that song this morning. And I said, "So can I talk to him?" And I thought it was a little boy. And she said, "She's not here. He's going to be with the Lord." I said, "Oh, I'm so sorry." And she said, she was like, he never got to be even 18. I think he was 16, 17 years, and he had gotten this issue, I think whether it looked a leukemia or a cancer in the blood. And he had battled for so long, therapies, chemo things. I don't know what goes on with those conditions. And looks like this young boy had battled for so long. But she said, "There's one thing. He always was listening to Sunny." And I asked of you because he mentioned your name. And there's a song you played that he loved so much. And you know what? It pained me because I started playing this song maybe just about 6 months ago. So it means he passed not too long. And I said, and she said, "I think you guys helped my son to go to heaven." I said, "Why?" Said the whole day he was playing these songs on repeat, and he had battled so long, they knew he would go. But she said he passed on with a smile on his face, and he's always listening to Sunny. He's always playing, so downloading Christian songs. I was so broken. I said, "God, why did you not let this young boy live?" I was so broken. I went to the bathroom and I cried my heart out. I said, "God, why? Why did you not allow this 17-year-old boy who loved you so much, who was tuned in, listening to you, listening to us, why did you not let him live?" The woman said, "Thank you. Thank everybody over there for me. I am so busy, I don't get to listen, but anytime he sits in the car, he will say, 'Sonny, please,' and I'll put it on." I don't know. I was like, "God, why?" And I think it's been a couple of months since he passed. And she said, "I miss him. And I remember he listens." And so she found a number and gave us a call that dawn. It wasn't even 5:30. I spoke to her, encouraged her. I prayed with her. And I sat here and I was like, "God, when I was self-pitying myself, when I was so down, when I was... because of a car, when I was like, 'God, I'm struggling to come to work and all. And is it not?' I was saying a whole lot. It was so unnecessary." And she called and she said, "You know what? Thank you guys for what you do." I cried on the Friday. So I meant to share with Jenny, but after the show, we were doing some budget defense and so a whole lot. Listen. I since then, my prayer is, "God, may my life, may give me utterance. Let me say what you want me to say. Let's play what you want us to play. Let's talk about what you want us to talk about. Whatever we do, even if one person will be touched, oh God." I let me challenge you this morning that, you know what, you can let your life be a mirror for others to see, that wherever you are, whatever you go, whatever you do, please shine the light of Christ. Let somebody in your office, you know, change because of you. Wow. This is the song that she told me that the boy loves. It's a song I love to play. It's a short song, so I use it as feelings. You know, when I need to just play a short song and do something. May God keep him. May God have this boy. And I hope that he can see what we're talking about this morning. Thank you, Auntie Eunice, for calling.

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6: Hello. I'd like to capture my thoughts with the last word on sinister doorways. And this time I'm going to talk of unresolved offense. Unresolved offense. You know, the Bible says Judas Iscariot. That was Judas, the man from Iscariot. He was coming from Iscariot. And Iscariot was one of the hotbeds of anti-Roman sentiments. One of the people that didn't love the rule of the Romans. So they thought that the coming of Jesus, Judas thought that the coming of Jesus, you know, was going to be a release, a physical release, that it was going to wipe away the Roman government and all those other things. So for him, it was a physical redemption, and not just a physical redemption. I'm sure he was entertaining thoughts of being a finance minister. Hey, if you are being the finance minister, we are dead. He will chop the money left, right, center. He will steal every penny. He will scrape the pot under. He will scrape it. He will even lead the council. That is the rice, you know, the black part of the rice, but the burnt piece. He will leave it. He will scrape it. Judas, the finance minister. And when Jesus comes out and Jesus says that my kingdom is not of this world, huh? So what have you been for? I mean, hey. You can see that Judas is walking with offense. He has not been able to resolve that offense. And as a result of that, he would do anything. Yeah, he would do anything. You know, sometimes there are two different types of offense. Real offense and perceived offense. Real offense, when the thing is real, it is true. But there's another one that is more dangerous, that is called perceived offense. When you think you have been offended, and in reality, you've not been offended. When we come to sit down to tackle the issues, you find out that you have no point. The enemy paints pictures. The enemy paints things in the world. You see things that are not there. That's what you see. You can't even sit down and reason and recognize that this thing is not true. But you see ghosts in every corner. You see a demon in every corner. Offense, perceived offense. And that led, one of the things that led to the betrayal of Jesus. And Judas is saying, well, if I'm not going to be the finance minister, let me cash out now. Let me make the money now and sell him. Make some money and go my way. I can also go his way. The Bible says he even sold, when they sold Jesus, he was giving the money. And there was a field over there, bought that field, and then he hanged himself. You get what you want, but you don't like what you get because something else is pushing you. Sinister doorways. Choices are yours. See you later.
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0: Back on the I Am Drive on Sunny 88.7 FM. And that is Pastor Edwin Dutson. It's a brand new one. It's called Elohim Adonai, featuring Joe Metal right here on that one. And the message says, good morning, Ajuman. We pray for comfort for the mother who called you. I lost my son too a few months ago. You and JJD and your selection of songs see me through the long, difficult rides to work. And Baba brings me home. God bless you all, Sunny FM. This morning, you know what? Wherever you are, if you can, okay, spare a few minutes, right? Just a minute, a few seconds, and share prayer with all these women, the ones we know, the ones we don't know, who are going through difficult times like this, you know, that may God keep them, all right? May God, you know, give them strength. May they find strength from where they probably never even expected, right? Share prayer with them this morning. Good morning to Reverend Rebecca, who is on listening as well. To our family who listens to us online, wherever you are around the world listening, it's good morning from Ghana. We're excited you are here. This morning, you know what? 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
1: 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Of course, there's a grand finale, August Worship. That's on Sunday, the 30th of August, 4 p.m. at Cedar Mountain Assemblies of God, Shashi, Accra, with anointed worship leaders, Pastor Isaiah Fosukwache, Minister Petra Odubanjo, Minister Nobuji from Nigeria, and our own Team Eternity Ghana, and of course, Pastor Eric Jeshron, our host. 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
0: All righty. It brings us to 8 minutes after eight on the I Am Drive. In the next few minutes, we're going to be talking to our family from E3 Partners, right? Remember, we brought to you this project at Daba SDA Basic School in the Ashanti region, where we started raising support for a water project for the school. This is not a malfunctioning tap. It was a no water at all. And you know, when a child is thirsty and cannot drink, when a teacher cannot wash their hands before class, when sanitation breaks down, learning breaks down as well. We raised the funds up to a point, and so we'll keep you up to speed where we raise funds to. We're committed to supporting the people of Daba, especially the Daba SDA Basic School, to get this water project. And so this morning, we'll be back. We'll be calling, you know, to you again to help us achieve our target for this project, so that that water project will become, it's already a reality, right, Jenny?
1: Yes, and you know, when you start something, you have to finish
0: exactly.
1: It. I think the whole cost on the Boho project was 50,000. We're able to raise 6,000. We've got 44,000 CDs to go. We want to finish this. Let's finish this. Help us finish this.

0: and cry.
1: Plus all the songs that keep you connected to God all day long.
0: All that in one place.
1: Positive, encouraging.
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4: Right here, Sunny 88.7 FM. We've done 17 minutes after 8 this morning. And I think a few minutes ago, I told you about our partnership with E3 Partners. We're going to have this conversation this morning on the I Am Drive. All right. I think it's been a couple of weeks since we started this campaign. We brought to you the issue of the children at the Daba SDA Basic School. About 300 children who goes to school every morning, not with to a malfunctioning tap or anything, to a no water at all condition in the school. And it touched our hearts, and we decided we'll partner with E3 Partners to do this borehole project, which was 50,000 Ghana cedis to do the project. And like Jenny said, we started something, and we went on holiday.
5: We're back,
4: and the Holy Spirit is just hitting, knocking our heads. Yeah. Listen, don't touch this thing, and leave it like that. And so we're back. In the next 1 week, we want you to help us to finish this project that we promised the people at Daba, the children, that we will bring to them. So far, we raised 6,000 Ghana cedis.
5: Yes. So let me give you a breakdown. So the initial plans, which still is the plan, was to raise 50,000 Ghana cedis. We raised 6,000, as Ajimai mentioned. It leaves us with 44,000 Ghana cedis. Now, we'll be raising these funds across our three shows, The Morning Show, PSF, and Sunset Drive. That leaves each show with 14,666 Ghana cedis to raise. Hopefully, in the next week, if we can raise about 3,666 Ghana cedis.
4: Minimum today.
5: Minimum today. It puts us on a good path to raising the 14,666. So daily, we need about 3,666. You can wrap it up to 4,000 Ghana cedis. But we are blessed this morning to have with us Mr. Benjamin Seppe. He is a rep of E3 Partners. He's seen how the project is going. He's here to give us updates and also encourage us to get on board. Why it is so important that you and I come together to support this project.
6: Good morning to cheer listeners. We are happy to be part with you or partner with you to get this project done. We've been in the Ashanti region, that's Daba, and we've been able to construct the platform, dug the borehole, and then we've mechanized it. The contractor find it a very good project because of the children. So the contractor have to bend the rules with us and go and then solicit for a loan. So as we speak now, the project has been constructed, finished, and also commissioned. But it's left with us to pay the contractor.
4: Exactly. And which we're absolutely committed this morning, Sunny FM, and our people, our listeners and everybody, this big family, to wrap up this project, I want to know, before the project, what was the situation at Daba, especially for over 300 children who were going to school with no water at all? And the day this project was commissioned, what was the joy? What is the difference that this water project has brought to the whole community?
6: Thank you very much. I would say the initial search or the Daba school CISO, I think contacted Sunny FM, and then Sunny FM also contacted us.
4: Yes.
6: So during our recce, we realized the children at this school, because there's no water, have to walk sometimes 2 miles to fetch water.
4: School day?
6: Yeah. Because there's no water around. And they have to walk to where they've built the new, close to where they've built the new SHS at the Daba place.
4: And these are basic school.
6: They are basic.
4: People.
6: And when it comes to washroom, going to the washroom because there's no water, they have to go home.
4: Can imagine.
6: And some of them will not return to the class, or they will come back whilst subjects have been taught already. Maybe a subject has been finished before coming back. So the teachers were really concerned with the education or the school people's tuition, because they realize they always have to go back and forth with a particular subject, because some of the children have to go all the way home to just make themselves comfortable and come back to the class. So sometimes they will say they will have to pause for these children to go, because when one or two said they are going, they know the others will follow. So they have to pause for almost half of the class to go and just make themselves ease and then come back. So when we went there, we went to check where they normally even fetch the water, and we realized it's just an old hand dug well that they have to fetch, and sometimes the well also go dry. So the challenge was really a big task for them. But I think Sunny FM make us know that all things are possible.
4: Yes.
6: So we were able to go in there and make this possible.
4: This morning we have roughly 4,000 cities as a whole lot of us to put together and do our quota for this morning alone on the IM Drive. I'm going to show you how you can do this. You send your gift. It can be 100 cities, 500 cities, if you can do 1,000 cities, if you can take up this morning's quota for us, 4,000 cities, I'm going to show you how you can support this project. So you send your gift to *887, *6960 hash. That is on Chango. *887, *6960 hash. That is our Chango code for this project. If you go on Chango right now and you look out for Sunny FM, you see campaigns, you see Sunny FM there, you see how much we have raised. It's still there. All right. You find it on Chango. So *887, *6960 hash. That's a short code for you to send in your donations. I mean, consider a child. All right. Consider one child at Daba and decide, listen, I'll do this 500 cities. I'll do this 200 cities. I'll do whatever I have this morning for a child to go to school, to go through school and finish the education. And when, as the people of Daba were celebrating water for these children, I know that big thanks goes to us, you know, for what we have done. And so *887, *6960 hash, send in your donations. And let us wrap up this project at Daba Basic SDA School.
5: Yeah, and let me mention that when you hit *887, *690 hash, you will see Sunny Priority Partner there. That is 36,821 raised. That's for other projects we raised this for at the Sunny Partner. So it's not exactly, it's not like money that you may assume is raised for the Bongo project.
4: Yes. Now.
5: These are funds that have been raised for other things. So the 4,000, the 6,000 we raised is also in there somewhere.
4: In there.
5: So please don't let that deceive you and say, oh, campaign, I can't omit Pamucho, right?
4: It's so important.
5: Yes. So as Ajima said, *887, *6960 hash.
4: Yes, whatever you can do this morning.
5: 500,
4: eight people, 500 Ghana cities. This morning, we will just wrap up and then just shush and go, and we'll come back tomorrow. All right? Eight people, 500 Ghana cities. We will get there. if we get two people who will do 2,000 sitters, this morning, we will get there. If we get four people with 1,000 sitters each, we will get there as well. And if we get 40 people doing 100 Ghana sitters, so wherever you fall, 200 sitters, 100 Ghana sitters, 500, 1,000, if you can do 2,000, 1,500, even if it's 50, 30, 20 sitters that you have and you want to give, it is *887*6960# for the Daba SDA Basic School.

0: Right here on the I Am Tribe and Sunny 88.7. If you've just joined us this morning, we're raising support for the Daba SDA Basic School. I mean, this has been a big issue on our hearts since a couple of weeks back, maybe a couple of months back. And it's a very important thing for us this morning to make sure that this borehole project that has been done is paid for. For a good cause. I think when our boss raised this matter with us, all of us, I mean, 110% jumped in on this project, and you supported. We are not done. We're 44,000 cities thereabout away from officially making sure that this work that has been done by the contractor, wherever he took this money from, he goes back there and pay it. It's on our heads now. And so as you go about your day-to-day activities, remember, pray about this thing and ask God, how much do you want me to support these children to sort this water issue out? It has been done. It has been done because this had been promised. Okay, the contractor said, "Listen, I'm gonna go ahead and do it. It's children. It's water. Walking 2 miles, Jenny. You were out of the studio when we were talking about this. The children, if they had to go for a place of convenience, 2 miles. Obi Omuwo School, basic school four. So we're talking children up to maybe the early teens. No, 2 miles to go home." To drink water, 2 miles to go and ease themselves. 2 miles. When teachers teach, they have to wash their hands. I mean, how do you teach these children how to wash their hands when the school has no water? And sanitation wasn't a good thing at all at the basic school. And that's why we decided to help. So that 200, that 500, that 1,000 cedis that the Holy Spirit is knocking on your heart to part with this morning is going into a good cause. *887 *6960 hash. That is *887 *6960 hash. Whatever you can do, let's do it and get this project off our table.
1: Yes, about 36 of you sending in 100 Ghana cedis. That puts us on a good ground. 100 Ghana cedis, about 36 people. That's a good start. So if you're listening in, as Ajima has said, you can send to the short code *887 *6960 hash. Thank you so much.

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0: right here, Accra's biggest motivational breakfast, live on Sunny 88.7. We're good to be back. I mean, hey, I'm sure in the last 7-8 minutes, you're wondering, I mean, Charlie, this song, there's a soul and something in these songs. Well, Mr. Michael Griffith is with us in the studio. We have a different conversation, but I want to talk about these songs, all right, before we go on our convo for this morning. And I hope we had maybe 1,000 cameras in the studio so you can see what is happening right here. You know what, in the meantime, maybe you can ask a friend to listen as well. If you're in the office, you can catch us on our app, the Sunny GH, that is Sunny TV GH app, App Store, Play Store. 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Mr. Griffith, good morning.
1: I'm good.
0: And I was just loving the last 8 minutes or so. So we had Jesus Christo.
1: Yes.
0: And this one is, what's the title of this one?
1: I Hear Me. It's gone for I've Been Saved.
0: I've Been Saved.
1: Yeah.
0: You did these songs.
1: I did, yes. But by the way, you're sitting in my place. Because
0: I can get up.
1: You know, I created your show.
0: I can get up at any time. So, you know,
1: I created an awkward sitting.
0: Switch at any time.
1: It feels very funny. Like I'm sitting here now. Okay, but it's okay.
0: It's good to
1: awesome,
0: have you
1: yeah.
0: here.
1: Thank you so much for having us. Yeah.
0: I mean, your name is synonymous with a whole lot of good things in this country.
1: Thank you.
0: Across the Christian community. And so it's good to have you. I mean, somebody who has been a part of this brand, you know, for so long. Thank you so much, you know, for
1: thank you, sir.
0: The work you've done. But yeah. These are two beautiful songs that I think maybe we should play them more than we're playing them
1: yes.
0: at the moment.

0: What was the inspiration behind creating, writing such beautiful lyrics?
1: Well, I'm a worshiper, so my life is about worship. So I hear things. That's how I put it. I hear songs consistently. It doesn't stop. I'm hearing music all the time. Probably have about 2,000 or more. I stopped counting some years ago. And also because our ministry is a psalmist church, and so every song we sing in church is songs we've written. Not just me, my children are other ministers as well. We all write. So basically that's what, so this is part of our worship. It's a lifestyle thing that we do. Every song we sing, it's scriptural. It's what we get from the heavens. So let me say this. I actually don't write songs. I go to the heavens. We find some, we hear them singing, and I download. They recorded me when I'm asleep singing some, and then and some of them we produce after that. So that's basically the experience behind the songs.
0: You know, Jenny, I have tried to write a lot of songs, Bebre, and I seem not to get any one of them, you know, right. Yes, now I'm getting it. Maybe there are some files I can go and steal quickly and come back and, you know, because, I mean, this is beautiful. But are these songs out there, maybe on digitals where people can just,
1: so you know, find us Michael Griffiths Worship or Raw Music. Raw Music, Raw is real, authentic worship. So you can find it on any digital platform. We're there, and we are very prolific. So there's a lot of albums, a lot of songs, a lot of singers, my boys, my friends. We all sing. Every time I have an idea, it depends on who's available. Then we get somebody to sing some, you know, because I can sing all of that. You know, it was Danny Netty that actually got me to sing. Initially, I didn't even want it. So, no, you sing. I said, I know, I'm a worship leader, but the idea is that I didn't want to be an artist. So I wanted to produce people. But he said, if you don't sing your own songs, nobody will sing them.
0: Yeah.
1: So I took it from him and I started working on these things. So we've come a long way.
0: Well, let's come back on our issue for this morning. We've got a big project that you need to take a bite of, okay? A project you need to follow, a project that we all should be proud of as Ghanaians, and that's what we're going to talk about this morning. Akosua Buzia is in the studio this morning. My brother Douglas Opong Pepra was casted in one of your movies. He's with Lighthouse.
2: Yes.
0: I never knew he had that kind of talent to be,
2: yes,
0: you know.
2: Yes.
0: I knew he loved to write and stuff.
2: Serious talent.
0: But I was blown away when I saw him. No, just a snippet of talent. It. I was like, Douglas, is that you looking all fine and speaking that brofo on, you know?
2: Yes, no, he's absolutely excellent.
0: Oh, boy.
2: Yes.
0: Akosua, you may want to look at me after the show because I'm also looking at.
2: So are you brother, same mother, same father?
0: Same mother, same father.
2: Wow. Then we'll have a look.
0: You know, so please consider me.
2: Maybe go on into his blood. No, but all jokes aside, Douglas is excellent.
0: He's excellent.
2: When we were casting and we asked him to do something, and he's really excellent. Really, I mean, a fine actor. I mean, by all measures and terms, you know, he really is.
0: Some of our best, maybe commercials on Sunny, the funniest ones, the intriguing ones, he writes them, you know. He does the writing, and it's amazing. So when I saw him there, I knew that, well, his talent is being sort of looked at in a nice way. But most of our nice commercials here, he writes them. He's a fantastic guy. You know, because you're coming from a life of, you know, we can sit down with you here and talk for God knows how long. On Friday, Ghanaians will have the opportunity to experience a story that we all grew up, you know, with, you know, the life of Dr. Abrefa Buzia. Now, you have put this in a three-part, you know, documentary. Is it docudrama?
2: Yes, it's a docudrama. And I actually want to say that I have done something before, more based on my father's life. This is actually a specific look. It's called The Prof, A Heart of Faith. And it is absolutely and only letters. One of them, the first that we deal with, goes back 100 years when he was 7 years old. But it is letters between the Reverend William Whittle and my father, who was a missionary. A British missionary who came to Ghana, and on his, actually it was his, I don't want to say honeymoon, but he had just married, literally, the photos getting on the boat, and they went to Wenche to the Methodist mission there, and my father was there as a young boy who couldn't go to the school that the wife started because you can't cane royals, and they said they wouldn't cane him. And that began a life of relationship. So these letters that Reverend William Whittle actually did the eulogy for my father when he passed and put him on the plane to come back to Ghana, and he left all of these letters, hundreds and hundreds, and they go through because of the personal, very personal nature of the letters that we read for the first time, and I've put them together in a docudrama. So everything that happens is only in view of these letters. I don't bring in other things, or if they happen, I stick with the relationship, and it's a relationship of God. My father was a lay preacher. He was a lay Methodist preacher. He worked for World Council of Churches, you know. So he preached all over the world, but it's also the World War was at the time. So the relationship goes from, you know, a missionary and a boy, and he was sent to the mission schools. And two, when, you know, then you get somewhere, Reverend Whittle is older, just sort of saying this war and this, and what do you think, Kofi? And they remain 65 years of the correspondence. And I do want to say something, because when you were talking about this incredible man's music and said that, oh, we'll do that, but then we'll go to another topic. It is the same topic. I sought out Michael. He had actually been a piano teacher for my daughter when she was very small, along with Norman and his children that she took classes. And I sought out Michael and we got into conversation and listened to some of his music because I really wanted this. It's called A Heart of Faith. It is absolutely about faith and the things we go through in life. So I really wanted the soundtrack to fully represent that. And not only that, but he has a flair that I wanted because my father, you know, he was the first black African at University College Oxford, and, you know, Oxford, Leiden, taught at these universities, America, and all this. So there's an international wave that runs through that Michael also has in his music. You cannot pin it down to one style. I mean, I literally sometimes go, okay, he's just arrived in the state. It's July 4th and it's fireworks. And then it's the first time he's seeing the South. And you go, okay. You know, and we're up in the night because then sometimes I ask for one thing, I get 12 versions. I mean, he is absolutely the most, it's going, when he says he's dreaming, because sometimes I go, oh no, Michael, that's not what I really wanted. I wanted, and then it'll come. Or, oh, he'll say, do you want to show me? And I'll show him a scene. You know, maybe the Reverend is trekking through Ghana. And then he'll, I've got something. So the music and the letters and the story are very tightly woven. There's an incredible soundtrack that we will make available for this, you know, the Heart of Faith soundtrack, because the music in it is part of the heartbeat of the actual story.
3: I want to take you back to the letters you mentioned, and I want to know how it felt reading the correspondence of your father and Whittle many years back. How did that feel?
2: Very, very, at different junctures, you know, like, for instance, I knew Daddy Whittle as an, we called him Daddy Whittle. I knew him after his wife had passed, and I knew him as an old man that we were sent to sometimes that carved, you know, carved napkin rings, carved little birds. So it wasn't until delving into these letters that I also saw a part of my father that I didn't know, because obviously they're a lot, you know, they talk about the children, but they talk a lot about their faith, about God. What does God mean? The disappointments, the knocks, you know, some of when I can say it because they're both bars, but Daddy Whittle will say he's not talking to his wife about this because he doesn't want to worry her. You know, he's very close to his wife. And then for things for my father, did I do this? Is what is God saying with this? You know, and we all have disappointments. We all have fervor where we think God has told me to do this. And so how much of all of that is the valley that we have to fight through, and how much means you're going the wrong direction. You know, so all of these things, because there are two military coups that take place for my father. There's, you know, there's the death of, you know, a first wife. I mean, what do these things mean? So it's very universal, and it's very still us now when you read it. You know, what do all these things mean? And I think that as believers, if we really read the Bible and study the Bible, we know that it's not as is given as some preachers make it. We wouldn't expect a bed of roses. What we expect is peace, joy, forgiveness, and a certain, you know, peace beyond all understanding. But there is no biblical figure that did not have trials and great tribulations. And so reading that, because, you know, you think of your parents sort of like, oh, you know, they're your parents. You don't know the deep problems. You don't even know how they, whatever, if they ever worried about your school fees, you know. Mm. And the letters are between my father and Daddy Whittle. At the end, we touch on my mother a little bit because he's talking about them. So those letters made me feel very shy.
0: I can imagine, you know.
2: I mean, anytime we hit on a letter, my sister and I were like, because my father, you know, called my mother my girl, and she called him mine. You know, and these are things you don't really, you know, you don't really think of. And just seeing... Also, I do want to say that I think that for good reason, so I'm not saying I'm not aware, you know, I live in Ghana, I've lived in the United States, and I know a lot of, if you like, the evil, the undeniable evil that has been done in the name of religion. So I'm not denying that. And there are a lot of people who are very hurt, and the slave trade, you know, as they say, there's a thing going around at the moment on, you know, online about how, you know, the castles have dungeons underneath, and they're up there praising God. And so it hurts one's heart how much Jesus and our true living God take responsibility for all, or not response, take blame for all the ills that as human beings we do to one another. And that's in all and any religions. And so I think because of that, missionaries, the word missionary has got a very bad rap. And what really hit me in these letters, for instance, is you see the Reverend William Whittle, where he's writing, and he's this is then in the 1920s, and he's walking alone for 12 days through thick and thin. Why? To get to open a small church, to get to open a small, alone. And you imagine if people would do that now in that, in the Brong region, through thick and forests and rivers to get there. And then when he gets there, and the malaria, and people who came to this country with their coffins, how many of us would really go on a mission field and take a coffin as your suitcase? And if you know, and how many families would allow them to go when most go, come, they die, they send another one, they die, they send another one. So there's not just one story. I don't deny the evil that was done, and it was, but there's not only one story. And there's, and certainly, you know, with the Methodist Church, my father was raised in the Methodist schools. You know, he went to the, you know, a lot of the schools, Ajimota, this, Wesley College, they were all Methodist institutions. So there's more than one story, and there's more than one type of people. And there were some people who genuinely came because they really wanted to bring the word of God. Wow. And slipped in there was a lot of evil people too that saw opportunity. But the sacrifices, I mean, in some of the letters, it's like he was asked to come, Reverend Whittle was asked to come again when he was older because of the war, because they had no young people to come, but leaving his children again. And the children said, Daddy, you know, God wants you to do this. And these are children who are not finished school. So it's a mix. And the same with my father. You read a kind of sacrifice that is harder to find. I'm not saying it's not there. It's there today, but it's harder to find. And I think that's what struck me a lot about the letters was the unquestioning sacrifice. And then just the discussions about, and the encouragement each other. Oh, well, it's not God's time. God will do it. The faith, you know. And yes, I think that's the biggest thing, because the faith now, you know, we're more fervent and loud with a certain thing, whipping ourselves up in this. But I'm talking about the quiet faith.
0: Jenny, I am wondering if this isn't political. Is this political, Akosua? Because it definitely will take some connotation along the way there.
2: Yes, I've been asked that, and for good reason. My name is Busia. And then also, let's start with that. And my father was prime minister. Let's start with that. And so is it political? No. Could it be? Absolutely. But that is not, I've had, in fact, that's partly what made me stick to, if it's not in the letter, it's not going in. If it's not in the letter, it's not going in. The proper heart of faith, the proper heart of faith. And I had to stay disciplined because there's volumes of information in our house. The archival information is extraordinary. But of course, he'll say, and now I'm on the assembly, and then I've got all these letters, all the assembly things, but I leave them out because they're not between the Reverend Whittle and my father. If it's not between the two of them, I leave it out. But of course, my father went through political exile. He's going to speak to his spiritual partner about that, what's happening. But there are great gaps in even the political dialogue because that's not what they talked about all the time. So it is truly not political. And then, of course, now I have Bishop E.A.T. Saki. I go to Lighthouse, or the United Denomination of the Lighthouse Group of Churches, that is known. And so we have Bishop E.A.T. Saki is coming. The first part is train up a child is the part one. And so then a speaker will speak for, 20 minutes and give that. And then the next speaker is President Kofor, which is, though they slay me, because that second part, he came and he was very passionate to do it. And then the next speaker is Honorable Dr. Baumia, for well done, thou good and faithful servant. Now, so people would look at that and think, is this politics? But the truth is, those were not the first, all the three speakers. I did actually, and I'll leave them nameless, I did invite people from NDC because it's not politics. And anyone who has faith, I don't know the faith of everyone, but it's, I called it, one Ghana, one faith, one Ghana. So it's not political. I could make a very political piece from what I have in my house, but this isn't that. And just to say that, people go, oh, you stopped acting. I didn't stop acting. I stopped acting in the world. And I made a decision over 10 years ago that I wouldn't do anything anymore unless it was faith-based.
3: Wow.
2: And to do that, I realized, wow, I have to do this myself. So I've been in Ghana, and I started off with, we have an audiobook company called Speak the Word Audio. We don't do anything unless it's Christian. We're just now getting into Christian fiction. In fact, we're bringing out a book from Ever White. Obviously, Bishop Dagwood Mills, we have all his Macarius, all his books. Michelle McKinney Hammond. If it's not Christian, it's not on there. And In Search of a Blessed Life was my first piece. I'd always said that after I'm here some years, I'll veer into film, which of course is much harder, much more expensive. And that's what Douglas, and I use mostly people from church and Christian performers. That's just to me, So I wouldn't be the one to make the political film, but there could be a great political film from what I have, but I would not be the one because I judge it on, is it Christian? That's just my heart at the moment. So it has to be Christian. Even when I say faith, I mean Christian. Interest. I don't mind other things that are not. I go to watch them. But I have this one life. And for me, this one life, that is what I'm doing with it for the rest of my life. And that is why I so loved working with Michael Griffiths, because his passion is that. His passion is praise, spread the gospel, and that is it. And that is the music I wanted. And there have been some choices. We had a discussion and someone, in fact, it's a good thing. 4th of July, doing music for that when my father went. And I said, Michael, I only want gospel in it. So I needed someone to compose because there's not one word that isn't, if you actually listen. But there's a lot of different kinds of music and instrumental. But if it's not praising, I don't want it.
3: You don't want it. Yeah. Are we all invited to this docudrama?
2: Mm-hmm. Absolutely. I'm so glad you asked that. Everybody is invited. It's at the Wesley Towers, which is at the Methodist headquarters. Oh. And we did, you know, we went to the Methodist because my father was a Methodist lay preacher. So I have to give

0: thanks to Reverend Emmanuel Asante, because some years ago he was with Busia Foundation, who's one of our chairs, and we called him up and said, we sort of want to do this a little bit Methodist, you know, or include, because the crux of the first one, which was just an hour, we did in Wenchi, because my sister and I and we contributed to the Wenchi Cathedral. So we went for the opening on my father's birthday, July 11th. And so I showed, and I thought, I should do this fully. So, and there we had the Methodist choir come and join us. So it is at the Wesley House, 4 p.m. on Friday, which is my father's, it's when he went to heaven, was August 28th. Oh. So August 28th, Friday at 4 p.m., at the Wesley Towers. And if you are working or a little bit whatever, you can still come, because we're doing it in parts. Part one is 4 to 5:30, part two 5:30 to about 7. It's an hour and then a speaker, and you know, 7, so you can come and join in. We'll have little, not really breaks, because we'll have live music with Michael, his children, everything. So we're just going to keep going. But there'll be times when people can walk in and join, because we're aware. We would love people to watch all three parts. If you want to see all three parts, come at 4. If not, come when you can, and we'll join you in the room. We're also arranging today a screen outside. So if you come and it's still going, there'll be seats and the screening room in the lobby until you come in. So everyone will be watching and listening. We're also going to have projection of the live concert that's going on. So it'll be a rotating, free, bring your families, bring your friends, bring everyone. Even if you're not a Christian, you'll be blessed by it. And if you're a Christian, you'll be blessed by it. But it's for the people. We are doing this as a memorial celebration, and everyone is welcome.
1: You know, Jenny, right. Before I was about to ask, did we have a big venue for this? You know, because Wesley Towers is 500 capacity. Mm-hmm. So I'm thinking, hey, get in early if you want to, because there's 500 right. in there. Yes. Otherwise, you would have to maybe watch on the screens from other places. But Jenny, let me find, I mean, Mr. Griffith, how deep did you have to sort of dive to get to work on this project, the soundtrack for this project and all? I mean, how excited were you at the beginning when you were reached concerning this?
2: Honestly, when she called me, I first didn't understand. Then I walked into the house and she started showing me the letters. And then I think I saw a bit of it and I was like, wait a minute, the man was a preacher. That was not exciting. I became very emotional. I mean, some of the things I heard, I had tears in my eyes, because I didn't think that of Dr. Busia at all. I thought he was just a politician, PPP, party papa, you know. That's what I thought. And here he was talking about the love of God, the grace of God. It's like, I felt like the message was something that was being preached today. And that's so there was no struggle at all for me. It was like, this is my pastor preaching, you know. I used to be a worship leader for a while in Florida, Joint Heads Christian Center, and that's where I became a psalmist. It was a psalmist church. Reverend Dr. David Thomas then would want you to sing everything he's preaching, so write a song. That's what I came into. So we were doing that before Hillsong and all of that started. So this was like that for me. I hear a sermon and I have to write a song. So that's where we started. Only one song, which was already released, as she said, we had to use it for the beginning, you know. So Michi Money Michi. So we have that for the beginning, but the rest of it we had to compose as we went. And and Akosia is a perfectionist.
3: No, she is.
2: So Akos will just, you know, you can't sleep because he's gonna call you 1 a.m. and tell you, I want this, and you send five sets, and then he says no. It's too much, but that's not any of what I want. So, but nowadays I'm in a good books because I just got a vibe now.
0: Last
2: so,
0: couple of days, because I'm asking one thing. The man is prolific. I'll say, this is good. I want this. 30 seconds, then take out the singing, then do this. I love this. He will send 12 different versions of the same song, and it will be everything but that. You know, it'll be 12 where you go, oh, yeah, this could be good.
1: And
0: oh,
1: then
0: yeah,
1: another one.
0: Oh, yeah, then. But yeah, I go, okay, can we? I mean, it got so whatever that I actually, in the last week, I've said, why didn't I call Norman? I'm like, Norman? That's his son, right? Norman, can you get your father to, even when he sends us, there's no title, there's no name. So when I'm working with the editor, I'm like, oh, I think it was, no, wait, was it Friday? It was Friday night. Okay, no, no. And then I'll press and there's four songs. I go, no, no. And you know how it's not labeled then on WhatsApp. And I'm like, no, I think it was just before he said this, boom. You know,
1: and then,
0: so.
1: And then you find it.
2: And you know, let me just say, those at home, I thank God for my family. They're just great. They were suffering because I had everything on speaker, and I was, you know, sometimes you have to repeat, especially when you're recording and you have to do things, you have to go over and you have to mix, and they have to hear everything, because I was like, I wanted somebody else to hear because I wasn't sure what she's going to say. So, they suffered.
0: As we pulled up this morning, I said, Norman, your father sent me about 15 more songs. Oh, I'm taking him straight to the offices, to the studio, to put on Google and put the titles.
3: You know what? You have got to be at Wesley Towers on the 28th of August. That is Friday. Part one is 4 p.m. to 5:30 p.m. Part two is 5:30 p.m. to 7 p.m. Part three is 7 p.m. to 9 p.m. Even better, 4 p.m. to 9 p.m. so you don't miss anything. All right, so show up. It's absolutely free. And hopefully we get to see you all.
1: Jenny, can I ask one last question?
3: Yeah, yeah, why not?
1: Because, you know, I know there are going to be a lot of young people coming in there, maybe struggling with circumstances and all of that, wondering if they can rise above this. I mean, what would this story teach them?
0: I'm so glad you asked that, because you know, my father was a royal, and that word, he's a royal, and even one of my young relatives saw like one of the captions on the posters. It said, from poor boy to prime minister. They said, auntie, why would you write that? And he was a, you know, that word royal. And I think that we don't understand in this country. My father, this is for the young people, when, with all of this, when he got in finally to Mfantsbin, he had to leave immediately. Why? Because his uncle died and they didn't have money. The mother was a farmer. They were, I show the birthplace, what they call the palace. I show it on screen. We went to Wenchi and I shoot on screen the scenes. My sister's right now in Leiden in Holland, having finished shooting me Holland. We were in England. We show the places. That's why it's a docudrama, not a documentary. You know, we show the places we're in at. So the young people will see barefooted somebody who, you know, and in fact, he went back because why? Interestingly enough, talking politics, it was Rawlings, the grand, Mrs. Jerry Royce, the grandfather who read about him in a paper, and he had just taken the Oxford-Cambridge exams. He was about 13, 14 years old and aced them, O-levels. Mm. So he said, who is this boy? Called the school, and they said, oh, he's not here. Doesn't have money. We've sent, he's gone home to Wenchi, got him from Wenchi and sent him back.
1: Wow.
0: You see? Yeah. So for young people, it's a story, the perseverance. If we look at whatever racism or whatever now, imagine in 1930s, every photo you see is the only professor teaching. The only one. Leiden University opening up an Institute of African Studies. No other black people in sight, you know. So, you imagine now, imagine then. And so it's perseverance. You don't have money, but you have what? My father used to say, your money is in your pen here and in your mind. Use your mind. So I was raised incredibly privileged. I was not raised rich. I was raised privileged because I had opportunity and I was trained that your mind. And as I say it in the movie, my knees have never failed me. That was what my father always told us. And it took me a while to realize he meant prayer. Pray. It's not a invisible, unseen God. It's a reality. It's bigger than all this occult, spiritualist, gambling, whatever else, these chancy things that young people think will get them through, scams on internet, whatever you think is your big chance out of it, there is no chance like calling upon God Almighty, who created everything you see and are and breathe, to give you help and assistance. There is nothing that you are doing more powerful than that. Come and find out where is the real power to change your life, to give you opportunity, to take you out of that unfortunate circumstance. Because some people are really born in terrible, unfortunate circumstances, and they are bright. And they are bright and they can't find a way. But there is a Holy Spirit that will bring the way.
2: Hallelujah.
0: Come and find the real way. And you need patience. You need patience and hope.
3: That's the daughter of a lay preacher.
1: Yep.
3: You just stared up the preaching session. You know,
2: yep.
3: I almost said, you know, what's the worship leader should tell? Can we do this offering? But let's not forget the offering. Okay, like, it's really important. We should bring back a kusia. It's been a lovely morning.
1: Lovely.
3: I'm excited
1: lovely
3: about the
1: morning.
3: History I've learned today. I didn't know what knowing I was going to learn all this. Ajua, want to wrap up?
1: Oh, Jenny, I mean, nothing more to say. Friday, 4 p.m. Yeah. I hope you would make it through all the three parts, all right, on Friday. Big thanks to all of you for joining us.
2: Thank you for having
0: Thank
2: us.
0: You. Thank
2: really
0: you.
2: Appreciate
3: Pleasure. Pleasure having you.

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2: From infancy to adolescence, from prenatal care to safe motherhood, we discuss it all. 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
3: Because, you know, my father was a royal, and that word, oh, he's a royal. And even one of my young relatives saw one of the captions on the posters. It said, from poor boy to prime minister. Mm. They said, Auntie, why would you write that? And he was, that word royal. And I think that we don't understand in this country. My father, this is for the young people, when he got in finally to Mfantsipin, he had to leave immediately. Why? Because his uncle died and they didn't have money. The mother was a farmer. I show the birthplace, what they call the palace. Mm. I show it on screen. We went to Wenchi and I shoot on screen the scenes. My sister's right now in Leiden and
2: from infancy to adolescence, from prenatal care to safe motherhood, we discuss it all. 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
4: 26, we are grateful to God Almighty for the seventh month in the year, for how far He's brought us. 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Let's have an amazing and interesting time. We say thank you to our sponsor, Bank Specialist Hospital and Fertility Center. And the course of the show, we'll open our phone lines. Now, as a child growing up, were there ever times when you've had fights, you've had arguments with your siblings? And even as a parent, how often have you separated these arguments, these fights, just to bring peace at home? This one I have here in the studio, a clinical psychologist, who want to look at sibling rivalry. I want to find out why this happens. I mean, why does this actually happen, and how as parents you can help bring bolder and stronger relationships so they don't grow further apart. My guest this morning happens to be Sharon Anan Asiwe. She's a clinical psychologist with Pantan Hospital. Sharon,

0: It's the competition, the jealousy, and then the conflict that exists between siblings. So siblings in this case would be the regular ones that we know, that one mother, one father, and then there are children in the family. So they are siblings. And then step-siblings, where we can share a father but not a mother, or either way. And then the third group, the blended family, where we are cousins but we are relating as siblings, and we are being cared for by a grandparent. Okay. And so we are not related. Say our parents are the same. No, we are cousins.
1: Cousins.
0: Our primary caregiver is another family member. You get it? Yes. So that is what sibling rivalry is.
1: Okay. Is it normal? Is it a normal part of our life?
0: It is. So you see, when you hear a word like rivalry, of course,
1: negativity.
0: The first thing will be negativity, something bad.
1: Yeah.
0: But really, it is not. Sibling rivalry is a normal thing that exists.
1: It's healthy.
0: It is. It could be healthy it could be unhealthy. Okay. So I explain. It all depends on the way that it is guided or the way that it is nurtured. So here we are putting the radar on parents or primary caregivers. Okay. So you are a brother, you are a sister, you are a mom or a dad in a family. You have a very important role to play in this thing we are calling sibling rivalry. So if you are a sister or a brother, the way you relate to your other person or your other sibling in the family would contribute to it. And if you're a caregiver, your input is even greater. You understand? Yes. So it's a normal thing that happens in families. It's normal. A normal existence. Yes.
1: Okay. Usually, at what age does it start?
0: So once there is a first child in a family, there is no sibling rivalry, because of course you're only one. It takes two to tango. Yeah.
1: It's just you by yourself.
0: Yes, it's you. You are getting all the attention, all the toys, all the money, all the everything.
1: Affection, everything.
0: Yes, yes. Yeah. But then immediately there's the birth of a second child or your sibling. That is where it starts. Okay. So right from where the second child is a baby, is giving birth to on that day. You even see videos on Instagram where the toddler is brought to the hospital to greet their baby sibling, and they're like,
1: they frown, yeah.
0: Or they are all full of love and smiles and giving gifts and all of that. So that is where it starts.
1: It starts.
0: It peaks at age 2 to 5.
1: Okay.
0: Because at age 2, they are more mobile and they recognize objects a lot. So they know which one is their favorite toy. They know where they want to go, what thing is theirs. And then at age 5, that's where they have sort of fully developed language and communication. So they are able to engage in reasonable dialogue with another person. Mm-hmm. So if their siblings are around age 5, I don't like this, you took my
1: name. Even if you can't talk, they'll be pulling the toy from
0: exactly,
1: you. Trying to struggle with you.
0: Exactly.
1: Yeah.
0: So that age, it peaks 2 to 5. And then it could last on forever till when you are adults, because you are still siblings, even when you are old.
1: Now I want to find out the why. Why does this happen? What causes it?
0: Well, so there are things that parents do, or natural occurrences, that create fertile ground for sibling rivalry to grow and maybe sort of go into the negative direction. So if you are a parent, the way you care for your children, how fair you are, how compassionate you are, how attentive you are to the different needs of your children, their different capabilities, how they understand the world, how they receive affection, how they give it. When you understand, or how you juggle all these, will inform how you treat them, or how you guide their behavior in the house. And so that could influence it to become either healthy rivalry or unhealthy rivalry. Then also how the parents themselves sort out conflicts between each other. So there's a mother and the father in the house, of course there will be conflict at home. How they resolve it between themselves would set an example for the children to follow. So you know, when you give birth to your child, you say, oh, my son looks exactly like his father, or behaves exactly like their mother. So they are watching you, they are studying you, they are looking at you, your behaviors, how you talk during fights, how you shout, how you resolve, how you calm down, how you listen to the other person. All those things influence their behavior, because everybody is saying, I look like mommy. Well, I must as well behave like her. Exactly. And then it feeds them, and then they learn from it. So all these things create fertile ground for how the sibling rivalry would be in your family.
1: Okay. Would you consider the age gap as a cause?
0: Yes. Even the gender. Exactly.
1: Okay.
0: So the age gap, let's say if the elder sibling is in their teenage years, and then the younger one is a toddler,

0: of course, their needs would be different.
1: Different.
0: The attentions they will need from their parents will be different, and how they even understand each other will be different. Your teenager might be required to perform certain responsibilities for the younger one, but they've never been a parent before. Mm. They do not understand. They are also still a child of you at that time. So they will still have their demands while being required to perform these responsibilities. That alone could breed conflict.
1: Okay.
0: And of course, okay, sibling rivalry could grow in the negative light. The younger one is also the same. They don't understand. As a toddler, everything is mine.
1: It's mine.
0: I want this at this time, and I won't hear anything else. Yeah. So understanding and learning at that age too could be difficult. So yes, all these things can give rise to conflicts and sibling rivalry.
1: Okay. Yeah. So usually as parents, how do you differentiate between the normal sibling, like misunderstanding, the petty issues, and then when it's come a rivalry issue that you need, how do you differentiate between them?
0: So after a conflict or after a dispute, there would be some psychological distress or emotional distress there.
1: Really?
0: So yes, even when the children are young, there will be. So they'll be crying. As children, they easily express their emotions. So they'll be crying. They'll be pouting and being in a mood.
1: Yeah.
0: At the teenagers, they might not be crying, but then there'll be withdrawal. Mm. There'll be certain moodiness, irritability, putting up certain behaviors that you may not understand, or they will do it for a protracted amount of time. When it gets to a point where you should be paying attention, or it becomes not a simple rivalry situation, it will extend for longer. So the psychological or emotional distress would be held for longer. You realize that no, this one you need a professional's input, because you are not solving the problem, or you are not judging what has happened like how a normal person would in this situation. Yes, so when you realize that the psychological distress is lasting longer, then you know that no, it is beyond normal sibling rivalry. It is something more. So you should pay attention to it.
1: Okay. You know, sometimes I feel that there are certain attitude of us, the parents, that unintentionally, that can fuel sibling rivalry.
0: Exactly. That is absolutely
1: It might be on your blind side, not knowing what you are doing. Yes. How do we identify this, and how do we solve this?
0: Yes. So, the question again, Abigail.
1: You know, sometimes as parents, unintentionally you are doing or saying certain things that, you are fooling it.
0: So you see, when there's a dispute between two children, the best to do, if it hasn't escalated into a physical fight or where bad words are being said, you don't get involved. You allow the children to solve their disputes on their own.
1: Mm.
0: As long as it's healthy, you are supervising. So in this case, you are coaching, you are not refereeing.
1: Mm-hmm.
0: You know, like a football game, the coach is on the outer part of the pitch. They are on the bench area, but the referee is inside following the ball and in between the players. In this case, the parent is supposed to play coach and not referee. Allow them to solve their disputes. Allow them to do the game, but then you coach from the outside. When a parent is mostly fond of jumping to the weaker child's defense, coming to save them all the time, it could send two messages across to both children. The one who you are usually saving all the time would grow up feeling like, oh, I'll be saved. Like, I'll get away with anything.
1: Okay.
0: Once I call mommy, she would come and save me or come and pull me out, and so I can get away with anything. The other child who is not saved will feel like you are being, you are taking the other child as your favorite, and I'm the one that's left out. You understand?
1: Yeah.
0: But maybe that might not be the message you want to send across.
1: But sometimes the younger ones, like you're saying, they're the weaker ones.
0: You might think they are weaker. The fact that maybe they are not able to shout as loud as
1: sometimes
0: the older
1: they will
0: sibling
1: shout, but
0: or
1: really
0: defend themselves.
1: Say 4 years against 11 years.
0: As long as it doesn't get physical, you have to leave them to develop that capability of theirs by allowing them to talk their problems out, defend yourself, explain why you've chosen this stand. Why are you not agreeing to give it to your brother? What is your reason? Tell your brother, communicate. All these are conflict resolution skills that you can't teach by word of mouth. You have to let them experience it for themselves. That's how they'll learn. You understand? So a parent jumping to a child's defense all the time, you might think you are doing something good, but rather you are creating an environment where the child can't defend themselves when they are outside, when you are not there, because you will not always be there as a parent.
1: Okay.
0: You get it.
1: Okay.
0: Yes.
1: You know, one thing we've always done as parents is just come and say sorry to each other.
0: Exactly.
1: Does it always work like that?
0: No, that's just a band-aid you are putting on the problem. You are not treating it.
1: Okay.
0: So say sorry. you have actually told them what to say, they don't feel that way. They don't feel sorry for what has happened because they feel offended. So in that case, let them dialogue it out. Do you understand why your brother feels offended by what you did? He might not understand. So saying sorry is just something to just close dockets on it and then we are done. Let's move on to the next thing to fight about. So you have to let them dialogue it out. Sorry is just a word, but it should carry meaning. After they've understood what the dispute is about, after they've understood their individual emotions and how they felt, what they've learned from the dispute, it's only after that that apology should come in.
1: Mm.
0: Once that is not done, apologies are meaningless.
1: Yeah, meaningless.
0: Yes.
1: Okay. Okay. Yes. So as a parent, when these things are happening, mm-hmm. you just sit back. That's when it's not physical.
0: Yes.
1: You allow them. But sometimes it doesn't end though.
0: Let's just continue.
1: It doesn't
0: end. Because
1: they
0: are dialoguing it out. A dialogue could take long, but as long as both parties are involved and they are learning from it, just allow it to grow.
1: Okay.
0: Allow them to reach a conclusion themselves. Don't do it for them.
1: Okay.
0: Yes.
1: Okay. You know the younger ones, sometimes they'll just like... They'll scam you. They'll blackmail you. So whatever it is, you are forced to come in just to resolve the issue.
0: Or they'll pretend that they are hurt or they are crying because they know they can pitch you against each other as parents and pitch you against the other sibling as a mother because they know how you'd behave.
1: How you behave.
0: They observe it. Children learn by observation most.
1: Okay.
0: So once they observe that you come in and save me or you come and beat the other sibling on my behalf, I'll pretend as if I'm hurt if I don't want to deal with the emotion at the time.
1: Hmm.
0: So that you come and just end it for me and reprimand my brother.
1: Hmm.
0: You understand?
1: How are you able to identify that they are scamming you at that moment?
0: So as a parent, those are your children. You have to start learning about them right from when they are born.
1: Okay.
0: You learn their emotions, how they communicate their feelings, what their strengths are, what their temperaments are.
1: Personalities.
0: Yes, their personalities.
1: Okay.
0: Once you learn that, it might not be a 100-100 situation where you'd always know when they are scamming, you know. But then you'll be better at figuring out what the problem is and understanding how to deal with them.
1: Okay.
0: So it makes it doesn't take away the problem. It makes it easier. And it equips you as a parent with more skill to deal with the dispute that's going on. And so that as much as possible, you can be successful at resolving the conflict properly.
1: Okay.
0: You get it? Yeah.
1: Well, it's just 15 minutes at the top of the hour. Javier Sharon Anan, she's a clinical psychologist from Pantan Hospital, discussing sibling rivalry. 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Number to call is 0540-130-684. 0540-130-684. It's the same WhatsApp line. Send us a WhatsApp message. You can also drop a message on Facebook. My specialist here will answer you. Okay. So this question here says, there's no name, says that, is it okay to have a favorite child even if you never admit it as a parent?
0: So, you are a parent, but you are a human being first. Of course, it would be very easy for you to pick one child out and say they are your favorite.
1: Mm-hmm.
0: But then it's important that you do not let the other one feel that they are not. So even if it is there, you try as much as possible to make the other one feel equally loved.
1: Okay.
0: So with human beings, the emotions are there, but it's how you control and manage them. That's where the work is.
1: Mm.
0: You get it? So I'm not saying don't feel like one is your favorite and the other one is not, but it's how you communicate, how you show it, how you encourage the other one. That's where it counts. So yes, they might be your favorite, but don't show it.
1: Don't show
0: and
1: it.
0: And don't let the other one feel that they are not.
1: Sometimes it's hard because you find out the other one is saying, "Mommy, I know he's your favorite." So when he does something, you don't touch him.
0: Then you go out of your way to make sure that it's not loud.
1: Okay.
0: And you make sure that the other one also feels loved, and they feel your love and your attention.
1: Attention.
0: Too. Exactly.
1: Okay. Okay. Now this other one, they say, sometimes it's the youngest ones who initiate the fight from Celine. You see?
0: Of course, it's true. It's the younger ones, because sometimes that's how they communicate their love. They are not fighting with you because they don't like you. They just want engagement.
1: Engagement.
0: Because you, attention. The older, exactly. You, the older one, you are all up in your business. You have things figured out. I'm more hard. But they want to be in there with you. What are you doing? What are you? Let's do it together. I want to do some.
1: And when your age has to do it, it's not your problem.
0: Exactly. So you, instead of interpreting that bother as they creating fights, you interpret it as they wanting to be part of something. They wanting to be close to you.
1: Okay.
0: So once you see it like that, then it is easy to manage it.
1: To manage.
0: Exactly.
1: Okay. This one is saying, good morning to you, Madam Abby. What are the major underlying factors that may cause sibling rivalry from Aaron? I think we had mentioned a few.
0: Yes. Can you recall?
1: Yes, I think if you can. Okay. You had mentioned the age gap.
0: Exactly. Yes. The age gap, the gender to his past, sometimes the parental influence. That's even the primary one. Okay. Because in a home or in a family setting, it's where children learn social association first before they go to school or church or other social gatherings. They learn how to relate with their peers or the other person from the home first. So it is the parents who will guide that setting, who sort of figures out, this is how this is done. This is how we communicate it. This is how we share each other's feelings. This is how we value another person. Mm-hmm. This is how we think about another person's feelings. It starts from the home. So the parents guides and leads this.
1: Okay.
0: Yeah, so these are the factors that influence sibling rivalry.
1: Okay.
0: say the least. Yeah.
1: Okay. Now, beyond separating the fight, you've done what you are saying, the resolution, let them understand why this happened.
0: Yes.
1: They say sorry.
0: Yes.
1: Now, we the parents, how then do we help them have understanding? Can we say at a point it will not happen? For us, for that not to happen, how do we also encourage that healthy living with them? So always understanding.
0: Sometimes understanding will not be achieved.
1: It will not be achieved.
0: But then it has started. Learning has started. So it is not in every dispute that will have a happy ending, no.
1: Okay.
0: Sometimes that's what parents do not understand, and they get upset about that. You are fighting with your brother or your sister because you are not wanting to drop your guns and understand. All arguments don't have to have a happy ending.
1: Happy ending.
0: But learning has taken place, trust me.
1: Okay.
0: One, the child has learned that the other sibling does not like this or does not respond positively to this, and so they know not to repeat it.
1: Mm.
0: And sometimes it takes time for tempers to calm down. Instantly, you might think that understanding has not been reached, but learning has taken place, and it will influence future disputes.
1: Okay.
0: So have in mind that all arguments don't have happy endings, and for the fact that every argument has a lesson to teach, and once that lesson is learned, it is successful, even though it is ugly. It is successful.
1: Okay. Yes. Now, this question is saying, this is from Asantua. Mm-hmm. She's saying, I have a 10-year-old and a 4-year-old. Mm-hmm. Should they always be treated exactly the same?
0: Well, they are not the same. All siblings are not the same. Even twins are not the same. So children shouldn't be treated the same.
1: The same.
0: But they should receive equal attention and care. So in this regard, the equality will mean that you assess the children's capabilities, their personalities, and what they need to survive and be okay. And you give them what they need. So one child A or the 10-year-old might require 30% of supervision. The 4-year-old might require 70%, so you give it in that regard.
1: Okay.
0: This child might need positive words of affirmation and all of that more than the younger one, so you give it like that. You are doing it equally. There's equality. But then you are doing it based on what they need, not that you have to give everybody 50% attention.
1: 50%.
0: No. Okay. They all require different levels of care and love, so you give it to them as their requirements demand. Okay. You get it. That is how you should do it.
1: Okay. In your earlier submission, you had mentioned that you seek professional help.
0: Yes.
1: At that point, what are the signs that should point you towards that?
0: Okay, so you remember I said earlier that when the psychological distress extends the regular time where maybe you fought with your brother and for a few minutes or hours you are upset, but then when it gets to a different activity, you have to do it together. When it exceeds hours, days, you are still not speaking to your brother, or you are still crying about maybe something very simple dispute, you are still crying about this, or the emotions that you are showing are too heavy for what happened, mm-hmm. then you realize that, well, it's going beyond regular sibling rivalry now. Maybe your emotions might be hurt, or you are not understanding what the dispute is supposed to be about. Then you need professional help.
1: Professional help.
0: That it doesn't aggravate to extended psychological distress, and maybe they would grow with that kind of negative rivalry for it to affect their relationships and even the relationships of their children. Disputes could transcend, you are a witness, from generations to generations. Sometimes it can start from something very, very small, something very trivial.
1: I think one thing we forgot to mention is when they are steps. Oh, you had mentioned it.
0: I did. Steps. Like the kind of family fixture you may have could give rise to sibling rivalry and could nurture it in a negative light.
1: When the stepbrother is saying that, okay, my stepmother is treating my brother better than treating me.
0: Exactly.
1: Okay.
0: It could give rise to sibling rivalry and then it being in a negative light.
1: Okay.
0: When there's a blended family too, maybe there's one child which is treated nicer, so their children will be taken care of better than the other person's children. It could give rise to sibling rivalry. In fact, in those sort of marginalized family settings, those are the ones that really give rise to sibling rivalry as compared to the primary or the regular family setting where it's a mother and the father and then their children.
1: You know, when they are unresolved, sometimes it can even go long term.
0: Yes.
1: There are adults who are still...
0: Yes. Some have even gotten into sibling rivalry fights, grown with it, died with it, and their children are carrying it on.
1: Okay.
0: Yes. Okay. So it could transcend years and generations.
1: With that, let's say... So we assume that then there was no professional help.
0: Yes.
1: So it was carried on.
0: Exactly.
1: How can that be resolved? Because now at a point, you realize that it affects their children's, each other's children. So they are cousins. Because my mommy is fighting, my mother is fighting with your father. Mm-hmm. I'm not going to relate well with you when it comes to family gatherings. I see you because the way of your father spoke to my mother.
0: Yeah.
1: How do you resolve this?
0: So it always takes one person to say that, okay, I'm going to drop this fight. I'm going to drop the baton and I'm going to make peace.
1: Mm-hmm.
0: It's an individual decision, but it would need cooperation from the other side as well. Sometimes the cooperation won't come, other times it will come and it makes it easy. When the cooperation doesn't come, you still go ahead with your peacemaking. Open your arms, be more receptive, always extend the olive branch and do all of those things that would bring peace. Whether the person reciprocates that kind of peace or not, you still continue with it. And along the line, some way, somehow, that heaviness or that wall they built inside might break down.
1: Okay.
0: Yeah.
1: Okay.
0: And then we'll have peace.
1: It will have peace. Mm. Have peace. Sometimes there's a feeling of jealousy and insecurity.
0: Yes. Yes.
1: That's on the side of the children, even with the same primary family.
0: Yes.
1: How do parents handle that?
0: Well, that is what constitutes sibling rivalry. Remember when we were defining, we mentioned that it is competition, conflict, and then jealousy.
1: But it's not as, it might not be as they are thinking.
0: Yes.
1: You get it?
0: Yes.
1: How do you bring them to a point, let them understand that it is not as you are thinking?
0: So pair your training and your nurturing with every single dispute that would come up. You ensure that they understand the core values of relating with another person. Mm. It's not about comparison. It's not about being jealous or envious of your other person's thing.
1: Mm.
0: You emphasize sharing.
1: Sharing.
0: You always talk about efforts or the means instead of the end.
1: Okay.
0: So how you arrive at winning, how you make your brother feel, how you involve another person, how you care about another person's feelings. Those are the values that as parents we should enforce the most.
1: Mm.
0: And you see that after they are grown or while they are going through life and disputes come, it is those values that will serve as the bed for how the
1: foundation.
0: For how they solve their conflicts going forward. So it's not about solving the conflict at the time, but it's the bedrock, what you have developed in them, the skills, the emotions, what you've elicited in them, that is what will serve the basis for how they solve their conflicts.
1: Okay.
0: You understand? Okay. So most parents will look at the thing, the conflict at the time or the dispute. This person has taken this person's toy or the land. I said this for this person. This person wants to take it. It's not about the thing. It's about the values you have elicited in them right from when they were children.
1: Okay. We have just some few minutes ago. Your final words. A parent who right now has been separating fights. Even I separated one last night. Every time they
0: maybe
1: come back.
0: After a year, when you go home, you separate another one.
1: I tell you. How do you handle this? How do you handle this?
0: Well, you take it one day at a time. Don't overwhelm yourself. It is true that the radar is on parents, but you also cut yourself some slack because you are also being parents for the first time. And you are seeing the stage that you are seeing only once. You don't get to come back and then change things because your children will be children at one time. They will be teenagers at another time. And you can't go back to when they were children. Mm. So you take it a day at a time. You try and you control your emotions first. You ensure that you de-escalate fights before you address them. You ensure that you empower every child. You understand their capabilities.
1: Empower every child.
0: Yes. So if one child is seen to not be able to express themselves more or talk when they are disputes, one person will be shouting and be loud. Okay. Another one will be quiet and just receiving, but they are hurt by it. You empower them by encouraging them to use their words. So that child is falling short in that area, but it doesn't mean that they are weak. They are strong in their emotions, but they're having difficulty in expressing themselves. So you empower that child in that area. Then the one that is loud, you empower them by helping them to listen more because they may seem strong in the dispute, but they are weak in that regard.
1: Mm.
0: So every child has a weakness. Every child has a strength. Okay. So you empower them in that regard.
1: Okay.
0: And then you give yourself time to also learn. You always read about your children, learn about them. So when the situations rise for you to help them, you can be well equipped to do your work as a parent.
1: Okay. Yes. Thank you so much, Sharon.
0: Thank
1: I had a lovely
0: you
1: time.
0: Abigail for
1: thank
0: having
1: you for
0: me.
1: Coming.
0: I enjoyed the discussion.
1: Yes, yes. Thank you. And then to all those who listen, those who watched on TV, we say thank you. To our sponsor, Bank Specialist Hospital and Fertility Center, we say thank you. Don't forget, same time tomorrow morning, 9:30, to have a repeat broadcast on Sunny TV. Thank you to the guys here, to Eugene, to Bless, to Ezekiel, and to me. Have a good working day and enjoy the weekend. Bye-bye.
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Grace and peace to you, and welcome to the Back to the Word broadcast, coming to you from Calvary Worship Center in Vancouver, Canada. I am Dr. Sam Owusu, and it is a joy and a sacred privilege to share this time with you. We are living in days when the world is trembling and the foundations of nations are being tested. Values are shifting, truth is being redefined, and many hearts are growing weary. Yet, in moments like these, the Lord calls his people back. Back to his word, back to his voice, and back to the unshakable truth that has stood firm through every generation. The Spirit of God is calling a remnant who will not be swept away by the tides of confusion, but will stand upon the rock of Scripture with courage and clarity. Thank you again for tuning in today. I honor your anger for the things of God, and I believe that you are listening, not by accident, but by divine appointment. As we journey together through the Word, may the Lord strengthen your heart, illuminate your path, and anchor your faith in these prophetic times. Welcome again to the Back to the Word broadcast. Open your heart, open your Bible, and let the living Word of God speak to you today. God richly bless you.

0: Last Sunday we spoke about Deborah, and today we are going to focus on David. I believe that David is some of your favorite, is my favorite. Acts chapter 13. The Bible says, afterward, they asked for a king, so God gave them Saul, the son of Kish, a man of the tribe of Benjamin, for 40 years. And when he had removed him, he raised up for them David as king, to whom also he gave testimony. May God give you a testimony. He gave testimony and said, I have found David, the son of Jesse, a man after my own heart, who would do all my will. So today, we are going to look at David, a man after God's heart. I pray that David's testimony will be our testimony, that when our life is done, God's testimony towards us will be Joseph Joyce Jeremiah is a man after my heart. So today we are going to focus on three things. There's so much about David. If you recall, I've done a whole teaching series, a three-month series on David. Today I'll try and put them all together in 35 minutes. I will try. So we are going to look at first his personality. Then we're going to look at his purpose, his calling. Then we are going to look at his prestige, his legacy, what he left behind. Every one of us, we must leave a legacy. Amen? God has called us and we must make a difference. Are you ready? Let's start with his personality. The first thing we notice about David, we are told that he's a handsome man. Oh, I didn't get an amen. Why? Are you guys jealous? You are handsome too. Turn to somebody and say, you are handsome, you are beautiful. Come on, they don't believe you. Say it again. Everything that God does, that God creates, is beautiful. And God is not ashamed. Oh, somebody loves that. Look at the person and say, you're beautiful, you're handsome. Come on, say it again. Some people have not heard about that for a long time. Everything that God creates is beautiful. Everything that God creates is handsome. Amen? You are wonderfully and you are fearfully made. I'll let it sink a bit. You are. Even if nobody tells you, it doesn't change that fact that you are beautiful. The Bible says in 1 Samuel 16, we are introduced. So Jesse sent for him. He was dark and handsome with beautiful eyes. So the man I'm introducing you to was a good catch. A man that is handsome. In other words, you can still be handsome and beautiful and still love God dearly. Being handsome and beautiful is not an excuse to backslide. But I didn't get an amen. The reason why we are introduced, this man was a knockout. And yet he loved God so much. You can't allow your beauty to derail you from what God, can I stay here, has called you. The second thing we learned about his personality, that he was very humble. David was a very humble man, and we see first and foremost his humility expressed in his total dependence upon God. Like, there's no way you can encounter David and not encounter his humility. He knew that without God, he's nothing. Once he said, who am I? I'm just a shepherd boy. And everything that he did, he relied completely on God. Psalm 18, verse 2. He said, the Lord is my rock and my fortress, my deliverer, my God, my strength, in whom I trust, my shield and the horn of my salvation, my stronghold. This was a man who knew that without God, he's nothing. My strong tower, my fortress, my stronghold, the one who fights for me, the one who orders my step. I totally depend on him. He is my light. Sometimes we walk in darkness. And David said, when I walk in darkness, God shall be my light. Read the Psalms and be encouraged. His humility is not only expressed in his dependence upon God, his reliance upon God, it's also expressed in his repentance. I don't know anybody in the Bible who really knew how to repent like David. Now hear me, church. David wasn't a perfect guy, but he knew how to repent when he made mistakes. And that kind of heart, you go far. Self-righteousness won't take you very far. Look, when you study the life of Saul and the life of David, the account. In fact, David did worse things than Saul. And yet, he knew how to turn around. One of the things I realized about David is that he never committed the same mistake twice. He had this thing of never again. When I repent, repentance means to turn around. I will make my mistakes, but I will not go back then. So you may accuse David of all kinds of stuff. But let me tell you, he had a broken heart. And that kind of heart, God loves. He knows you're not perfect. He knows you will make your mistake. But you have to come to God with that kind of heart. The most famous confession in the Bible, obviously, is Psalm 51. When David sinned against God with Bathsheba and the king came to him, he sat down and started to write Psalm 51. I don't think there's any more confession in the Bible you'll see so deep. Let me read a few verses. He said, "Have mercy upon me, O God, because of your unfailing love, because of your great compassion. Blot out the stain of my sins. Wash me clean from my guilt. Purify me from my sin, for I have recognized my rebellion. It haunts me day and night. Against you and you alone have I sinned. I have done what is evil in your sight. The sacrifice you desire is a broken spirit. You will not reject a broken and a repentant heart, O God." Then he continues. Remember when he said, "Create in me a clean heart, O God, and renew the right spirit." You know what he's saying? I had a spirit that drew me away from you. A spirit that was prone to sin. Change my heart. Renew the right spirit. Redeem me. He said, "I repent in ashes. Cry unto God, and he heard my cry." A broken and a contrite heart, God will not despise. That's how he reflected his humility before God. David also was a very hungry man. He ran. He's known for a man who runs after God. He was hungry for God. There's no way you can read the Psalms without encountering. You know what? He has found the secret. He knew that the secret of satisfaction, meaning, and fulfillment is the heart of God. And he ran after it. He said, "My soul followeth hard after you." Why must we follow hard after God? There are so many distractions. But David said, "I know where I belong." I love Psalm 42. It's one of my favorite verses. "As the deer pants for the water brook, so my pants for you. Oh God, my soul thirsts for God, for the living God. When shall I come and appear before God? I can't wait for the altar. I can't wait to rise up in the morning and come to the presence of the Lord." You know why? Because he has found the secret. David has found the secret. The secret of being truly fulfilled is the presence of God. He said, "I can't wait." When you find yourself running away from the presence of God, where your morning devotion or your altar become a ritual, your heart is dying. Because when your heart is alive, you can wait in the morning to come before his presence. And he explains why he runs after God. Psalm 84. He says, "Better is one day in your cause than a thousand elsewhere." Where are you going without God? What is taking you? away from the place of God. Where are your places? He said, God, you are my hiding place. Can I ask somebody, where do you go when life is beating upon you? Where is your hiding place? He said, every animal have got their hiding places. Where is your hiding place? When the world is against you, where is your hiding place? He said, better is one day in your courts than a thousand elsewhere. You know what? Because a thousand elsewhere will not fulfill. You know that. So why are you running all over the place except the place that you need to? Somebody said to me, say, Pastor, why do I need to pray in the morning? Because Jesus is your center. It is where you connect and reconnect and reconnect. Because you cannot truly do life without him. That is why he said, your loving kindness is better than life. That is why we go to the altar. Because I can't do life without Jesus. Can you? You'll be stressed out. You'll be depressed. You'll be full of anxiety. You'll be overwhelmed by life. That is why your first act as a child of God, when you wake up before you start your day, run after God. I love this. He said, I'd rather be a doorkeeper in the house of my God than dwell in the tents of the wicked. And then he explained why this is so critical. Why am I coming? Why do I need to connect with God before I start my day? For the Lord God is a sun and a shield. You want to know why I run after God?
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0: You want to know why I run after God? He's a sun and a shield. The Lord bestows favor. That is why I come to the presence of God. And honor. No good thing does he withhold from those whose walk is blameless. That is why I come. That is why I come. That is why I come. Hear me, church, or maybe better stay, hear this African preacher. Listen, God can do for you in 20 minutes in the morning what you can do for yourself 8 hours all day. So come, let your heart run after God. The same way as the deer panthers. That's the level God wants you to bring your spirituality. You have to thirst after him. Oh, my friends, you are getting quiet on me. David was a man who loves God. He was hungry for God. He runs after God. He was also a broken man. David, like all of us, has some brokenness issues. And it's all scattered throughout the Psalms. He was despised by his family, despised by Saul. In fact, he spent half of his life in the wilderness running away from the very man that he tries to help. And when he came back soon, he was despised by his own son, Absalom, went back into the wilderness. He was a man after God's heart. He spent most of his life in the wilderness, running either from Saul or from Absalom. He experienced betrayal. He was rejected. He struggled with anxiety. In fact, he wrestled with lots of depression. Oh, can you identify with that? Read the Psalms. Psalm 42, for example, says, why am I

0: and said, I feel dark.
1: Oh, can I get a witness?
0: Why is my soul so downcast? Sometimes you don't know what hits you. Sometimes you can tell the triggers. Sometimes you can't even tell the triggers. You just wake up in the morning and you're just feeling down. And David is wondering, why am I feeling this way? And I'm sure you've all asked that question. Why am I feeling depressed? Why am I feeling anxious? He looked inward, but then he remembers to look upward. So I know the solution. I know who can bring me out of the darkness. I will put my hope in God. I will praise him again, my Savior. Now, you need to understand, David never hid from his emotion, his struggles, his pain. He put it all out there, telling us we can make it too. We have to learn to depend on God. I'm a broken man. I have struggled my life, but I can still love Jesus Christ. Let's give the hand to God. Praise God. So that's his personality. Now let's talk about his purpose. So now that we know about his personality, we can understand some of the things that he was drawn to. First and foremost, David was a songwriter. We know that he wrote more than half of the Psalms. He was an anointed composer. He knew how to put lyrics and music together. In fact, there are things in the Psalms that some of you will think that it is by the way. Whenever you are reading the Psalms, you have to understand the depths of it. For example, in Psalm 6 verse 1, catch this. David begins the psalm by saying, for the choir director, a psalm of David to be accompanied by 8-string instruments. What David is saying as a composer, this song should be played this way, with this kind of music. That is when the anointing can be released. In other words, you can't play piano with this song. It will fall flat. This song I received needs this kind of music. And over again, you read in the song, this one with 5-string instruments, this one with 4-string instruments. In other words, he knew what kind of music. I was talking to a songwriter a few years ago. He's a pastor. I released this song many years ago, and it wasn't a hit. 20 years later, I re-released it with different music. I said, you missed it the first time. There are certain songs that need to go with certain music. And that is where the anointing is produced. And David, as an anointed composer, knew how to do it. And he gave specific instruction. This one is not piano. This one is just a sax. This one is just a guitar. This one is just the drums. Because it's going to create a certain atmosphere. I'm sure some of you read this and you just bypass it. It is a divine instruction to the choir director. This song that God gave me, this is the kind of music that must go with it. Because, you know, he was an anointed musician. He knew how to play instruments and things will happen. 1 Samuel chapter 16. David understood the power of music. And whenever the tormenting spirit from God troubled Saul, David will play the harp. Then Saul would feel better. And the tormenting spirit will go away. I am talking about spiritual warfare 101. That demons will respond to certain kind of music and run. There's power. Even music play well. Now there's a whole field of music therapy. The power of music. Demons will begin to leave Saul. Just playing. No lyrics, no songs. And some of you don't even know how to appreciate music without the lyrics. Because music itself is a language. And David was such an anointed, not just composer, but an anointed musician. And he was also a worshiper. You know, sometimes you can have musicians or choir directors or singers who are not worshippers. They just sing or they just play.

0: thank God that our musicians in this church, they know how to worship. David knew how to write the songs. He knew how to write the music to it. That was his calling. And he knew how to worship. I don't know if there's any better worshiper in the Bible than David. He knew how to worship. 2 Samuel, let me give you a glimpse of it. And David danced before the Lord with all his might. Is that not what the Bible says? How we should worship God? With all our strength? Wearing a priestly garment, David retorted to Michelle. The wife came and said, how can you be so undignified? You embarrassed me at church. The way you were dancing, I felt ashamed. And David said, I was not dancing for you. I was dancing before the Lord, who chose me above your father and all his family. He appointed me as a leader of Israel, the people of the Lord, so I will celebrate before the Lord. Maybe you don't know what God has done for you. I do. Maybe you don't know what God has delivered me from. I do. Maybe you don't know what God has healed you from. I do. Maybe you don't appreciate your salvation. I do. So please, give me space. When I come to church and I'm dancing and you don't have an issue, you can change your seat. Tell somebody, you may change your seat. I didn't come here for you. I didn't come to worship here for you. I didn't leave Langley, Chilliwack. I didn't come all the way from Vancouver, downtown, to come and just stand in the house of God. I am here. I need to raise my hands. I need to get my feet. I need to praise the Lord. Somebody give him a shout. It's a free space. There are other chairs. If my worshiping is a problem to you, please shift. You can move. There are other chairs available. If at next time you come to church, give them a warning. The next time you sit beside somebody, say, is it okay? I'm going to worship. And I'm going to shout. I'm going to raise my hands. I'm going to kneel down. I'm just warning you. If you have a problem, please move. Because I'm here to worship. Yes, I'm willing to look even more foolish than this. More undignified. Even to be humiliated in my own eyes. The Bible said God talked to their wife and said, how dare you? From now, you'll be barren. If you cannot worship, how dare you criticize somebody who's worshiping? That's why we call ourselves Calvary Worship Center. We don't come here to play games. We come here to worship. I can be undignified. Where are the men? It's okay to cry a little bit. It's okay to cry, be a little undignified. Dance a little bit. Clap your hands a little bit. Jump a little bit. It's okay to be undignified. Because I know he brought me out of the miry clay, out of a dark pit. He put my feet on a rock and he put a new song in my heart. A new song. Please, somebody help me celebrate. Today we are celebrating Palm Sunday. It was the same thing on a Palm Sunday. The children were praising God. They were throwing the palm branches. And the Pharisees, it's always the Pharisees who get offended. If you are getting offended by somebody's worship, look at your heart. And Jesus told the Pharisees, how dare you? So have you not read, out of the mouth of babes and sucklings, you have ordained praise. From the day that you were born, from your mother's womb, God has ordained praise. I don't know. Okay, I'm not going there. Oh, can I go there? I have seen some of you the way you used to dance in the club for the devil. You used to sing. Hey, come to church, man, and you are like that. What is wrong with you? I can tell from your face is how you used to dance from the club. I have been to a hockey game. You know, when I came here, I was a bit undignified. And my Canadian friend said, you know what, this African thing, we Canadians, we are very quiet. And I almost believe it, but it's a lie. Until I went to a Canucks game. You won't believe the same Canadians. Dance and shout and scream. The problem is a passion. It's a misplaced passion. The problem with Canadians is a misplaced passion.
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0: cannot know God cannot exercise faith, because faith is actually to be fully convinced on the integrity of who God is. How much you know God will determine how much will be the strength of your faith. Be blessed means nothing can hinder you from succeeding. When God said be blessed, he has empowered man. When he said be fruitful, it simply means in the area of fruitfulness, nothing can stop you. You are unstoppable.
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0: Hallelujah. Good news this Sunday. Next Sunday is going to be the end of the month's Thanksgiving and dedication service. 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That service has been tagged Covenant Day of Restoration. Hallelujah. It's our Covenant Day of Restoration. 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First service, 6:30 a.m. Second service, 8:40 a.m. You are blessed in the mighty name of Jesus Christ. My eyes are on you, Lord. For my own word, even in this service today, our covenant day of long life. Thank you, Father. In Jesus' precious name, we have prayed. Father, we are grateful for bringing us into your presence again this morning. Thank you for the blessings you have in store for us. Lord, I pray no one leave this service this morning without a touch from you. No one leave this service without their desired testimony. In the name of Jesus Christ, you have called it Covenant Day of Long Life. Let untimely death be terminated in every life and every family. Let your life be our life. Let your name be glorified. Thank you because it is done. Holy Ghost, over to you right now. Give us spiritual understanding of your word. And let Jesus be glorified. Take all the glory. In Jesus' mighty name, we have prayed. Somebody ready to be blessed, shout the loudest amen. Put those hands together for the Lord. Please, you may be seated. Glory to God. Welcome your neighbor to the right, to the left. Tell him it is your service of health, of wholeness, and long life. So shall it be. On the behalf of Jesus Christ, the owner of this church, and God's servant, the apostle over this commission, my father, Bishop David Oyedepo, I'd like to welcome everyone to this covenant day of long life, which is also our special anointing service. By the anointing, every yoke of death shall be cut off. In the mighty name of Jesus Christ. Please take note, the prophetic focus for this month still remains Jesus Christ. He heals and delivers today.

The person telling you, I don't know about you, but he took all my infirmity. He took my diseases. And therefore, I cannot be sick. He took it, I don't have it. Because he took it, I command anyone with any pain or sickness, I command that sickness to die from the roots. In the name of Jesus Christ. Can I tell you something? Every word you believe is what produced in your life. Every word. The scripture has the power to be fulfilled only if you believe it. Only if you believe. Amen. The Bible says even Jesus, Mark chapter 6, he could not do mighty works. Why? In his own country, because of their unbelief. He marveled. Amen. Please believe God's word this morning. It is for you. And the Lord will bless you in Jesus' name. The end time church is ordained for dominion. Remember, our teaching series on Sunday is what? Walking in dominion over sickness and diseases. This is part three very quickly. Walking in dominion. You are to be in charge. Walking in dominion over sickness and diseases. You are not to be dominated by sickness. You are to dominate sickness. Sir, stop magnifying sickness. It's under your feet. Tell somebody sickness is under my feet. Don't make it look special. Pastor, you don't understand. If I tell you my kind of situation, oh, you will pity me. You are the one who made the situation special. That's why it is special. Commonize it and win it. Despise it and overcome it. Can I tell you something? You can never overcome what you magnify. Never. The only way to overcome the devil is to despise him. You cannot overcome the sickness you celebrate. You cannot, sir. The sickness you have strong regard for, you cannot overcome. Please take note that you are redeemed to dominate over sickness, over all the works of the devil, including sickness. You are to be in charge of it. How? I decree every work of the devil in your life today, I command it destroyed right now. You are in charge. Stop being a servant to the devil. Stop making it look as if the devil is powerful. Pastor, if I tell you, no. You are seated with Christ. Where? Heavenly places. Far above principalities and powers. Now, because of today's our covenant day of long life, we have been told several times, and I'd like you to pay attention to it, that most diseases are caused by evil spirits, isn't it? Isn't it? Underline that word, most diseases, because we are going to be dissecting the other aspect today. One of the spirits that causes sickness is what I call the spirit of perversion. That is the spirit of whoredom or sexual perversion. Sexual perversion opens the door for sickness and disease. Hello. In fact, if you read the book of Numbers chapter 25 from verse 1 to verse 9, the Bible says God destroyed 24,000 Israelites because of sexual perversion one day. Hello. 24,000 died. And we are told that in 1 Corinthians chapter 10 and verse 8. The same thing. Neither let us commit fornication as some of them committed and fell in one day 23,000 of them. Praise God. So when you give in to sexual immorality, you open the door for satanic attack. Can I say something?

0: Communication is a spirit. Word is a spirit. Praise God. He said in the book of Hosea chapter 5, verse 3 and verse 4, he said, because Ephraim committed wardom, he shall not be healed. I know Ephraim and Israel is not healed from me. For now, O Ephraim, thou committest wardom, and Israel is defiled. They will not refrain their doings to turn unto their God. For the spirit of what? Wardoms is in the midst of them, and they have not known the Lord. The spirit of fornication, the spirit of adultery. Right here in this service, anyone plagued with that kind of spirit, I command your deliverance now. Anyone plagued with the spirit of sexual immorality, I decree your deliverance right now. In the name of Jesus Christ. It's a spirit. Amen. And when that happens, doors are open to all kinds of sickness and diseases. It's not just sexually transmitted disease. No, it's all kinds, including those ones. It opens up to every other demons to come in into your life. Amen. Amen. I decree your deliverance right now. In the precious name of Jesus Christ. Now, it's our covenant day of long life. Listen to this. I'd like you to follow me very carefully in this covenant day. Watch this. Sickness is an instrument that Satan used to cause death. Hello? Somebody said, and I believe it. Sickness is slow motion to death. It's Satan brings sickness to bring us closer to death. It is like, you know, when you repair a thing for a long time, what happens? It weakens and eventually packs up, isn't it? So when somebody is constantly sick, before you know it, the body becomes weak and it will pack up. That is why one of the ways to deal with death is to deal with sickness. So hear this. When you don't believe in divine health, you have subscribed to untimely death. Unconsciously. So somebody look at this. Anybody can die. Anybody can be sick. No, sir. It is because you have subscribed to what causes it, then you can have it. Amen. No. God says, from what we read, with long life. With what? With what? Long life will I satisfy you. Long life. Psalm 91 and verse 16. I decree therefore, every plague of untimely death is over in every family. You must understand that. God's design for me and you is 120 years. How many years? How many years? Genesis chapter 6 and verse 3. And the Lord said, my spirit shall not always strive with man, for that he also is flesh. Yet his days shall be and what? 120 years. Now, can I ask a question? How many of you think that God was lying? Hello? Okay. How many of you think that God has changed his mind in our generation? Do you think so? Are you sure? So why are people not getting to 120 years these days? Including in the church, why? That is what I'm going to show you very quickly in this service. Amen. Somebody said, is it? David was recounting the prayer of Moses. Are you with me? When he said 70 years and 80 years. Praise God. In Psalm chapter 90, you remember that story? He was just recounting the prayer of Moses. Moses said, well, people are dying at 70. Those that have strength, they are going to 80. God, why are all these things happening? You get what I'm saying now? But God's original design is what? 120 years. The question is there for this. If God is not a liar, why are people not getting to 120 years? That is what God promised for us. That is what he has given to us in the space of this earth. If that is after sin entered, before sin, there was no limit. Hello? When sin came, and then sin began to multiply. If you read it from Genesis chapter 4, chapter 5, you will see Methuselah 969. You see Adam 930. Are you getting what I'm saying now? Oh, 750 something. But in our time, because of excess plenty sin. Can you imagine a wicked sinner 969 years? The whole earth will die now. If God is to leave a wicked man to live how many years? Almost 1,000 years. After he has destroyed people in Australia, he will go to where he? Madagascar. He will go to every other country. Praise God. God said, no, 120. So you have a potential package of 120 years. However, this is where the issue is. However, even though God has said so, it is your personal responsibility to cooperate with God to get there. Hello? It is what? Personal responsibility to cooperate with God. Hallelujah. Good news next Sunday. Next Sunday is going to be the end of the month's Thanksgiving and dedication service. Everyone come ready to dance to celebrate God for the goodness of God in our lives. That service has been called Covenant Day of Restoration. Hallelujah. It's our covenant day of restoration. Whatever the enemy has truly taken, it shall be restored back to us. First service, 6:30 a.m. Second service, 8:40 a.m. You are blessed. In the mighty name of Jesus Christ. So, in this covenant day of long life, let us look at what I call the covenant key for long life quickly. Very importantly, but I want you to understand, have an understanding, a revelation of long life in your life. God designed you for long life. Please get that clear. That revelation must never leave you alone. Even if somebody close to you die, don't think you are the next. Don't what? Don't, sir, stop using what happened to others to judge your life. You don't have the same destiny. Somebody say a great man of God died. He's not even up to 60 years. I don't know where he missed it. I'm not dying at 60, period. His destiny and my destiny are different. Did you see the one that died at 117? That's one I like. Praise God. I said, that's one I like. Amen. And you got what I'm saying now, beloved? Covenant keys to long life. Please write this down very, very importantly. Number one, what must I do as a person? God has given me 120 years, but what is my responsibility if I must get there? Number one, speak words of life. Hello? Speak life. Testimony, speak life. Testimony, speak life. We are in a generation where many people use their mouth to kill their life. Hey, I'm finished. That is why you finished. Hey, I'm dead. That was why you dead. The Bible speaking in Proverbs chapter 18, verse 21. Proverbs 18, 21. Death, alive, aware in the power of the tongue. Where is death and life? In the power of the tongue. In the power of the tongue. He said, he that loveth it shall eat the fruit thereof. Stop speaking death. You go to everywhere and say, anybody can die at the same time. Cancel it minus me. Don't agree. The Bible says in Isaiah chapter 8, verse 12, do not say a confederacy to what disciples can say a confederacy to. Fear the Lord, sanctify the Lord, and him only shall you fear. Don't conform to what people say. Don't agree to what they say. When they say death, minus me. When they say sickness, minus me. When they say poverty, minus me. When they say barrenness, minus me. Whatever they say that is negative, my, I will not agree with you to die with you. No, sir. Death and life are in the power. Praise God. No. We must learn. Sir, the true matter is this. What you say is what rules your life. Can I shock you? What you say have the power to cancel your prayer and fasting. He said, as I heard them say in my ears, I will do it to them. Numbers 14, 28. What you say? What you say? Can you imagine? God was taking the children of Israel to Canaan, and they said, we are not able. Moses, why did you bring us to this wilderness so that our carcasses can fall in this wilderness? Moses, why did you bring us to kill us in the wilderness? God said, as you say, I will do it. You will die in the wilderness. Joshua and Caleb said, no, we are well able. Only two of them got to the land. Why? By words. By what? What you say. What you say. What you say. Please mind what you say. Please mind what you say. Please mind what you say. Don't use your mouth to invite death to your life. Amen. When they say you are not going to live long, tell them I'm already living long. Hello? Do you know that by the covenant of God, whatever you agree with God, God performs? Amen? Amen? So when you go to some places and they are speaking death, trash, just be canceling it. Don't say, ah, it's true, self. Who even know the next person? What? Next what? I can never be the next. I'm not yet 100. So I can never be the next. Forget that, you know. This world is a mysterious one. Even people that are younger than you have died, though, minus. Praise God. Learn to speak life. He said, who is it that want to see long days and go? Keep thy mouth from speaking evil. Don't allow your mouth to be speaking evil. Refrain from speaking God. Praise God. Praise the Lord. That's number one covenant for longevity. Listen to this. Even though God promised you 120 years, you can use your mouth to reduce it to 50. That's what I'm saying. But hear this. You can also use your mouth to extend it to 150. Hello? And God will say what? Yes, sir. I prophesy to somebody. Every negative word of death from your mouth is canceled today. In Ecclesiastes chapter 5 verse 6, he said, do not say before an angel. It's a mistake. I was only joking. So don't joke with death. He said, why will the angel of God be angry with you and destroy the works of your hands? Suffer not your mouth to say what is wrong and cause your flesh to suffer. No. No. You know, when we're in school in those days, there are all kinds of slangs. Even today, I'm sure they see all kinds of things. Somebody is going to sleep, he will say, I'm going to crash. Not me. He simply say, I'm going to sleep, but the slang is, I am going to crash. I say, crash where? And all those things will never come out with my mouth. I prayed in 1988 to God, only where seasoned with salt will come out from this lips. Crash where? Amen. Sometimes the way I will do my body, my wife will say, how are you feeling? Good. I'm your wife now. You are not telling me anything. I say, I just told you the truth. Good. And you are squeezing your face. Yes. You touch your body, there's temperature. How are you now? Just as it is. Do not say what? I think I have what? What God took? Sir, I can't have what Jesus took. I can never have it. But look at what about your temperature? Don't allow your temperature to cancel the covenant. No, stand by the covenant. Amen. Stand by it. It's like you don't have money in your pocket. They say, how are you? I have no dime at all. How? The Bible says he will supply only according to his riches in glory. And you say your bank account is zero. Why are you canceling? Why are you emptying your bank account by your mouth? Sir, the mouth is very powerful. The mouth is the compass of your life. Please use it well. Your mouth is what? The compass of your life. Use it well. Use it well. I wrote an exam years back. I didn't write well. I start declaring, I have faith. I'm going to carry over. I will. And my friend said, stop saying that. Share a testimony with me and said, begin to say you will have a B. Sir, That word that means I change my confession. I must have a B. I must have a B. I must have a B. When the result came out, it was a B. I didn't write much. Why? My mouth changed the result. I prophesy to somebody, every negative word that has kept you in captivity is canceled by the blood of Jesus. Speak life. Tell somebody, speak life. Tell people you are going nowhere now. Speak life. Number two, covenant keys for longevity, for long life, is serve God. Do what? Service to God. Somebody say service? Yes. When you serve God, what did he say? The number of your days he will fulfill. Exodus 23:26. The number of your days. Hezekiah served God, and God added the number of his days, even when sickness wanted to cut his life short. Isaiah chapter 38, verse 1 to verse 3 to verse 4. Isaiah 38. Check how I have served you. God said, Isaiah, go there 15 more years. Kingdom service, prolonged life. Hear this. Genuine service. Amen. He said, when they refuse to serve him, he will destroy them. Job 36, verse 12. If they will not serve, destruction is there. Beloved, let's serve God. What did that scripture? What, give me that scripture, studio. He said what? I shall not die, but live to do what? Can you say? So the reason why I will not die is because I will what? Declare the works of what? The Lord. 11:17. Thank you. So as long as I want to serve, God will keep me. You see, you don't know what you miss when we give instructions and you're not following them. Praise God. Serve God. Serve God. Number three, very quickly, because of our time, of covenant keys to longevity. Number three is what I call obedience. What do I call it? Now, I like you to understand this. God loves you so much, but God cannot help you at disobedience. When God says, go to East Lagos, you said, no, I want to go to which other place now? Kumasi. Do you know that when you go to Kumasi, God is in East Lagos, where he asked you to go. You are alone in Kumasi. So what happened? If there is any death, God cannot protect you because God is not with you there. Are you with me? Do you understand that simple analogy? Obedience. Obedience. Obedience. Obedience. Sir, one of the greatest destroyers I have personally discovered of believers, including pastors, great men of God, is this word, disobedience. Because God is not committed to your disobedience, no matter how you are serving him.
1: 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Come expecting, come believing, and you shall return celebrating. God richly bless you.
2: 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We pray that as you listen to the message today, you will be challenged to live the victorious life that God has promised us.
3: Do you know who you really consider as your father? Do you know who you really consider as your father? Do you know what your real identity is today? Do you know that there is a father who created you and actually loves you and is interested in your day-to-day life? If somebody were to bump into you and ask you, who are you? How will you define yourself? Would you start talking about what you do for a living first? Or would you think about your earthly parents? Or you think that actually, I'm a child of the living God. Who is your father? How do you define it? You see, because we live in a time, especially those of us in this time now, we live in a season, we live in a time in society where a lot of people are having challenges with their identity. We're suffering identity crisis. People don't know how to define themselves anymore. People don't know how to define themselves anymore. And you see, when it comes to identity crisis, people go through different seasons. There are people who go through seasons of their life and they are not quite sure. Some of it is quite normal. For example, you have a child who gets into teenage, and teenage can be one of the most confusing times in your life. Because when they transition from being a child, as we know, to a teenage, when they get to the teenage, they don't consider themselves children, neither are they adults. And sometimes when they do certain things, we say to them, you are a child. And sometimes when they do other things, we say, don't behave like a child. What do you expect them to do? That's why those of us who are parents and guardians, you find out that when you are dealing with teenagers, it can be very, very, very tricky. Because they are in transition. They have not gotten to the point where you say, okay, now you're an adult, take the keys to the car. But when they do certain things, you say, don't behave like a child. What do you want them to do? They are a special breed called teenagers. That's why sometimes some of them do strange things. Some of you have them. And you see the extra grace it requires to be able to guide them. They are in transition. And sometimes they even struggle trying to define themselves as to where they are. And that's where God has placed us and granted us wisdom, to be able to guide them, knowing that it's only a phase that they go through. But that's the normal, the natural one. We have a bigger problem in the society of people being able to identify themselves as to where they really stand and who they are. Even when it comes to Christians, that sometimes people use the label Christian, but if you ask them really, who are you? Who do you consider as your father? There's confusion. The world is going through that confusion. And like I said, you have the usual one, the normal one, and then you also have the bizarre ones of identity crisis. I read of one last year of a gentleman in Scotland who at some point in time got into trouble as a young man and ended up in a young offenders institute. Whilst he was there, he strangled his cellmate with a pair of shoelaces. And so now from Young Offenders Institute, they tried him. They have to convict him for murder because now he's committed a serious crime. So whilst they were trying him and to finally convict him of murder, he decided to transition from a man to a woman. So by the time they convicted him, he was a woman. So they jailed him as a woman. And they sent him to the female prison. Because now he was a woman. And he got to the prison. After a while, he decided that now he's identifying as a baby. So they should bring him baby food, dummy to put in his mouth, and nappies. And the prison provided it. After a while, quite frankly, the Scottish authorities got fed up. They carried him and dumped him back in the male prison. Then you are no baby. We are tired of trying to follow all these changes. In fact, they said, quite frankly, where you have gotten to now, you are on your own. We can no longer identify with who you say you identify with. The thing was blowing their mind. Because we live in a time when anybody can say identify as anything. Grown-ups can be babies. Somebody can identify a tree. The woman in Australia who identifies as a horse. Though she hops. Yes. The world is going through an identity crisis. Such of strange things going on. There are all sorts of bizarre things going on. But for you and I, it's important that we get to a point where we know exactly who we really claim to be. Who we really, really claim to be. You and I need to know our true identity. Do you believe that in actual fact you are a child of God? Or, although you know that God loves people, some way, somehow, we drift through life not really being quite sure whether God really knows us as individuals. It's important that we know exactly our identity. Do you believe that you are God's creation? Do you believe that you are actually one who, by accepting Christ, you are reconciled to Him? Or, when we ask you your identity, you show us a membership card of a local church. This thing is deeper than that. It's deeper than that. A young Jesus looks at the parents and says, I must be about my Father's business. I have a father somewhere else. I have a father somewhere else. This thing we call our faith, is it just some religion we have associated ourselves with, or we truly believe that our real identity is that we are sons and daughters of God? Because if you get an understanding of your real identity, that's when your life begins to change. That's when you look at yourself from that angle. You know, we often read the scripture in John 1, 12 and 13. We often read it quickly when we are talking about people becoming born again. The scripture says of Jesus that, but as many as received them, He did what? He gave them the right to become the children of God. To those who believe in His name, He says, who were born not of blood, nor of the will of the flesh, nor of the will of man, but of God. When it comes to your true identity as the child of God, your true identity is not actually defined by your natural birth. No. It's not defined by your natural birth. It says, look, as many as received Him, to them He gave them the right or the power to become the children of God. Then in verse 13, He goes to explain that it is not of blood, nor of the will of the flesh, nor of the will of man. You see, when we talk about who is your father, sometimes when you see how some people behave, you start to wonder whether they really know who their real father is. Or if you were to ask them, they will point at their real father, who will not be the father in heaven that you think. Because it's a question we need to ask. He said, God gave them the right to become the children, that they were born not of blood nor the will of the flesh. No. But they were born of God. Because that identity, when we get it, it should reflect in the way we do everything in our lives. It will define who you are. It will define who you are. Paul said to the Galatians, in Galatians 3, verse 26 to 28, Paul says to the Galatians, he says, look, for you are all sons of God through faith in Jesus Christ. Because when we come to God through Jesus Christ, something happens, something changes. Your identity changes. And it's established a certain way. It says, for you are all sons of God through faith in Jesus Christ. Now look at 27. For as many of you as were baptized into Christ have put on Christ. Then what happens? He said, there is neither Jew nor Greek, neither slave nor free, there is neither male nor female, for you are all one in Christ Jesus. When you understand your identity, you will find out, for some of us, you and that born again house help, you are siblings in Christ. Amen. We are all one in Him. If you truly believe and know who your real father is, He says there will be neither Jew nor Greek. Neither Jew nor Greek. Neither slave nor free. If you really know that identity, you will not be using your geographical location where you were born, your earthly citizenship, to define your identity. In Christ, you are neither Zimbabwean or Togolese or Ghanaian or Nigerian. They all don't matter. Amen. That's why sometimes when I see people fight over certain things, I step back and I think through. Think. I want to ask them, who's your father? Maybe because their father is still the earthly one who gave birth to them 40-something years ago. And that's how they've limited their lives. No. We need to step up and understand. Just as a young Christ knew who his father in heaven was, he said, no, I must be about my father's business, because I know that I'm not just here to just do what everyone else is doing. No, I have an identity, and my identity is defined by the heavenly father. When you know that you are his child, you will know that you are deeply loved by a God who holds the whole world. When you know that He is your Father, you will know that even when it looks like there is no hope on earth, the Father who calls the things that be not as though they were is still on your side. When you know that He is your Father, in fact, He puts value even on prayer. Because then you finally discover that if He's your Father, then prayer is an opportunity for me to talk to my Father. It's an opportunity for me to talk to my Father. Please listen to me closely. When you have that revelation of who you really are in Christ, you don't see prayer as some incantations. No. You don't see prayer as something that you say to invoke God to do something. No. It's communication with your Father. And knowing that He's one who loves you. When you come into His presence, you are able to come with that boldness because He's your Father. You don't see Him as some God somewhere that I need to use the right words so that when I say the right incantations, He will arise. That revelation of who He is to you will change the way you see prayer. Yes, it changes the way you see prayer. The Bible says in Romans 8, verse 14 to 17, Romans 8:14 is a popular scripture for us. Many as are led by the Spirit of God, it says, they are the sons of God, or these are the sons of God. Romans 8. Then he continues in verse 15. He says, for you did not receive the spirit of bondage again to fear, but you received the spirit of adoption by whom we cry out, Abba, Father. You received that spirit by which you cry out, Abba, Father. You call on Him with confidence because you know your identity. You know, there's a school of thought that says that it is not humility for people to just go before God and call upon Him, our Father. Which, of course, is not consistent with Scripture. Because that's our identity. That's why when Jesus was asked by the disciples, teach us to pray. He said, when you are praying, he gave in a model prayer. He says, it's our Father. Because it's based on that understanding that this is my identity. God is my Father. God is my Father. I'm not going to him just to invoke certain things. I'm going there to communicate with him. And whatever it is, based on our relationship, he will speak for me. When you have that understanding, prayer will not become like a chore. Because you know that he is your Father. You know that he's your Father. If you have a father who you know loves you, will you complain if you have to talk to him? No. Unless the father is trouble. But in a nutshell, if you have a father who loves you, in fact, you want to talk to him. You get an opportunity to have a chat. And really, if we understand our true identity, that is what prayer should be to us like. Because it's communication with our true Father. It is communication with our true Father. He said the Spirit itself bears witness. It bears witness with our spirit that we are the children of God. And if we are children, then we are heirs of God. And we are joint heirs of Christ. If we indeed suffer with him, that we may also be glorified together. I find this scripture very powerful when it says, if children, then we are heirs and heirs of God. In other words, we have access to inherit from God, the Father himself. And then he goes on and says that we are joint heirs with Christ. We are joint heirs with Christ. That is why, for example, quick digression. That's why, for example, you will not hear me. And listen to me very carefully. You will not hear me praying to Jesus. Yes, I want your attention. That's why. You will not hear me praying to Jesus. He didn't say we should pray to him anyway. We pray to the Father through him, but not to him. We pray to the Father. We are joint heirs with Christ. We are joint heirs with Christ. We pray to the Father through him. Because actually, Jesus, if you understand and truly believe your identity that you are a child of the Father, then Jesus is the first born amongst many brethren. He's the number one, the eldest brother. Amen. The first amongst many. Yes. He came so that you and I can follow. But when I pray to the Father through him. Amen. You know, sometimes people think that is too simple. How can you say Jesus is so? It's as if you are somehow degrading. No, that's what he said. Human beings, sometimes we don't like simple things. Sometimes we don't like simple things. When you read something like that, it sounds so too simple. In fact, we even wish that Jesus had a junior brother. That's also a special one. So that we say that when you are praying, you go to junior brother first and go to elder brother before you get to father. That's why some people after a while, they thought this is too simple. They added mother to it. After all, if you want to talk to just to see the mother. Don't let me not say anything. I don't want to get into trouble. But it's very simple. I say to people who like to argue with me about the mother thing, they listen to what the mother said. The only thing that the mother said after Jesus was born and started the ministry was, yes, Jesus, whatever he says, do it. At the wedding of Cana. That's all. The mother did not claim any glory for anything. He said, this is the one. Whatever he says, you go and do it. That was his message. Finished. if you know that truly he is a heavenly God, the way you look at things will change. The way we even treat one another will change. Because you understand that if he is my heavenly Father, then everyone who has the same God as my heavenly Father is my sibling. So I ought to deal with them differently. I ought to treat them as members of the same family. But you see, the reason why I'm emphasizing this, this is not just theory. It's not just something to say, so you say, we know. Sometimes you have people say, yeah, God is my Father. God is my... The smallest thing happens, there's a disagreement, and first thing they will tell you is, I will show you who I am. Have you heard that one before? I didn't say, have you said it before? So have you heard it before? I will show you my true colors. No wonder. Or something happens, and then suddenly we start to talk, and you can tell that from the way we are talking, we are redefining ourselves. We are not defining ourselves as children of God anymore. As for us, you cannot do something like that to people like us. In our tribe, we don't stand through these things. My question, who's your Father? Truly, who is your Father? May we get to the point where at every stage in our lives, we will never lose sight of our true identity in Christ. Because it's only at that point that true growth and true maturity will show that what happens to you as you understand your identity in Christ is that it starts to affect the way you think. It starts to affect the choices you make. It starts to affect all the decisions that you make. You don't just go back and say, okay, well, this is what we do. This is what we know. My Father's will has to come first. And in this series, we'll talk about that. Because if he's your Father, then his will become number one. Amen. And so a time will come where certain things that maybe have influenced you on earth as you live may come and they are against what the Father's will is. At that point, how you identify yourself will be determined by the choice that you make. In other words, if you truly believe that he is your Father, you will put him first. Amen. In this series, we'll take our time and look at some of those things. That bit, I'll leave it. In the second service, I'll talk about that. But Jesus says, I must be about my Father's business. Your identity in God, knowing it is critical. Because if you know that identity and know it well, it will even show in the level of confidence that you walk in. Not in your own strength, but in the relationship that you have with your true Father. When you know the influence, you know the power of the Father you have, there's a way you carry yourself. Haven't you noticed that even in the natural, see how much confidence that children can place in their father. Sometimes even if the confidence is misplaced, it's still confidence. They believe that their father is the strongest. Their father can take on anyone. In fact, most of them believe that their father has a lot of money in their bag. So anything, they go to their father, the daddy. They know daddy will make it happen. Sometimes even when daddy hasn't got the strength. As far as they are concerned, daddy will make it. That's why children, if you are not careful, can go and sign you up to a fight. That you wait, I tell my daddy, he will beat you. Until the daddy comes out and sees the other one they are talking about. Daddy says, let's go inside.
4: If you've never had the opportunity to receive Jesus as your Lord and personal Savior, I want you to pray this prayer with me. Say, Heavenly Father, I come to you today believing that you sent Jesus to come and die for me. I believe that Jesus is the Son of God, and that if I confess with my mouth and believe in my heart that God raised him from the dead, I shall be saved. Father, I'm sorry for my sin, and I ask that you forgive me now. I accept your Son, Jesus Christ, as my personal Lord and Savior. I commit my whole life into your hands. In Jesus' name I pray. Amen. Well, congratulations for praying this prayer. Now that you pray this simple prayer, you are saved and part of God's family. According to Romans 10, 9 and 10 and John 1, 12. 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
1: Many people think that if you are a servant, you can prosper. 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You can easily think you'll get something better to do.
2: So
1: 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You say, me, I don't like this pastor thing.
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1: 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And then you see somebody, God can just make you a security man.
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2: 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Restaurant
1: is a glorified choba.
2: To some restaurant la akende zian
1: so it depends on what you do with it.
2: Adela honla and see the piece of me
1: la. You see the people normally say, oh, these days, if you want money, just become a pastor. It's a lie. It is because of what we, by the grace of God, the pastors, took ordinary pastor work, which nobody liked to do. We took it, and by the grace of God, God used us to put glory on pastor. That is why people are talking like that.
2: Right.
1: But many years ago, nobody wanted to be a pastor.
2: Right.
1: I pray that wherever God has planted you, security man, chopper, truck pusher,
2: yeah.
1: And people carry goods. When you go to some countries, they call them haulage. They've given it a very nice name. May you give a nice name
2: to
1: the work God has given you.
2: Do
1: it so well that everybody wants to do it.
2: So today, everybody
1: wants to become a big man.
2: As
1: soon as a person finishes university.
2: But university, yeah.
1: I have seen many young people come to me.
2: Oh,
1: daddy, I'm working here. Can you help so that they will move me from maybe the NIB bank? I want to go to Bank of Ghana.
2: Bank of Ghana.
1: Somebody will come to you. Daddy, you know, I'm working at the GS. Can you make a connection for me? I want to go and work with GRE.
2: Where
1: you work in this world is not important. It is how you work and who you are.
2: But
1: tell the truth. Joseph went into the land of Egypt. And when he went, the Bible said in Genesis 39, verse 1 to 6, the man whose father made him the coat of many colors, he went into the land of Egypt. The Bible said in Genesis 39, verse 1, and Joseph was brought down to Egypt. He didn't even go there himself. They carried him to the land of Egypt. There are times in life you don't get what you want.
2: Sanganta bano vu po ho kan te sala to miel bota.
1: They carry you into a place.
2: Banen zehme ta kings in alpo.
1: I pray that wherever they carried you to.
2: Man po te ban zeho kings in o.
1: May the Lord help you.
2: Na you know what song ho.
1: To prosper.
2: Ba to pare.
1: Some of you entered a marriage.
2: Yes, ele kese.
1: Not because you wanted the marriage.
2: Da la ho buda nong reme.
1: But they forced you into the marriage.
2: Na ba pare kom king.
1: May the Lord prosper you in that
2: matter.
1: Some of you entered a business. You didn't want it. Somebody forced you into the business. So they brought, you know, there are times, some of you, you are in Bolga not because you wanted to be in Bolga. But a war drove you into Bolga.
2: They
1: fought a war.
2: There
1: was confusion. And you ran away. Found yourself in Bolga.
2: Yeah, what born a Bolga thing?
1: Where you are now?
2: Whom was sent? No.
1: You didn't choose it.
2: Oh, me like a lure.
1: Maybe you are a student.
2: That's a rich school being it.
1: You didn't choose the SHS you are in.
2: Oh, Kalu, school second, second to second to born a law.
1: The corruption, exam malpractices, other things made them throw you into a school.
2: Yeliuri, yelmelma, but the kuhulu kubas school second.
1: Wherever you are,
2: whom was

0: he was in the house of his master. And his master saw that the Lord was with him. And that the Lord made all that he did to prosper in his hand. And Joseph found grace in his sight. And he served him. And he made him overseer of his house. And all that he had, he put under his hands. So Joseph was a prosperous man.
1: Joseph, that is saying that para dani lipu bondana.
0: He, that word prosper means to rush.
1: Kama, that is saying that par kalanye.
0: To break forth.
1: Ara parme niyareke.
0: To come upon somebody mightily.
1: Na selang wa avule puma wana kate kate.
0: To come in power.
1: Nara wa amla pangal.
0: To be forceful.
1: Nara de sende grikre.
0: To be successful.
1: Ara nyela loro.
0: In overpowering another person. To move with rapidity and suddenness. So a prosperous person. Everything breaks forth. Quick. Sudden. It just explodes. May you explode in the market. May selling tomatoes move you into prosperity. May the Lord enlarge your coast. Some of you can be selling tomatoes in the market.
1: I
0: don't like the simple work. Me, I want to now start selling gold. You leave your tomatoes and go and join
1: Alakwika.
0: Because you want quick money. God can prosper you in selling tomatoes and pepper.
1: It depends
0: on the way you package yourself. And before you realize you have become a millionaire, I pray that whatsoever you do, it shall prosper. Now watch this. When they brought Joseph to Egypt, his prosperity, there were some keys to his prosperity. One of the keys to his prosperity was his purchaser. The one who bought him.
1: Yeah.
0: When they brought him to Egypt, who was his purchaser? In this world, the one who buys your gift. The one who buys your talent. You see, your employer has bought you. It means that that is your owner. Your employer is your buyer. So, you work for him. You put your time in. Put your energy in. Then at the end of the month, the person gives you a salary. So, whoever employs you has bought you. So Joseph is in the land of Egypt.
1: Joseph, double Egypt.
0: And the man who bought him, his name is Potiphar.
1: Are you already Potiphar?
0: And that Potiphar,
1: the Potiphar wire.
0: It means somebody who is dedicated to the sun god.
1: I didn't see him in that cabre de cavumpula kama yintule cabre yintule.
0: So the person is a gift from the sun god.
1: Now want to come adela boluyeha yintule.
0: That is the meaning of Potiphar.
1: Potiphar formal.
0: And some people believe that the Potiphar is a short form of that name Potiphera.
1: The Osambe Hayuruwa. This,
0: so may the person who buys you hires your gift, gives you a position, may that person be a gift of God to you. So the man comes into Egypt, and the man who bought him is a gift from God. So they brought him into a house. The Bible said concerning the
1: Potiphar,

0: He said they brought him down to Egypt.
1: But that was Egypt.
0: And Potiphar. He was an officer of Pharaoh.
1: Aradila Pharaoh Nabala. Tuntuna Ningarana.
0: So Aradi Nebsule in Potiphar's camp.
1: Arade Pema Basuki Palavu Pua.
0: He was an officer in Pharaoh's palace.
1: Arade Nerkete.
0: Pharaoh's government. He was a captain of the guard.
1: I read that keeper.
0: That when captain of the guard, he was chief of the executioners. Chief of the slaughterers. They brought him and then Potiphar.
1: Potiphar.
0: In this world, your father is very important.
1: I do so. Pack my room poor. So.
0: When he went into Egypt,
1: Ara king Egypt tingle poor.
0: His first father was Potiphar.
1: I saw that in Potiphar.
0: Later on, Pharaoh became his father.
1: Puri to Pharaoh that had to live castle.
0: But Potiphar was his father.
1: In that day, I hear so.
0: Potiphar was his employer.
1: In that day.
0: Potiphar was his buyer.
1: And that die.
0: A car is not a car.
1: Lure da lure.
0: Minas lure da. Minas is more important.
1: The owner of the car is more important than the car.
0: You can have a very nice car.
1: But until no son of mayor.
0: Give it to somebody.
1: Like a border.
0: And after 2 days. When you see the car, your spirit will fall.
1: Oh, sign your lula, suru one.
0: Hallelujah! I can pay.
1: Oh, he won't wash it. He won't wash the car. I can pay lula.
0: One day, I had a nice shirt.
1: Engara tele fuso mo wana wa.
0: I gave it to somebody around me in Accra.
1: Engara rek fule bola nera yema Accra tinga.
0: After 1 week.
1: Ati bakwa ndata pa.
0: I was coming to Bolga.
1: Engara kenna Bolga kala.
0: Then this guy was coming to see me off.
1: When
0: I saw the shirt I gave
1: him,
0: I lost appetite.
1: This
0: shirt had become Yayari Obroniwe.
1: Basa!
0: So I asked him, I said, is that a shirt I gave you? He said, yes, daddy, thank you very much.
1: I
0: said in my head, who they gone on the
1: home? You are a fool.
0: Is that the way I was wearing this shirt?
1: Fulera Annabala.
0: You can see a very beautiful woman. Give her to a foolish man.
1: Oh, they can ebo branka miya tarka.
0: After a few weeks.
1: Bakwak la cantul
0: the woman will become basa.
1: Onya pokalata anaza basa.
0: One day somebody told me something. He said, hey, you this pastors.
1: All the pastors,
0: you are married to beautiful women.
1: Oh, Pastor Richard is married to Sophia.
0: Pastor Richard is married to Maggie. All of them are married to beautiful women. Yeah, so you people look, I marry only the beautiful women. I said, my friend, stop this thing you are saying. If we gave our wives to you people, some of you, these careless men, if we gave you our wives 1 month, nobody will recognize a woman. You would turn her into a pot. So it is not just that the woman is beautiful, it's the hands that are handling the woman. If they give you their wife will look like your own, whom you are beaten and insulted, maltreated her until she has no confidence.
1: So
0: give credit to these men who are taking care of their wives well. It is not just the women. The men that are handling them is important. So Joseph came into the land of Egypt and fell into the hands of Pharaoh.
1: That pala Pharaoh.
0: A man who recognized his gift.
1: Said,
0: I leave everything into your
1: hands.
0: So look at that car.
1: Oh, so be lori.
0: The one who handles the car is important.
1: Minan gorlula mpake. Minan gorlula mpake. Tala lula.
0: The owner of Joseph.
1: Minan da tare Joseph.
0: He was a prosperous man.
1: Arade senda pare.
0: But who was his owner?
1: Arade Adana.
0: Potiphar.
1: Potiphar Arade Adana.
0: Captain of the guard.
1: Arade seen the Pem.
0: An Egyptian.
1: Arade Egyptian Nerane.
0: A citizen of Egypt.
1: Arade Egypt Tengalamia Pua.
0: The man just came into affluence, confidence, boldness.
1: Arade seen
0: his whole environment.
1: Everything
0: empowered him.
1: A Concorla Tarapon Parada.
0: I pray in Jesus' name. In this year of favor,
1: tell you on then one day, so you know what?
0: May God put you in good hands.
1: Na ayen deko enge nuhi ansonga puwa.
0: I said, may God.
1: Na ayen deko
0: put you.
1: Deko kehbo nusu.
0: In good hands.
1: Nuhi de nusu.
0: May the Lord put you.
1: Na ayen deko
0: in safe hands.
1: Deko bal nuhi in de nuhi te denga kapana.
0: May God give you a good employer.
1: May you also be a
0: good employer.
1: May
0: God give you somebody. May God put you in the hands of a husband who will treat you well. A husband who will treat you like a queen. When you sit in a car, may God give you a driver with common sense. Not a driver who go and throw you into a pit. In the village where you come from. May Potiphar be your chief. May you not be in the hands of a reckless chief. May your regional minister be a Potiphar.
1: I had the regional minister Adenato.
0: May the president of Ghana be a Potiphar.
1: Ghana president Adenato Potiphar.
0: May God give you that into the hands of somebody who will prosper you. Receive it in the name of Jesus. May God take you. May God put you in the hands of a good pastor.
1: A good shepherd.
0: May you not end up in the hand of a pastor who will scatter the sheep, destroy the sheep, kill the sheep. May God put you in the hands of a pastor who is a good shepherd. He's not a hireling. He's a good shepherd.
1: In the pastor sonko, Duncan sonko. That na pastor second one yereke de ko de sanho. De ade Duncan sonko.
0: May God.
1: Na ayene.
0: Kadabasia.
1: Na ayene.
0: Lift up your hands.
1: Zeknu sazu.
0: Pray that like Joseph.
1: Po se wu Joseph na po se.
0: You will fall into the hands of a good purchaser.
1: Oh, nuhu ansonga one deko.
0: Who is the man who will marry you? Who is the one who is going to employ you? When your children finish school, who will be their employer? Pray.
1: Pause. To one cat, no son of one. Or Tarana, miss it at the
0: cotoma.
1: Thou
0: can testify, keep
1: praying. I'm so glad.

0: Somebody come and pray.
1: Book said. Oh, that's a
0: pray that you will fall into the right path.
1: Pray that you will fall into the right path.
0: Pray that you will fall into the right path.
1: Oh, Mala, my one can. Let's summer go for one. Let's summer. Oh, salad or water.
0: Come on, lift up your hands, talk to God. Listen. In 2026, may you never fall into wrong hands. If you sit in a car, the driver is your Potiphar. The day Potiphar decided
1: that
0: Joseph should not be in the house again. He should be in prison. The man's sleeping place changed. The same Joseph. The same prosperous man.
1: This Joseph Kangalano
0: found himself in prison. Your life depends on the person in whose hands God places you. So even the Potiphar in whose hands you are
1: now,
0: pray that Potiphar will not go crazy. Because the day he goes crazy, you are finished. Can you lift up your
1: hand?
0: This year, any car God gives you, may God give you into the hands of a good Potiphar. Any plane, a good Potiphar. Any marriage, your husband or your wife is a good Potiphar. Any business, your CEO or your boss is a good
1: Potiphar.
0: Lift up your hands. Jesus said, I am the good shepherd. May your
1: Potiphar
0: be a good Potiphar. And may your good
1: Potiphar
0: never change. And may your good
1: Potiphar
0: never offend him for the person to change into a bad Potiphar. Somebody
1: pray. I am a fox.
0: Yes, you look poor.
2: Somebody lift up your hand.
0: Zakunu Sazu.
2: You know, look at me. We can also look at Potiphar. As a type of Christ. That Jesus Christ is the gift of God to us. Just as Potiphar is the gift of Ra. When God gave us Jesus as the gift, every good gift and every perfect gift comes from above. And it comes from the Father of lights.
0: Yehla to son. Dola Jesus
2: you olapo. No variableness.
0: The ingam nkan wanla.
2: No shadow of turning.
0: Katera apotere.
2: So when we came into the world,
0: terinda wa tenga ozula.
2: God gave us.
0: Na yenda butleya.
2: He put us into the hands of Potiphar.
0: Tadeke to bu Potiphar. No.
2: The Potiphar is Jesus.
0: Te Potiphar tanga na Jesus.
2: He said, "I am the good shepherd." As long as Joseph was in the house of
0: Potiphar,
2: nobody could kill him.
0: Nobody
2: could destroy him. And in the same way about Jesus,
0: as long
2: as we are with him, the thief cometh not but for to steal, kill, and destroy.
0: But
2: Jesus gives us life and gives us life more abundantly. He's the good shepherd, and we are in his hands. And he said, "And those that are in my hands, nobody will take them away from me." I came to tell you, you belong to a house of idolatry.
0: When
2: they worship idols, and they are afraid
0: to
2: even stop worshiping the idols, but
0: to
2: move from your family,
0: your
2: hometown,
0: the
2: Canaan,
0: and
2: you go into Egypt, where there is Potiphar,
0: Jesus
2: of
0: Nazareth,
2: your life is safe.
3: I believe you've been blessed by this message. For further information, please visit www.eastwoodanaba.com. God bless you richly.
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7: So, Frank, how come you don't go to church?
8: Because I hate hypocrites. 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

0: Indeed, what a powerful name it is, the name of Jesus.
1: What a powerful name it is, the name.
0: Peter looked at the man who was crippled and said to him, Silver and gold I do not have, but what I have I give. In the name of Jesus Christ of Nazareth, rise up and walk. It's Positive Soul Food. My name is Chantal Jordan, and this afternoon I'm so happy that you have tuned into Positive Soul Food. The song in the background is Christafari, a beautiful name. In a world where everything we do is to strive for the paper, we can be very overwhelmed by all the struggles. Everything that we do doesn't kind of work out. You look at your bank account and oh my God. I just want to encourage you. It doesn't matter. Once you have Jesus, you have everything. We are so blessed to be so connected to God that we don't know what it feels or what it looks like to not have God. So sometimes we may take, for granted the presence of God that we have, the gift of the Holy Spirit in our lives.
1: The veil torn before you.
0: The fact that if you are faced with a difficult situation, you have something to say, you have someone to call, you have power to draw from, you have the name of Jesus which you can invoke and call in the situation, and you know things will turn around. That is priceless.
1: You silence the boast of sin and grave. The heavens are open.
0: And I want you to know that the heavens are opened unto you today. Whatever it is that's on your heart, that's been burning on your heart, in the name of Jesus, receive your breakthrough. Receive the answer to that prayer. Receive your healing.

isn't it amazing that we have this assurance that there's no power, nothing that is above the name of Jesus, that no matter where you find yourself, once you call that name, you are not shaking, you are not, uncertain that something more powerful can combat the power which you have called into that place. Now and forever, Jesus is Lord above all principalities and powers. 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

is Positive Soul Food. 12:45, we're going to share a word of scripture with you, a word that would change your life. Yes, the word of God always changes something within you. Even if you don't see it, it is changing something. 1:15, we're going to be playing a word of encouragement, which we call inspiration, motivation. And throughout the show, we're going to be listening to beautiful, blessed, anointed songs just to carry you through this calm, beautiful afternoon. Thank God it is Friday. God has carried us from Monday, Tuesday, Wednesday, Thursday, and we are on Friday, and we give all the glory to God. I hope you're looking forward to the weekend with a heart full of joy, a heart full of praise. I would love to hear from you, so if you would love to wish somebody a happy birthday or song request, today is reggae. I think I want to do Friday Reggae Friday. What do you think? I would love to hear your thoughts on Friday. You know, Positive Soul Food, we kind of go with a cool groove, you know, just like how the afternoon is cool. But I'm thinking on Friday, we kind of let loose a bit. We'll let our hair down a little bit. And I'm thinking on Friday, let's do a bit of reggae. What do you think? Send your thoughts to me on our WhatsApp number at 0540-130-684. 0540-130-684. It could be a voice note, a message, whatever it is. And I'll be absolutely happy to read it out. You have no right. It is Positive Soul Food right here on Sunny 88.7 FM. 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

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Be sure to come with expectation. The kind Paul testified about in Acts 22, verse 6. He says, "About noon as I came near Damascus, suddenly a bright light from heaven flashed around me." 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
11: So you see, you might be tempted to doubt him, not knowing he knows what's best for you at the exact time. Don't categorize things into bad or good, because as far as you know, the universe is conspiring to help us all the way through. When something undesirable happens to us, it's natural of humans to complain about it. But God is a master strategist.

0: Yes, indeed, God is working. That has to be our confession this afternoon. I nearly said morning.
1: Working out for my goal.
0: Working out for my goal. I will keep holding on. One thing I love about song is that they make us say the things we're not consistent in saying. That's why the kind of song you listen to also is very important. It's just because it's a Christian song doesn't mean it's biblical. Well, if it's not biblical, is it even a Christian song? But there's power in our tongue. And we have to daily confess that God is working, that everything is working for our good. No matter what we face, no matter the difficulty, no matter the situation. Pastor Chris, the man of God said, regardless of what you go through, maintain your confession. You may feel the pain, but you're like, no, I am more than a conqueror. You may not necessarily have the power in the moment to stop the pain, but you have power over your words. That we can control. This is a message for someone reminding you that God is working. He is up to something. You may not see it, but keep trusting.

0: Christian life, confessing God's word, holding on to God's word, and praying. I'm telling God is working. And you might be listening to this right now, and you really, really have the desire to be among Christian brethren with like-minded, with the same faith, with the same word that is brewing in your heart, but that may prove to be a bit difficult. Sometimes the praying with other believers is how we are able to be consistent in our prayer. Maybe you want a prayer partner, somebody to keep you on God's radar.
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1: He is always there, right on time.
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FM premises at the ultra-modern Don Peters Memorial Hall at Sunny FM. So all I'm saying is that there's a prayer cafe going on where we meet and we pray as believers at the Sunny FM premises at the Don Peters Hall. 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As Paul testified, about noon, as I came near Damascus, suddenly a bright light from heaven flashed around me. Acts 22,

So if you'd like to join the prayer cafe, it's 12:30 p.m. to 1:30 p.m. from Monday to Thursdays at the Don Peters Memorial Hall at Sunny FM's premises. Come believing, come with a heart of faith and expect your testimony, because God's power can in a flash turn every sickness and difficult situation around for his glory. He says, where two or three are gathered, there in their midst I am. And where God is, miracles break through.

everything is going to be. You're being encouraged by this song. This song is really encouraging me, you know. Everything is going to be all right. That's the word. Receive it, believe it, and see the change happen in your life. Be all right. Every little thing is gonna be all right. It's Positive Soul Food right here on Sunny 88.7 FM. You can be part of the show by sending any message at all, anything that you would love to share with our precious Sunny FM listeners. Or maybe you have a beautiful Bible verse, you have any motivation message, or maybe a song request. I'll be happy to play it. You can send your message to 0540-130-684. As I'm speaking to you, the couples retreat is ongoing. If you fail to register, yes, they are at Aqua Safari, and I'm sure they're having a blast at this moment. The ball for couples retreat has already been set rolling, but there's something else that's coming up for the singles. If you're single, if you're not married, there's a wonderful program coming up for you. Don't be like those who didn't register for couples retreat and now they're seething and regretting it. So Sunny FM and Sunny TV present the Sunny Singles Adventure Volta Edition, happening from 26th to 27th September 2026. It's going to be an amazing time in the presence of God, because where two or three are gathered, He is with us. It's not a church program. No. We are going to Afaja too. Yes, I've never been to Afaja too. I think, was it 2 days ago? I just decided to go online to see how it's like. What is the fuss about? Is it all that? But oh my, it looks so beautiful and so high. The moment I saw it, I knew that I have to go see it. I have to. Afaja Tó is not the only place we are going to be seeing. Working out for my good. It is the highest mountain in Ghana. You have to see it. You can't be a Ghanaian. You can't be in Ghana and not go see it. And maybe you're in Ghana for a visit. If you are, even if you're a foreigner, you're still very much invited, as long as you will be in town from 26th to 27th September 2026. Absolutely. You are welcome. Right after Afaja Tó, we head to Tagwa Falls. Yes, it's just going to be a moment and a season of adventure just between 26th and 27th. We're going to see it all.

Kakpa Falls, I've also never been there, so I went on YouTube and saw a bit of videos, and all I have to say is you have to see it. I want to see it, because even on video, it looks so beautiful. So it's the Sunny Singles. We'll be visiting Akfajato. We'll go to Takba Falls. There'll be comfortable transportation to take us there. And it's not just all this hiking snow. There isn't really a hiking, but Charlie, if you're going to see mountain, there'll be some small walk. It won't be that tiring. I don't really like stress. I'm part of the Soft Life Association. So you can trust that it's going to be an amazing time. And we'll make sure that you are well nourished, because there'll be buffet, breakfast, and dinner. There's lunch too, and then snacks. So it's just going to be an amazing time. Not forgetting the fellowship with other believers, other Christians. An exciting mingle hangout with other singles. Who knows? This is an appointed time for you, Charity, to meet Bra Eric. You just may meet somebody who would become your bestie, your prayer partner. We need to be, you know, as Christians, we really need to be together and be each other's keeper. All of this is happening at the Sunny Singles Adventure Volta Edition, happening from 26th to 27th September, and the registration closes on 21st September. And the rate, I know that somebody's already asking, hey, tell us, how much is it? How much is it? You're talking, tell us. I will tell you. For a single person, meaning you're coming alone, it's 2,850 Ghana cedis. But don't worry, you can make a deposit of 500 Ghana cedis to secure your spot, because the spots are limited. And if you're coming with a sister, with a brother, or you're in a relationship and you're coming with a beloved, for two people is 4,770 Ghana cedis. And the last time my boss was like, wait, Shanta, when you said two people are coming, a beloved, somebody and their beloved, are you saying they're going to be in the same room? I need to clarify that. No. I'm talking about the total cost of everything. There'll be comfortable transportation, the buffet breakfast and dinner. But you're not going to be sleeping in the same room, please. This is a Christian organization. We have Christian values. So yeah, for double is 4,770 Ghana cedis, but you can make a deposit of 1,000 Ghana cedis to secure your spot and then pay the rest in easy installments. So better start now, because September is so close. To register, you can WhatsApp 0545-223324. 0545-223324. Someone said I mentioned the phone numbers too fast. Yep, so Sunny Singles Adventure. 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

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What did you have for breakfast today? What did the kids have for breakfast today? I hope it was Milo.

Milo has a creamy, delicious taste kids can't have enough of. Yes, yes, the Milo all-in-one. It's very good nutrients. It's important nutrients combined with malt supports energy release cocoa for that rich taste and milk for calcium to support them as they grow. Was it on Tuesday? I was telling, I think Priscilla was telling me how that she likes to mix Milo with her gari soakings. And she was asking if I've done it before. In my mind, I'm like, who in Ghana hasn't done that? It's just that we don't have a name for it. Maybe we call it chocolate gari. When I was a kid, my mom said that she would prepare white cocoa and then she would add Milo to it. So, and then I call it cocoa tea. That's what I called it. It was a very good combination. I think I really loved it. She said that's all I like to take from morning, afternoon, evening. I lived on cocoa tea. Grab Milo all in one, okay, and treat the kids to a special breakfast. And maybe you can try that cocoa tea, white cocoa, normal mori, and then you add Milo and stir. Mom's special recipe, Madame Rita Benedict. There, that's my mom's name.

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The Prayer Cafe is a haven for those who dare to believe that Jesus Christ is the same yesterday, today, and forever. 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Be sure to come with expectation, the kind Paul testified about in Acts 22, verse 6. He says, "About noon as I came near Damascus, suddenly a bright light from heaven flashed around me." So shall be your testimony. God's power in a flash will consume every sickness and situation to the glory of God. 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
2: The Lord sent me here to tell you this, that these powers that have been in your life is not an evidence that the devil is about to win. It's an evidence that they've already lost, which is why they have been speaking to you in the ways that they have, which is why you have seen such fierce darkness being thrown at you. But the Lord in his light is breaking it off of you right now. Do not be bullied by anyone anymore. Do not be bullied by their opinions of you anymore. Do not retreat back into your cave. Don't go back into your cave. Don't go back to that relationship. Don't bend the knee to their opinion of you. Because some of them, thank you, Holy Spirit, are saying things about you. They're saying things to you to try to get you to agree. Thank you, Lord. To try to get you to agree with the shame. To try to get you to agree with the fear. To get you to stop because they know they're defeated. That's the only reason they're talking to you like this. It's the only reason the enemy is so fierce. But in this same chapter, this is talking about how Jesus had paraded the enemy around in shame. And I prophesy this in the name of Jesus. What he is going to do in your life is going to shame the enemy. It's going to shame the enemy. It's going to parade the enemy around. The Bible says that when Christ was crucified, in the midst of the mocking, in the midst of all of that, the enemy was defeated. And so in the midst of all of these things being said about you, all of the false accusation, all of the bullying, all of the opinions being laid on you, they have no idea that they have dug their own trap, that they have created their own trap. This is why God says, do not retreat. And do not bend under their bullying. And in the name of Jesus, every person who has been bullied by someone, I break that spirit off of you right now. Every spirit of bullying, every spirit of religion, every man-made doctrine that has been placed on you that is not from the Holy Spirit, I break it now in the name of Jesus Christ. Every false teaching you have been exposed to, every false prophecy that has been laid on your name, every curse that has been placed on your family, in the name of Jesus Christ, it is broken.

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1: I read in the Bible where you used to come down, talk with Adam
0: in the cool of the day. I really love that part where he quoted from Genesis, talking about how the Lord would come to Adam to have a heart to heart with Adam.
1: Cool of the day.
0: This tells us from the beginning, right from the beginning of creation, what God really wants is to fellowship with us. That's why we thought it wise to have a special day dedicated on Positive Soul Food for fellowship. That's Samuel Meet Us with Heart to Heart. The first song that we heard was also from him. It says, Fear is Not My Future. It was played right after Piece of Inspiration we had from Gavin Dees, where he talked about not bending the knee to your bullies.

Hey, the day I learned patois, you people will not hear a word. The only word I know in patois is boboclat. What does that even mean? Should I be saying it on a Christian show? Yes, have you had a pack of Munchy chocolate chip cookies today? Today is Friday, and for most people on diet, Friday, the weekend, is kind of a cheat day. For me, that's my cheat day. Who is cheating from Monday to Thursday? Charlie, Monday from Monday to Thursday, it's a serious business. So, but on Friday, that's where we relax our shoulders, bite on something that we love. One of the things that I'm really trying to stop is sweets. But no matter what, when it comes to Munchy chocolate chip cookies, it's just the one sweet that I don't think I would ever stop. Because it does more than just taste sweet. You know, it creates great moments. It creates connection. Maybe you like to have a heart-to-heart with someone special and you don't know how to start it. Bring out a pack of Munchy chocolate chip cookies. Have you heard? It's actually a great icebreaker. So on your way to the house after work today, don't forget to grab a pack of Munchy chocolate chip cookies. And I heard the kids love it. It's a great way to distract them whilst you cook, whilst you clean, whilst you do all the paperwork. Some of you bring your work home and you complain about being distracted by the kids. Just give them a pack of Munchy chocolate chip. Chantel, calm down. Give them a pack of Munchy chocolate chip cookies and they're distracted. So you can focus on your work. Hey, I'm reading the Bible where you used to come down. Talk with Adam in the cool of the day. I read it in the Bible when you used to come down to talk to Adam in the cool of the day. It's a mouthful. I can't imagine you just sharing your heart. You say anything you wanted to. You know, this September, make room for an unforgettable evening in God's presence. 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Or maybe if you don't like Airtel, you can call the MTN, that is 0244-527-939, Before I got to work today, before I got to the premises, I was hearing some music. My Sunny FM premises is always just cool, you know, quiet. But I heard some music, and when I got there, I realized it was the Kitty Eye Care Day that was ongoing. It's not just checking your eyes, but they're kind of having a little bit of fun on the side too. Yes, it's still ongoing. Today is the last day. It started from the 24th August to 28th August. If you haven't been, there's still time because the time is 5 a.m. to 5 p.m. And now it is 1:41, so you have a lot of time to make it.

is, and your child, if she's 17 or he is 17 and below, they'll receive free eye examination. That's very important. That's something that we don't really pay attention to. You think that your child's eye is okay. We all need checkup from the crown of our heads to the soles of our feet. So this is an opportunity to get those eye checked. So they get a free eye examination. 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Well, it's not like you're paying for it. That's just the registration. All these things I mentioned, they're pricey. But you're getting it for free. So we have three different locations that this is happening. I've mentioned Sunny FM premises, North Ridge, and there's also Airport Residential, opposite Mirage Residence. 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Yep, so don't miss out this amazing opportunity to ensure your child's eye health is in top shape. Good vision is essential for their learning and development. 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Have you heard about the Let the Bible Speak Conference 2026? Yep, it is coming up on in Accra, right here in Ghana. The Let the Bible Speak Conference is hosted by Reverend Dr. David Aintree, Senior Pastor of Charis Church, London, United Kingdom. So this scripture-centered conference is a call to all believers, pastors, church workers, and leaders to return to the authority, beauty, and transforming power of the Word of God. Date is Wednesday 16th to Friday 18th September 2026. Venue is the Icon Event Center, East Legon, Accra. The program times is Wednesday 5 p.m., Thursday and Friday 9 a.m. morning session. That's the morning session is 9 a.m. and the evening session is 5 p.m. And what I love about this program is that the speakers are it's packed with anointed men of God. It's like the Avengers who have assembled. You have His Eminence Archbishop Nicholas Duncan Williams. You didn't expect that. Yes, it's that big. And you have Pastor David Oyedepo Jr., that's Oyedepo's son, and Reverend Dr. Robert Ampia Kofi. See. And Reverend Awu Aintree. Reverend Dr. David Aintree, who is the host with guest music minister. Guess. Yeah, I would like you to guess because this lineup is already massive. You guessed right, it's Minister Joe Metal. And I know with this lineup you're wondering, is this free? Yes, it is free. Absolutely free, but registration is required. 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

song in the background is Samuel Midas, Heart to Heart. I really love this song. It's Friday. Thank God it's Friday. And for some people, some women, some men, Friday is cooking day. 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

us, all we need is a heart-to-heart with God, a check-in with God, a sit-down with God. All the stress we go through is because we're not connected to our Heavenly Father. He came to live in us, right, to be our comforter, to be our counselor. God said that, come, let us reason together. God really wants to hear from you. God wants to talk to you. A while ago I shared a story about how something happened, you know, someone did something that hurt me really bad. So I went to God and I vented, I complained, God this, God that. Even before I was venting and complaining, I felt like God would be like, forgive the person. I mean, not to say you shouldn't forgive, but I just felt like he would be like, just relax, just forgive them, you know, forgive the person. You should know how to be humble yourself. Don't get offended too much. That's what I was expecting God to say. So as I vented, I still had this guilt in me that maybe I'm just talking too much, but I was hurt. And I knew that the only person I could really vent to who would understand me is the Holy Spirit. So when I was done venting, I was like, thank you, Lord, for hearing me. In Jesus' name, amen. And I got up to leave. But I felt this pull, like, don't leave just yet. So I was like, why, you know? But I sat down, you know, I've been walking with God for a couple of times, so I kind of know how to get the signals of the Spirit. And God began to speak. He was like, when you came, I allowed you to talk, I allowed you to vent, to pour out your heart to me. I gave you the time to speak. And I was patiently waiting for my turn. This is God speaking. But the moment you were done, you just got up and left. You wanted to leave. And I was like, oh my God, I am sorry. Please, Lord, I want to hear you. I think I was in a hurry because I felt like I knew what he was going to say. That, oh, you shouldn't be offended. Just let it go. No. To my surprise, he was like, you are absolutely right. They shouldn't have talked to you like that. They shouldn't have treated you like that. And you are right to feel the way you feel. I was like, oh my God. I spent like 30 minutes listening to God pour his word into me, pour himself into me. By the time I was done, brothers and sisters, I was refreshed. The anger, the pain, it was all gone. I looked back at the case and I didn't really feel the sting of it anymore. All because I decided to have a heart to heart with God. Maybe that is what you need today. Somebody upset you in the office. Somebody said something bad and you think it's something that the Lord wouldn't want to hear from you. You know, you think, you say, oh, just forget about it. Swallow your pain. No, God cares. He wants to hear from you. He will validate your feelings and then go ahead to give you the word you need, the instruction and the wisdom you need to be able to handle it. Don't keep it in your heart. It will turn into bitterness. It will turn into something that you will not be able to deal with. It's Sunny 88.7 FM and you're listening to Positive Soul Food. My name is Chantel. Oh.

0: is in having you on the show. 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
1: 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But just like God specifically called Peter's name, he's calling your name today.

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It's positive soul food. We're almost out of here. The song in the background is My Biatela. It is the Reiki sound of the spirit. You can find her on YouTube. Biatela is B-E-A-D-E-L-A. It has been amazing and with you on the drive. I hope this afternoon has been a moment of peace, reflection, and a moment to be in the presence of God, because truly His presence is like heaven. And I pray that this weekend you're led by the Spirit, your steps will be ordered by God, and everything you do will bring bad good results. My name is Chantal Jordan. Take me deeper than my feet today. And I have had a wonderful time in the presence of God, fellowshipping with you on this Fellowship Friday. I hope you catch Positive Soul Food Monday to Friday, starts at 12. For 30 minutes straight, we we bless your ears with songs, beautiful songs from the Spirit. I'm out of here. Have a great weekend, and I hope that you fellowship with the Holy Spirit and your weekend is filled with the Spirit. Ciao. See ya.

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1: Yeah, that's right, doctor.
0: Well, let's see what the problem... Whoa! You have an arrow sticking out of your side!
1: Yeah, if you could just give me something for the pain...
0: No! We have to remove that arrow!
2: You can't take my arrow away! It's a great conversation piece at parties! 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
0: It did?
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0: But you could die.
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6: 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Why live in darkness when the light of God's word has solutions? Kakwa is a teacher of the word who also ministers with miracles and the prophetic anointing. Now, today's message. Welcome. Kakwa has been sharing a powerful teaching titled The Power of Sight under the subtitle The Seven Eyes of a Christian. Today he shares how education, both spiritual and mental, makes the eye of the mind see further. Be blessed as you listen.
7: Eye number two. The second eye is your mind. That's only your mind. Ecclesiastes chapter 2 verse 14. The wise man's eyes are in his head. I myself perceive also that one event happens to them all. So here the Bible talks about the second eye of a Christian. See, this is mine. The wise man's eyes are in his head. You see, if you use your natural eye, but now we add your mind to see, your strength is going up. Because you added another eye. One eye, one horn. When the Holy Ghost came upon Saul in 1 Samuel chapter 10, Samuel the prophet, he told Saul, he told him in 1 Samuel 10, 6, he says, the Spirit of the Lord will come upon you. You shall prophesy with them and you shall be turned into another man. He gave him a prophecy. Then he says, when these things come to pass, do as occasion serves you, for God is with you. In other words, after this supernatural sign, don't go and look for another supernatural sign. Use the mind of your eye to make decisions from now on and do everything you're supposed to do to be king until God gives you another direction. Thinking and analysis. Hallelujah. So even if you are going to marry somebody, think. Jesus' father, Joseph, before he married Mary, he was thinking. Matthew 1:18, the birth of Jesus Christ was on this wise. As

mother Mary was espoused to Joseph, before they came together, she was found with child of the Holy Ghost. He, being a just man and not willing to make her a public example, was minded, he was thinking about it, to put away privily. 20. While he thought on these things, the angel of the Lord appeared to him. The Bible says this man, the girl was going to marry, he was thinking, but the girl was already pregnant. And he was saying, hey, what kind of girl is this? Sometimes when I have people who have very difficult marital problems, I tell them, so you didn't see all these things before you got married? Because I get surprised. I said, so you didn't see all these things before you got married? They said, oh, you know, you were not thinking. You were only seeing the pizza and the beaufort, but let your mind come into play. If you think about it very well, maybe the guy is pretending. Yes. If you see any man who is crying that he loves you, I say he's a liar. Me, I'm telling you. Think about it. How many men do you see crying? Think about it. Have you seen your brothers crying that they've met somebody and they are in love before? Have you seen your brothers crying because they've met some girl in the house before? So why is this one crying? Think about it. Put your hands together for Jesus. Thank you. Somebody is sitting here, he's a weeper. Think about it. It will not make you make the wrong choice. And when you marry, you have a very strong, powerful marriage. Why? Because your choice was right from the beginning. Because your second eye was working. Oh, yeah. Analysis. Proverbs chapter 24, verse 30. Let's look at analysis. Solomon said, I went by the field of the slothful and the vineyard of the man void of understanding. This is somebody whose second eye is not working. Lo, it was all grown over with thorns. Nettles had covered the face thereof. The stone thereof was broken down. 32. Then I saw and I considered it well. This analysis. So when I saw the thing, I started thinking. He just saw bush. Bush. You and I, when we see bush, we are passing. But when he saw the bush, he said, why is there bush in this man's house? Tell me about my neighbor. Bushes are a sign of poverty. Think about it. It's a deep statement. Ask your neighbor, do you have bushes in your house? You should be a very worried person, because bush is a sign of what? Poverty. Because God said, thorns and thistles shall they bring forth unto you. So when you are walking in your house, you see bushes. Be thinking about curses. So let me move to utilization of this eye. How can we use this eye well? Let me give two suggestions. Education. This is only education. You know, when I talk about education, I'm not just talking about sitting in a classroom. Talk about reading, learning by yourself. There are two forms of education. There is spiritual education, which means you know and understand spiritual things. It's education. There are people, they are mentally educated, but they are spiritual illiterates. They don't know anything about the spirit realm or biblical principles. So although they've read The Art of the Deal, they've read so many powerful books, 48 Laws of Power. They have read all kinds of books, economic books, but they are spiritually uneducated. Romans chapter 12, verse 2, the Bible talks about the mind. Be not conformed to this world. Conformed means to be shaped by the things around you. Your environment can easily shape you. Somebody made a container, so you want to make one. You see, it's because of what you have seen. Somebody made a container, so you want to make one. Why not a real shop? Why a container? Because what you have seen, you are conforming to the environment. But be ye transformed. In other words, transformation is internal. Conformation is external. When you are transformed, it's starting from inside. Your spirit, your mind is transforming you. By the renewing of your mind. This is spiritual education. You read God's word. You study it. This is your eye that is in your mind.

0: move from theory into experience. What is that good and acceptable and perfect will of God? Verse 3, I say through the grace given unto me to every man that is amongst you, not to think. So after you have read the Bible, read the books, then you begin to think with the information you have received of himself more highly than he ought to think, but to think soberly. Another word for that word soberly is practically. Have decisions that work on the ground, not theories that don't work. Anything that doesn't work, no matter how intelligent it sounds, it's not practical. And anything that works, even if it's a foolish idea, but it works, it's a practical idea. Yeah. You don't have a job. You've made a, put on a tie, big suit, you are holding the complimentary card. Tell the neighbor, put the tie down. Put the card down. And get down to real business. Put your hands together for Jesus. That's practical things that work on the ground, not imaginary things. That's the mind. Apart from spiritual education, it must be educated with just normal education, mental education. You read, you go to school, you study. It improves the range of the eye. The eye can see even further and further. Daniel 1:17. As for these four children, God gave them knowledge and skill in all learning and wisdom. And Daniel had understanding in visions and dreams. Acts 7:22, Moses was learned in all the wisdom of the Egyptians and was mighty. You see, this eye had been developed. Bible says he was mighty in word and deeds. Your business, let this eye come into play. Read about the business. Read about it. Your dogs are always dying because you don't read about the dogs. But when you read, you will see that the dog is firm, even giving birth fresh. Hallelujah. And I visited a friend of mine. He had a dog that was lean. And I said, this dog is called Cassius. He said, why? Then I quoted one of Julius Caesar's phrases. He said, young Cassius has a lean and hungry look. Such men are dangerous. So I said, a dog with such a hidden, lean and hungry look is a very dangerous dog. Hallelujah. Ask your neighbor, please, how many eyes do you have? We are going to the third, the fourth, the fifth, the sixth, but the seventh eye. My God. When we get to number seven, that's the master eye. After this series, every difficulty becomes easy. A difficult marriage becomes easy. A difficult job becomes easy. A difficult Christian life becomes easy. There is money in the house. There is chocolate in the house. There is trophy in the house. There is buffalo in the house. There is joy in the house. There is Holy Ghost in the house. In Jesus' mighty name, there is dollars in the house. Can I hear your amen?
1: We're so glad you tuned in. Today we learned that education, both spiritual and mental, makes the eye of the mind see much further. Join us again as this exciting teaching continues.
2: Hi everybody, this is Bishop Kakubedi, and today I just want to tell you something which I believe will be a blessing to you. At Air Power, we've been sharing the word of God in 60 nations across the world in different languages. And this has been by the help of our partners. We call our partners FUEL because they fund our vision, they understand our vision, they empower our vision, and they love our vision. And our motto is simple, teaching the nations with signs and wonders. Today I want to encourage you to be a partner. No amount is too small. And as you do that, I want to assure you, you are sowing on good ground. In Luke 8:15, Jesus said, that which fell on good ground, it brought forth fruit, 100-fold. And I want you to know that Air Power Incubating is good ground. And I want you to help us to reach the world with God's word. 60 countries and counting, and in different languages. What a blessing. One way to tap into God's grace is to tap into the plan of God. I started Air Power because an angel appeared to me, walked into my room one day physically, and told me, this is what God wants you to do. He wants you to preach the word of God around the world, on radio stations, TV, and on the internet. And he says, this is God's assignment for you. After that time, I had not even thought about doing that myself, but I received a signal from the Lord, and I was not disobedient to the heavenly

0: Set up from one station, and by God's grace, we are spread. In Ghana, you can hear it in different languages. Ewe, Zema, Konkomba, Yuchi, 172 districts, villages, farms. In the nations, you can hear it in Arabic in South Sudan, you can hear it in Chichewa, in Malawi, Creole in Sierra Leone, you can hear it in different languages across the world. God is really blessing us. And I want you to be a blessing to the nation. So today I want to give you the opportunity to also partake of the blessings of Abraham. As you support us, nations will be hearing God's word. You'll be sowing into nations, and may the blessings of the nations come upon you. So for some of us, you'll say, oh, Bishop Cartwright, your ministry has been a blessing. I think it's now time for you also to be a blessing to me and to so many people around the world. God bless you. No amount is too small. Don't count yourself out. We broadcast in many nations. So I just want you to indicate that you want to be a partner. 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
3: Guys, how much is this Ming vase worth?
2: More than we're paying you, Alan.
3: Oh.
2: We're illustrating that it is impossible for man to make it to heaven on his own.
3: I can do this.
2: Okay, take one and action.
3: Oh. Ooh.
2: As Alan is illustrating, a lot of people assume they are good, and therefore God will let them into heaven.
3: This is no problem.
2: But we all have one thing that comes between us and God, our sin nature. Okay, let the bull loose.
3: The bull?
2: The Bible says if we've broken one law, we've broken them all.
3: Like a Cheerios, a hen here!
2: Good point, Alan. That's why Jesus died, to pay the penalty for our sin. We cannot be right with God without Jesus.
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was thinking about it, to put away privily, 20. While he thought on these things, the angel of the Lord appeared to him. The Bible says this man, the girl was going to marry, he was thinking, because the girl was already pregnant. And he was saying, hey, what kind of girl is this? Sometimes when I have people who have very difficult marital problems, I tell them, so you didn't see all these things before you got married? Because I get surprised. I said, so you didn't see all these things before you got married? They said, oh, you know, you were not thinking. You were only seeing the pizza and the beaufruit. But let your mind come into play. If you think about it very well, maybe the guy is pretending. Yes. If you see any man who is crying that he loves you, I say he's a liar. Me, I'm telling you. Think about it. How many men do you see crying? Think about it. Have you seen your brothers crying that they've met somebody and they are in love before? Have you seen your brothers crying because they've met some girl in the house before? So why is this one crying? Think about it. Put your hands together for Jesus. Thank you. Somebody is sitting here, is a weeper. Think about it. It will not make you make the wrong choice. And when you marry, you have a very strong, powerful marriage. Why? Because your choice was right from the beginning. Because your second eye was working. Oh, yeah. Analysis. Proverbs chapter 24, verse 30. Let's look at analysis. Solomon said, I went by the field of the slothful and the vineyard of the man void of understanding. This is somebody whose second eye is not working. Lo, it was all grown over with thorns. Nettles had covered the face thereof. The stone thereof was broken down. 32. Then I saw and I considered it well. This analysis. So when I saw the thing, I started thinking. He just saw bush. Bush. You and I, when we see bush, we are passing. But when he saw the bush, he said, why is there bush in this man's house? Tell me about my neighbor. Bushes are a sign of poverty. Think about it. It's a deep statement. Ask your neighbor, do you have bushes in your house? You should be a very worried person, because bush is a sign of what? Poverty. Because God said, thorns and thistles shall he bring forth unto you. So when you are walking in your house, you see bushes. Be thinking about curses. So let me move to utilization of this eye. How can we use this eye well? Let me give two suggestions. Education. This is only education. You know, when I talk about education, I'm not just talking about sitting in a classroom. Talk about reading, learning by yourself. There are two forms of education. There is spiritual education, which means you know and understand spiritual things. It's education. There are people, they are mentally educated, but they are spiritual illiterates. They don't know anything about the spirit realm or biblical principles. So although they've read The Art of the Deal, they've read so many powerful books, 48 Laws of Power. They have read all kinds of books, economic books, but they are spiritually uneducated. Romans chapter 12, verse 2, the Bible talks about the mind. Be not conformed to this world. Conformed means to be shaped by the things around you. Your environment can easily shape you. Somebody made a container, so you want to make one. You see, it's because of what you have seen. Somebody made a container, so you want to make one. Why not a real shop? Why a container? That's what you have seen. You are conforming to the environment. But be ye transformed. In other words, transformation is internal. Conformation is external. When you are transformed, it's starting from inside you. Your spirit, your mind is transforming you. By the renewing of your mind. This is spiritual education. You read God's word. You study it. This your eye that is in your mind, it begins to get bigger and bigger. It can even see eternity. It can see heaven and hell. It can see death. It can see what happens when you die.
In the pages of the Bible, you see it. By the renewing of your mind. Changes your mind. You're always rewinding your fridge motor. Rewind your mind too. Yeah, some people, you see, when their fridge is poor, they say there's a motor. They rewind it. But rewind your mind. That you may prove. That word prove means experience. So we must move from theory into experience. What is that good and acceptable and perfect will of God? Verse 3. I say through the grace given unto me to every man that is amongst you, not to think. So after you have read the Bible, read the books, then you begin to think with the information you have received. Of himself more highly than he ought to think, but to think soberly. Another word for that word soberly is practically. Have decisions that work on the ground, not theories that don't work. Anything that doesn't work, no matter how intelligent it sounds, it's not practical. And anything that works, even if it's a foolish idea, but it works, it's a practical idea. Yeah. You don't have a job. You've made put on a tie, big suit, you are holding a complimentary card. Tell them about put the tie down. Put the card down and get down to real business. Put your hands together for Jesus. That's practical things that work on the ground, not imaginary things. That's the mind. Apart from spiritual education, it must be educated with just normal education, mental education. You read, you go to school, you study. It improves the range of the eye. The eye can see even further and further. Daniel 1:17. As for these four children, God gave them knowledge and skill in all learning and wisdom. And Daniel had understanding in visions and dreams. Acts 7:22. Moses was learned in all the wisdom of the Egyptians and was mighty. You see, this eye had been developed. Bible says he was mighty in word. Indeed, your business, let this eye come into play. Read about the business. Read about it. Your dogs are always dying because you don't read about the dogs. But when you read, you will see that the dog is firm, even giving birth fresh. Hallelujah. And I visited a friend of mine. He had a dog that was lean. And I said, this dog is called Cassius. He said, why? Then I quoted one of Julius Caesar's phrases. He said, young Cassius has a lean and hungry look. Such men are dangerous. So I said, a dog with such a hidden lean and hungry look is a very dangerous dog. Hallelujah. Ask your neighbor, please, how many eyes do you have? You are going to the third, the fourth, the fifth, the sixth, but the seventh eye. My God. When we get to number seven,

With God, it's different. With God, it's never too late. With God, your mistakes and sins are never so bad that you don't get a second chance. With God, there is redemption. No matter what you've done, God can redeem your mistakes. It's a thing called grace, and it's been there for you all along. Just read about it in the Bible. A message from Sunny 88.7 FM.

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0: Praise 2.0. Beloved in the Lord, are you ready? Winner's Praise Second Edition is here. The night where our voices rise, our hearts worship, and God's presence fills the sanctuary. Ministering are Pastor CC Baidu, Luigi McLean, The Soul Group, and many other music ministers, and the host, the Winning Family Choir. 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Come expecting miracles, testimonies, and a sound that will bring the walls of Jericho down. Winners Praise, one voice, one sound, one God. See you there.
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3: God sent the servant of God. Thank God I'm not called Elijah. The widow of Zarephath understood because God had communicated with her. What about the other ministers? What about the other people around? That Moshe said, Yehuya siesia ye, papay su ofrihino, ofrihino. And what to your baby tra mammy so? Monge mammy no. Monge said you sit here. Ain't he a nipper and ye nipper mobile? The widow of Zarephath understood because God had had some communication with her. But the neighborhood, how were they looking at Elijah? And the woman didn't go to, you see. The barrel of meal. You know how the Bible describes it? It never got full. It never got full. But any day the woman opened the barrel, there was enough to take. Otherwise, enka homa swobeba obanimu. Otherwise,

As you would have taken and then start dishing out, you don't know the miracle that is happening in my house. Come, beji bi nakodi. So God, in order not to open that door of temptation, put one meal per time in the barrel. And the Bible says, for as long as the famine was on, there was meal in the barrel to take care of the prophet, to take care of the woman, to take care of the son. He who is faithful when things are down. In fact, it is the down moments that God knows your heart. If in your down moments you can remember God, then you are a true Christian. Eh? You remember the story of Jesus Christ when he was in the temple and it was offering time. All right? He stood. Jesus Christ stood and they put the offering bucket. And so he was looking at the human beings and then what they were dropping there. And then one woman, you know the story. Okay? One woman came and she dropped 2 coins. And Jesus said, stop, let me make a comment. I have seen some of you coming with bags of coins. In fact, I have seen some of you having other people holding your offering. Wo ba, I was saying, be crying out. Na no abo, rebre. In fact, there are some of you, when you are coming to give offering, the pastor stands up. Amen. All right. So that is the first principle. And you must apply it. Some of you are waiting for good times to come before you start paying tithe. Last week, when we were going, that's what some of you were saying. You were saying it. God, thank you for what Bishop said today. But you know me. You know me. Put something in my hands. Then I'll start. Principle number one is what? He that is faithful in the least is faithful also in much. That is what your mind tells you. That is why Jesus Christ said, these things go beyond flesh and blood. They go way beyond flesh and blood. If you are going to stay at the level of flesh and blood, you won't do anything. You won't do anything. All right? So, principle number one, be faithful when you are down. Be faithful in your down moment. And God will mark you as a faithful person. Praise God. All right? Leviticus 27:30 says what? And all the tithes of the land. You remember? Who do they belong to? God. And they are what? Holy unto the Lord. So even if it is 10 cedis tithe, remember, it is holy unto the Lord. Even if it is 5 cedis tithe, remember, it is holy unto the Lord. Even if it is 20 cedis tithe, remember, when you withhold more than is necessary, you tend to become poor. All right? So God clearly shows that if you are a tithe chopper, if you are a tithe evader, you are on the road to there. Principle number two. Let's go to verse 11 of Luke chapter 16. Luke chapter 16. And verse 11, do you understand verse 10 very well? Faithfulness in little things. Okay. Verse 11, faithfulness in monetary matters.

What is Mammon? Mammon is the spirit of money. Anywhere you see Mammon, it is a spirit that is attached to money. There is a spirit behind money. Because of money, someone can take a gun and shoot a human being, true or false. The spirit that moves that person, that spirit is called Mammon. When the Bible says the love of money is the root of all evil, some people misquote and say money is the root of all. It's a lie. Is it not money that built this place? You get the point. Money is not the root. If money is the root of all evil, then the most evil being in heaven and on earth is who? God. Because the earth is his. He said, he came and he said, the gold is mine. The silver is, you get the point. All right. So money cannot be the root of all evil. What is the root of all evil? The love of money. And the love of money is not in physical cash, because there are people who don't have physical cash and yet the spirit moves them like. So when we talk about Mammon, we are talking about the spirit of money. Until you deal with that spirit, it will take you to places. Places that you will regret. There are some people that are nice human beings occupying good governmental position, but they steal money. They steal money. Recently, I read of one in Nigeria, they have governors. Nigeria, they have states instead of regions. Ghana, we have regions. All right. And there is one governor, when he was governor, he's no more governor. When he was governor, for 7 years, all the workers in that state were not paid. Government workers. And yet, that man paid I've forgotten the figures, so much money to an international school in Abuja for the next 7 years in dollars. He has paid the school. My children are here. They will be going to school. I'm paying up front. 7 years. So when this thing we are talking about, Luke 16:11, I'm talking to you about life and death. Oh, hallelujah. He said, if you are not faithful in the unrighteous mammon, who will give you the true riches? Think about it. You want to be free from lack and want. If you want to be free from lack and want, most of the lack and want find expression in money. Even these days, if you want to marry, you are a young man, you have seen a young woman you want to marry, at some point, it will touch on, some of you want to marry. You know you are of age. You know you have seen the woman you may want to talk to. But when you check your bank account, so you use all manner of talk to talk. But the truth is, if 50,000 were in that account now, we will see. But God says, let's see first.

before the 50,000 come. Amen. Praise God. If you are not faithful in the unrighteous mammon, if you are not faithful in money matters, are you hearing? If you are not faithful in money matters, who will give you the true riches? The riches that is trouble-free. The riches that you will walk about and nobody will say anything about. Who? God, who is supposed to give you this, is the one that is calling you a robber. You see the dilemma. And so some ministers will come on the altar and preach. And they will harbor on sow, give, and it shall be given. And then you will give. You are not giving consideration to the season. You are not giving consideration to the soil. You are not giving consideration to the mindset. You are not giving consideration to any of those things. You can imagine somebody that takes seed and then goes to a green place without cutting the thorns, cutting them, and then you take grains and you, what is going to happen? So please mind this message very well. Forget it if you are not faithful in money matters as far as the kingdom of God is concerned. Forget it. I tell you, forget it. Forget it. You may go outside and make money. That is, in fact, that Luke chapter 16, we started reading from verse 13, all right? If you read from verse 1, it talks about a steward that is so crooked, and his crookedness got to his master, and the master called him and said, render your account. And so he went to the first person that owes the boss. Okay? How much do you owe my boss? Say 5,000 cedis. Say, bring the paper. Let's change it. Write 2,000. Why are you crooked to the point of crookedness? So this is a person that was dealing in unrighteous mammon. Now God is saying, if you are not faithful in monetary matters, who is going to give you the true riches? True riches find expression in money, find expression in health, find expression in long life, find expression in peace. There are people that have money, but they can't come out of their house daytime. True or false? Daytime, pass. They can't. There are people that have money that come out daytime, but in the night when they go to sleep, whilst they are sleeping, snake comes and then, and they told him that you have to sleep with this snake for 1 week. Nobody has slept with snake here before.

0: Praise 2.0. Beloved in the Lord, are you ready? Winter's Praise 2nd Edition is here. The night where our voices rise, our hearts worship, and God's presence fills the sanctuary. Ministering are Pastor CC Baidu, Luigi McLean, The Soul Group, and many other music ministers, and the host, the Winning Family Choir. 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Come expecting miracles, testimonies, and a sound that will bring the walls of Jericho down. Winners Praise, one voice, one sound, one God. See you there.
1: To our God. But you see, look at what Jesus Christ is saying. He's watching you. Listen, kingdom advancement through prosperity is a lifestyle. It is not so. Mosi yenuya yedia and so yenhu abandon. No, it's a whole lifestyle. It's a whole lifestyle. You can't be a robber somewhere, and then God will hand over to you the true riches of life. So we are talking about lifestyle. When we talk about prosperity of the children of God, we are talking about lifestyle. You have to do a whole mind change. The revelation of God has to cut through your human mindset. And when you do that, you will be free. Amen. May we prosper. In the kingdom way, may we prosper. May you prosper. Please, may your sufferings come to an end. God has relocated us here so that we can have a new beginning. May God give you that good beginning. In the mighty name of Jesus Christ. Amen. Principle number 3, Luke chapter 16, verse 12. Luke chapter 16, verse 12. And if you have not been faithful, see, so today is a day of faithfulness. If you have not been faithful in what is another man's, who will give you what is your own? Workers. Workers, apprentices. One of her sisters told me some few days back. I asked about the shop. Say, Bishop, my closest shop, no? At the Minia Boafo. Ubiya mejan wo shop, ubiya ono hen ho. Ansana. If you are not faithful in that which is another man's, you earn your salary of 1,000. 100 belongs to another man who is called God. If you are not faithful in giving God his own, who will give? You see why? It doesn't just end at, you say we should give, we have given. No. It doesn't end there. It doesn't end. It doesn't make any sense. God is not a liar. God has... How much will you eat? Some of you have heard of Archbishop Benson Idahosa. One day I heard a clip of his. He said, at some point in his life, God told him, he said, son, give me 9/10 of your income. That is, if you are earning 1,000, give me, if Archbishop were me, he would say, eh? And you catch him, say, minyaye jumai. So he expressed, and God saw that that was what he was thinking about. I should give you 9/10. Eh? Kuku take all. Nami unhu se. Asa. And then you know what he said? He said, God told me. And he gave him an example. If you are on 1,000, and you are satisfied with giving me 100, how much is left for you? But if I take you to 1 million and I ask you to give me 9/10 of 1 million, how much remains? How much? 1 million. 1 million. 9/10 remains how much? 100,000. So which one is better? Which one is better? To go on 1 million and pay 9/10, or to stay on 1,000 and pay 1/10? Which one is better? Bunkunta, bring out your calculator. You understand? He said, who gives you? Who gives you? If, look, how many children did Abraham have from his loins? Two. One with the bondwoman who couldn't be an heir to his property. The one that came that could be the heir to his property was Isaac. Only one. In fact, God refers to him as your only beloved son. One day, God said, Abraham, take your son, your only beloved son, and sacrifice him on an altar for me. I'm hungry for blood. Abraham could have said, Lord, but he's only one. Take 1,000 of these. So on the mission. But God said, I said, your son. Did Abraham obey? Number one, did the son eventually die? Number two, did he reap the promises God gave him?
2: Yes.
1: So what is your problem? Why are you doing arithmetic with God? Why don't you do arithmetic with ECG? You understand what I'm saying? Why don't you do arithmetic? Some of you do arithmetic with your landlord. But why are you doing this arithmetic algebra with God? He owns it all. What about the rich fool who had so much, but in the night, God took away his soul? What are you talking about? What if you put in the bank and the bank collapses? I think some of us, I'm remembering you get the point? Give thought to these three principles. Number one, he that is faithful in the least is faithful also in much. Number two, if you are not faithful in the unrighteous mammon, who will commit to your trust the true riches? Number three, if you are not faithful in that which is another man's, who will give you that which is your own? Think about this. We are sharing all of these principles so that you will be able to break loose from lack. Don't forget, they that seek the Lord shall not lack any good thing. Rise on your feet with me.

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God bless you. 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

0: But with God, it's different. With God, it's never too late. With God, your mistakes and sins are never so bad that you don't get a second chance. With God, there is redemption. No matter what you've done, God can redeem your mistakes. It's a thing called grace, and it's been there for you all along. Just read about it in the Bible. 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
1: As soon as Zion travailed, she brought forth her children. Something is shifting. Something is about to change. The clouds are ready and the land is primed. And the atmosphere is set for Open Heavens 2026. 70 days of fasting and prayer led by God's servant Nanase Opokusakodie. This year, the cry is simple and the mandate is powerful. We're stepping out of the old and stepping into the next chapter. For 70 days we will fast, we will contend in the place of prayer, we will travail until what God has ordained is brought forth. And every week, heaven will release a prophetic word for the journey. Under the inspiration of the Holy Spirit, God's servant has declared week one, the winning spirit, a season to break the mentality of defeat, a season to rise above the resistance, a season to walk in the victory God has already ordained. Then comes week two, open doors, doors of opportunity, doors of favor, doors of divine connections, and doors no man can shut. But we're only getting started. Isaiah 66 verse 8 declares, as soon as Zion travailed, she brought forth her children. So we will travail in prayer until we bring forth. We will pray until something happens. We will believe until something shifts. We will contend until something changes. We will stand until the next chapter begins. From September 14th to November 22nd at the Porter City Plot 16 Mucho Pram Pram, Open Heavens 2026, 70 days, one mandate, the next chapter. Because the next chapter is not coming, it's being born.
2: This is the
3: Welcome to the Potter's Hour with Prophet Nanase Opokusakodie, the senior pastor of the Well Prayer Center. Prophet Nase is passionate about God's people living a victorious life through faith, holiness, prayer, and fasting. And now, today's message. This is the
4: part. Yeah. Yes, to reset means to readjust.
5: That's right.
4: Talk to me. An act or instant of setting again. If you have poverty mentality, God can never prosper you. Mm-hmm. Amen. So to reset means what? To readjust. It can be to reconstruct.
5: That's right.
4: Well, it can be reorganized.
5: Okay.
4: The word re means again.
5: Again. That's right.
4: So return means you turn, but return means come again. So reorganize. If you continue the way you are going, you will mix a divine blessing. Mm. Now hear this. This is a mystery. God can succeed. And let me move to theology. Let me just not just say it generally. God succeeded. One of the things, in quote, that looks like God has failed an assignment is to bring Israel from Egypt.
5: Hey, hey.
4: It's as if it didn't work. He succeeded in taking them out of Egypt, but it couldn't take Egypt out of them. So they were eating manna, asking for cucumber. Until your mind changed, there is nothing God can do with you. That's what I'm telling you. Hallelujah. Today I was talking to somebody and I told him, I say, the way things are moving, if you don't change your mind, you'll be in trouble. If you want to serve God the way you were serving God 2 years ago, you'll be marking time. We are in a generation that people are praying but no knowledge. This is the bottom line. Prayerful women, but they can't marry. Because prayer does not make marriage successful. You don't use basketball rules to play hockey. Anyone, Johnny, I'm coming home, Johnny. I came here because of you. We will reset your destiny until you prosper. Now, so why ube kunya mieni masi? God wants to use you to make a statement. Nyame pese odo kasem bi chere na tamfo. So otimi fo bi ni wesira no. There is something in the Bible called the stone that the builders rejected. The stone that the builders rejected. It has become the cornerstone. The builders didn't have that. Oh, Jesus Christ. Feel like preaching. They didn't respect the stone. They rejected the stone. They thought nothing good will come out of the stone. They put it in a state of status quo. But God placed it at the corner. May that become your life after reset. The stone that the builders rejected.
6: Michael.
4: The stone that the builders rejected.
6: Yes, sir.
4: It has become the cornerstone.
6: Yes, sir.
4: So you, God wants to use you to make a statement. Mm. Jesus said, you have hid it from the wise and the prudent, and you have revealed it to babes. Bon, some of the children. This is the kingdom. Tell your neighbor, God is resetting your life. God is resetting
6: God
4: your
6: is
4: life.
6: God is resetting your life.
4: So maybe I will call and see and reset you. Hallelujah. That is why sometimes the presidents do reshuffle.
6: That's right.
4: Let there be some spiritual reshuffle in the system. We are moving the finance minister to agri. We are moving agri to the trade and industry. Oh, Jesus. May the Lord move you from where you are to another portfolio. In the spirit. Let me tell you something. Here. You need to hear this. Not all reset comes in the way you were expecting it. Huh? Sometimes when God is resetting your destiny, it can be very rough. No, so we were sitting in Tema. Our things were outside, we were crying. But in the midst of the cry, we didn't know heaven was resetting. Somebody didn't understand what I'm talking about. So anybody that has cried, or anybody that is crying, the Lord is in the process of resetting. Weeping may endure for a night, but joy. May the spirit of joy enter your spirit right now. Get it straight. It's not vibration, it's not jumping, it's not hanging around. If you don't reset your mind, you can get a good man to marry when you mess the marriage. You can get a you can marry a very good woman and not recognize. The greatest trouble God has with you is that there's a blessing around you, but you can't see it. May you be delivered from spiritual blindness. May you be delivered from spiritual deafness. Pick the voice of God. Pick it. Pick the voice of God. No, one word from God can change anything. No, do you know why you are doubting? Huh? Hear this. If there is any doubt, you should doubt. Doubt your doubt. You are not serious. Let me change gear and get you out, because I told you there's a lot of traffic jam in my spirit. So once in a while, it comes like a prophetic word in Sahama. If there is any doubt, you should doubt. Doubt your doubt, but don't doubt God's word.
6: Amen.
4: So you have a right to doubt, but make sure your doubting is you are doubting your doubt. Doubt your doubt. Don't doubt God's word. No. Now, hear this. If you tell me the child is now doing well in school, don't just be quick to get the child an extra teacher. Examine his hearing level. Because faith cometh by hearing. That means that the one that don't have faith is not hearing. So Jesus said, take heed what you hear, and take heed how you hear. There are two take heed there. Because if you are not believing right, then you are not hearing right. Where is him? Yeah. There's a certain mindset in you that we have to change. That is why I love the word of God. That is why I love the authority of God's word. When you line up with the word of God, there are different kinds of wisdom. James talked about the wisdom that is devilish. There are wisdom that is sensual, but it's a divine wisdom. And I keep telling you that if you go to the seven spirit of God, the first thing he talk about, there's a spirit called knowledge. There's a spirit called understanding. There is a spirit called wisdom. So it's among the seven spirit of God. You like just speak three. What is knowledge? It's information. Now, for instance, the greatest power in our generation is the power of information. Why? Because within it lies the power of transformation. So if you are informed, you will be transformed. And Paul said, be transformed by the renewing. It means I reset your thinking. Reset it. Reset it. Stop pointing blame on the other one. Ask yourself. Ask yourself. Ask yourself. Before you change people, change yourself. That's the bottom line. My wife doesn't respect. No. What can I do for her to respect? So look at Jesus' principle. Don't try to take the speck or the beam out of people's eye when there's a speck in your eyes. Take your own face. That is why that's your nonsense. Daddy, tell them, what about you? Tell them, what about you? So there are people, do you know why they don't grab bells in church? Because they don't take the word for themselves. The most dangerous people in the church are those who say, tell them. When you hear any guy say, tell them you marry the guy, you will suffer. You know me, I'm not going to sugarcoat it. I'm not going to add any cocoa, any sugar on it. I'm not going to. Yeah? One of the most dangerous things that Jesus used to say, it took me years for me to understand. Because even the deaf people, you have heard them. How can the man preach and say that he was here, let me hear? That means that as I'm preaching now, you cannot listen to me with this ear. There is another ear that picks God's word. So until you hear the spirit behind the preacher's voice, you have not heard the word. Now hear this. Hear this. This is the difference between revelation and theology. So you can know the Bible, but you may not know application. So it starts with knowledge, information. Then understanding is comprehension. Then wisdom is application. Are you getting the picture now? So Nicodemus was a theologian, but he doesn't understand born again. So it means that he heard Jesus wrong, but he said, how can a man that is old be born again? Jesus said, are you a master of the law? And you don't understand this one. I am talking to you natural things you don't understand. What about if I take you to the spirit? That the Jesus came with a principle, that which is born of the flesh is flesh, but that which is born of the spirit is what? Spirit. You are born all right in the flesh, but are you born in the spirit? Is it? So I can say something, and based on the ear that you hear, you will misinterpret it. It is a reason people don't get blessed in church. What must bless them offends them. Well, you can sit in church and what's supposed to bless you will just offend you. And if the word of God cannot change you, no advice to try. If the word cannot change a man, never try to help anybody who reject God's word for their solution. Never try. If God won't do that, then you don't try it. I know you are not going to make it because of the boy you brought to marry who doesn't know Christ. And because, oh me, I only two for Sodom. Not because some of these Christians target, they think the mere is a demonstration of love. I am after you, and I'm coming after you. No, it's not a demonstration of love. It's not a demonstration of love. No. One of the greatest revelations you know is that men don't have sex because of love. Write it in your coconut. A man can sleep with you and not love you day. The Zoom Lion baller cars, they don't take the baller to their house.
7: Not at all.
4: They are going to offload.
7: Yes, sir.
4: So there are men who are carrying baller already to offload. If you make yourself available. Have you seen that they are all quiet? You look at them. They are not shouting. Look at them. Look. That's a fact. No, men don't have sex because of love. Psychologically, you, a woman, can have sex because of love. You see, your mindset of having sex is different from God's, a man's mindset. That is why God punished you for extramarital affairs. The Bible has a punishment for women that commit adultery, but there's no punishment for a man. Go to your Bible and check it. When they saw two people are committing adultery, they carried the woman and left the man. You see, no, two people that call it, Master, we caught her in the act. Moses and Kuno said that. The question is, where is the man? Did you come here to ask God that? Are you not being, you are being unfair in this one? Why are you punishing the woman but not the man? He said, because it's the manufacturer that can define the product. Let me get out of your way. Let me get out of your way. So you see, this one is for seven people. You see, please don't make a mistake. Don't try to let your teacher define you. Can I go deeper?
8: Yes,
4: even your parents, don't allow them to define you. Go to the one that created you. Find the manufacturer. Only the manufacturer can define what the product can do. Your mother is blessed to have you, but they may misdefine you. That is why sometimes they force you to be a doctor when you are supposed to be a lawyer. One of the selfish people in life is parents. If they don't know Christ, they move you to do things for their interests. They can even direct you to marry from a family because the family is good, but the people there are evil. The fact that a family has money does not mean you marry them and be happy.
8: Yes.
4: When I was growing, I used to hear things like that. No. There are people marrying from some poor family and they are sound. It means you call her a risk for maybe. Some guys be a titi or my young yeon. Which one is different? Yeah, yeon, yeon, titium. No, the fact that you come from a good background that some you have character. No. The stigma, me papa was kankwa can even destroy you. That label alone can mess you up. Amen. It is called freedom without responsibility. I remember any time my children was going to school, this advice I gave to them, I said, do you know something? The level you are going, if you don't take responsibility, you abuse your life. I said, when you are in secondary school, they tell you where to sleep, when to wake up, when to dress your bed. You are moving to another level, nobody will restrict you. But the worst thing that can ever happen to you is to have freedom without responsibility. So when nobody is checking you, you must have a system that checks yourself. And I can tell them, I say, mommy will not be there. Daddy will not be there. There will not be any teacher to check you. But if you abuse the freedom, you will pay for it in the future. A court record, but now girlfriend to play in the tour, baby. You are abusing that freedom. You are not correct. You don't need your wife to monitor you not to commit adultery. The principle of you getting into trouble has nothing to do with your wife. There is another eye watching you. That is greater than your wife. Joseph never considered Potiphar. He said, how can I do this thing against the law? So as far as Joseph is concerned, the first person that will check me is a man who neither sleep nor slumber. Now for all the fornicators and adultery, listen to me. The people that punish people for committing sexual sins, they are not in the natural. Yeah? Do you see that the people that caught the woman in adultery, they want permission to stone him? And they needed the permission from the one coming from above. when you grow, you catch it. If Moses has written it, then kill him. You shouldn't come to Jesus. But they needed an approval. And took a boy Jamaya, and you couldn't sort it out. Omo mo ti tell nuhu. Catch you near the way away din. Minimini akoso. Minimini akoso wa brabo. Catch you. Say na way din. 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Me ni ebe bompa ya ma. 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Catch you. Way din. Minya kasa na musu way din. Bema musa ni ma na meka. Efri nyame. We are who baby have a son in it, Dano. A problem. No problem. Catch me as a problem. Get in off when I get off you, Abisha Quino. What problem? What you call the crook, Ruby? Who be wood double double wood? Oh, Emma, if Samson knows he's going to lose his eye because of Delilah, will he have chased her? No. Hallelujah. Oh, last one, a dangerous suffer. Last can push you to a place you lose your senses. A bit more push you up to baby after own dream. What do you juma? What do you and yet, Juma, catch on us, so the way we don't hold the minims and a watch in here, but send a witch out, you know. What do you need the minims? I juma, by a share. But yeah, do you know why I know that? Suffer. Delilah took a rope. Nedia Master saw the tile of the church in Samson. Ubusan said, one more deal with him. No, sister, what's a chimia? No more deal with you. And what's a chimia? No, for Philistines. And a Samson Tiaman. Or you know, four times. Samson could have come and said, hey, this girl is up to something. But that time, Lazarus make her blind. Because the most dangerous woman you stand in front is a woman that is naked. Lokadibaya. Lift your hands and pray in the Holy Ghost. Just pray in the spirit. Pray in the spirit. Pray in the spirit. Pray. Okay. Mimi tima kasema kutoa bonse na blogger safa. Tima mimi chiri. Do you know all the women that push men of God to sin? It's possible all of them were naked. When Eve was giving Adam the fruit, he was not wearing anything. Unama suta kapu ateye azuya akoya abrakotikaya. I'm left alone, but I'm enjoying myself. I can feel that for now I'm alone. Be on coming. There are three men that are trying to be with me. After the woman, they've left me long time. No, push your banner because there will be no union. You don't have a stand. Do you know what Sarah did? Sarah told Rebecca. I'm sure he told Hagar. Because I tend to know you. When the old woman entered, you didn't come back the same. Check it. The first prophet of God. God told Abimelech he is a prophet. I want to go deeper, but your attitude doesn't make me look. No. And to Delilah, bikini pa. Something refino. The man of God. The only judge without a military. Go to your Bible and check it. All the judges as military except Samson. What 10,000 people can do, Samson can do it. Took one jaw boss of an axe and killed 1,000 soldiers. They hold guns. He was holding dompe. It means that Samson is unkillable. The only one that can kill Samson is Samson. Your ministry is gone. Echo. I bet you said Balu are you the pioneer womb. But you fine. What Joe? Because yes, you home mobile. No. Amen. A man that is naked is not dangerous. A woman that is naked. Yeah, cry, ya worry. I knew my trap here. 25 years, 26. Tell me when you post what you can call. Your anointing has been suspended. 25 years. You are still being tempted. Look at all the hypocrites standing there looking at me. One day you thank God for my reality preaching. This is the point. Hey. 50 years not a sababawa. Between me, pull out the most of my buttons, cowboy, I showed up. Most of Nantan has a wabo, who sent you away? Why a basabasabas? And Yakupo said, oh, yes, I rather mean I am. May the Lord deliver you from all your troubles. This is what is called reality. Hey! That is what it is. And funny man, Diago. Paul said, when you see fornication and journey and to make a flee, it means I'll be in when I will be developing tabernacle too. That is why the spiritual people in the Bible, the moment delay, the moment Mrs. Potiphar dropped his robe, Joseph left his groove and ran. I asked the Lord a question, why do you put him in prison? I was hiding. I said, why? He said, because there is a level and a limit to which you can resist a woman. If this thing continues, one day Joseph will give him. And he doesn't have any family in Egypt. The only place I can hide him is the prison. Read your Bible. Now, obey it. Now, make one question. Fear, say. Obey the acro. To be a crowbar. They don't even know the power they carry. The most dangerous woman is a woman who is abusing his power. When Adam committed a treason, the word treason is God giving you power and you using the power against God. One day I'll break it down. Treason is when God gives you power and you use the power against him. So the authority God gave to Adam, Adam used it against God. Watch this. Jesus is Lord. Adam turned and used the power against God. But you see, God did something prophetically that shocked me. He said, you have messed with the man and you have taken the authority I give to him. But I'm going to solve this thing. The seed of the woman. So if you check God very well, anytime things go wrong on earth, you use women to correct it. And they will be the one that caused the problem, you use them to correct it. It is not possible to survive on earth without women around you.
1: As soon as Zion travailed, she brought forth her children. Something is shifting. Something is about to change. The clouds are ready and the land is primed and the atmosphere is set for Open Heavens 2026. 70 days of fasting and prayer led by God's servant Nanase Opukusakodie. This year, the cry is simple and the mandate is powerful. We're stepping out of the old and stepping into the next chapter. For 70 days we will fast, we will contend in the place of prayer, we will travail until what God has ordained is brought forth. And every week, heaven will release a prophetic word for the journey. Under the inspiration of the Holy Spirit, God's servant has declared week one, the winning spirit, a season to break the mentality of defeat, a season to rise above the resistance, a season to walk in the victory God has already ordained. Then comes week two, open doors. Doors of opportunity, doors of favor, doors of divine connections, and doors no man can shut. But we're only getting started. Isaiah 66 verse 8 declares, as soon as Zion travailed, she brought forth her children. So we will travail in prayer until we bring forth. We will pray until something happens. We will believe until something shifts. We will contend until something changes. We will stand until the next chapter begins. From September 14th to November 22nd at the Porter City Plot 16 Mucho Pram Pram, Open Heavens 2026, 70 days, one mandate, the next chapter, Because the next chapter is not coming, it's being born.
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That's right, he is a good, good, good, good, good God. 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He leads us, he guides

My peace, he is my joy. 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He is my everything. And since it's the beginning of a weekend, yes, he has been so, so good. Good, yeah, the good, the bad, and the ugly. Steve is eyeing me. So we just want to say a very big thank you to God for Friday. It's just a heart of full of gratitude. In Ghana, in Africa, and the

0: Good evening to you wherever you are. Thank you so much for leaving your dial here on Sunny 88.7 FM, your positive soul music station. At 4:58, we'll go together, join faith, and say a prayer for marriages, relationships, and all of that. At 5 o'clock, we'll share our chats with you. Yeah, today is more like a discussion. And when Baba sent me the thing, I'm like, wow. This will be really interesting. And we would like to really hear your thoughts and, of course, your godly counsel in this matter. The chat is brought to you by Duffy's Health and Beauty. At 5:30, we'll open the phone line so that you can, you know, call in and share your thoughts with us. 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I am Vicky Amwa, and today we just want you, together with Steve, who is all the way there trying, you know, to put some things together and all of that.
1: No, hear me. Have you already been putting things together now? Mpacho, good evening. Okay. Somebody said yesterday your voice was so succulent in the evening they couldn't hear what you were saying.
2: Oh, really?
1: Mpacho, as much as possible, you can be romantic, but let them hear you. I mean, he was really enjoying your voice and all, since suddenly Afenia now can crown to what chocolatey, chocolatey.
2: Okay. Tells them, yeah, I fuck a crap. Hello. Okay. Thank God it's Friday.
1: But I hope you're good.
2: I'm super blessed. Yeah, I'm just waiting for tomorrow.
1: Yesterday, you were waiting for today and then Saturday and Sunday and all
2: Friday,
1: of that.
2: Friday, nah. Tomorrow is kiddy, your friend is saying. Thank you. Hi everyone, how you doing? How was your week? I hope, like Auntie Vicky was saying, whether it was good, bad, or ugly, let's give thanks to God.
1: Yes, he has been good to us. We ought to have a heart of gratitude. So here is Nathaniel Bassey featuring Mercy Chimo, Tobe Chukwu.

0: Yes, indeed, he is a good God and he keeps doing great things in our lives, whether we see it or not. Like I always say, he's working behind the scenes for our good. 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
1: He has taken away the fears. 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
2: 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Honey Trap. But you'll make honey how many times?
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2: Prince has everything a man could want. Wealth, power, and a new girlfriend. Prince Nye. But when love becomes the perfect bait in a deadly game of deception, only one person sees the danger coming, Gail, his ex-wife. 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In Roverman, they say, be the difference.
0: Be the difference. It's time to say a prayer for marriages.

And so we want to pray today and ask the Lord for financial provision for families, for marriages, agreements concerning spending, saving, and investment. We want to pray for freedom from financial pressure and debt. We want to pray for unity in household responsibilities. And of course, all of that keeps the home in terms of finance and money. May the Lord provide for our homes. May the Lord cause us to be free from debt and any form of financial pressure. As the word of God says, indeed, indeed to his glory, in Jesus' mighty name. Amen.

0: is 5 o'clock, time to share our chat, or should I say our discussion for today. Steve is amazing. And when I saw it, I'm like, Bob should have been here for the three of us to have this nice conversation. We love you, Bobs. So this is the message. It says, hello, chat family. I came across this story online, and honestly, I found it very interesting. I thought we should bring it here and discuss it. There was a seasoned man of God who was returning home from a church program one evening when he saw a young lady standing by the roadside working as a prostitute. Instead of ignoring her, he stopped, spoke to her, and gave her his contact. The young lady eventually reached out to him, and through their conversations and his ministry, she gave her life to Christ. She started attending his church and over time completely changed her life. She stayed in the church for about 2 years, became deeply committed to her faith, joined the choir, and became known as a dedicated young Christian. People who knew her before could hardly believe the transformation. Now this man of God has a son who was also being prepared for ministry. The son attended the church and eventually met this young lady in the choir. He liked her character, her commitment to God, and the person she had become. They started dating, and after some time, the young man proposed, and she accepted. Everything seemed to be moving toward marriage until the young man went to tell his father about her. The father immediately objected. He said to him, "You can marry any other woman, but you cannot marry this one. I will never allow my son to marry a former prostitute." The young man was shocked. He reminded his father that this was the same woman he had helped lead to Christ. He believed her past would not define who she had become, but the father remained firm. The young woman is now heartbroken because she feels that despite genuinely changing her life, she is still being judged by the person she used to be. The young man is also caught between his father, his faith, and the woman he believes is now the right person for him. So, this is our discussion today. If you were the woman or the lady, what would you do? If you were the young man who's being prepared for ministry, what would you do? We want to hear your thoughts. Was the father right to object because of her story? Is a person's past enough to disqualify them for a Christian marriage, even after genuine repentance and transformation? Steve, that is what we are discussing today.
1: Yeah, it's a very interesting story.
0: Very, very interesting. Yeah. When you saw it, you say, "Hey, Baba, it's long ago." But that is
1: not careful, pa. You give certain advice, but it will be very Samuel.
0: 0540. I won't let you share your thoughts now. 0540. 0540-130684. We want to hear your thoughts, your take on this one. If you were the lady, what would you do? If you were the gentleman that is falling helplessly in love, what would you do? And does a person's past really warrant this kind of treatment? You share your thoughts with us. You can send a voice note via the number 0540-130684. You can send a WhatsApp message or a text message to that same number. And then at 5:30 p.m. we'll open the phone line for you to share your godly counsel with us. Remember, it is the Sunset Drive here on Sunny 88.7.

0: power here on earth and above belongs to him. Whenever I call, he holds it all in his hands. Whenever I call, 7 minutes after 5 here on the Sunset Drive, Sunny 88.7. If you are a pastor or you are in ministry, this is an opportunity for you to learn ICT tools for pastors, church office management, video editing and live streaming, digital currency and investments, book writing with technology, online radio, NGO setup and donor funding, social media for ministry, online school management, online sales masters, crusade and event management, and so much more. Make a way. Your name is a strong tower. Starting from Tuesday the 1st to the 5th, there's one workshop happening at Ashaiman, opposite Ashaiman China Mall. Host is Reverend Saint Dela Agmegbe, District Pastor of EP Church Ghana, Ashaiman Central District. And then North Kaneshi, 9th to the 15th of September, hosted by Reverend Dr. Ernest Ajepon, General Overseer of Joyful Presence Chapel International. And then Community One Tema, we have the dates, which is 17th to the 24th of September. The host is Bishop Godwin Dela Fiagome, President of Full Gospel Church International. The time is 9 a.m. to 2 p.m. for any of these dates, whenever you choose to be a part of it. And then the last one is the Evangelism and Crusade Seminar, which is under the theme Win 1,000 Souls, hosted by Reverend Oswald Akoto. And it's happening at Community 17, Lashibi Triumphant Baptist Church, 28th to the 29th of September. Of course, if you are registering for all of these, it means that you're going to get a discount for that. Maybe one or two, yes. But reach out to the team on 0244-441-219. 0244-441-219. You can send your name and your location via WhatsApp or SMS to this number and they'll get right back to you. 0244-441-219. On Facebook, you can find them at the handle IT for Pastors. You can say it for, which is the number, and then Pastors. IT for Pastors, Kingdom Expansion Through Technology.
1: 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The venue is the Icon Event Center, Islington, Accra. Now check out the program's time. 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The first session, the morning session, will be starting at 9 a.m., and the evening session will be starting at 5 p.m. Conference speakers is His Eminence Archbishop Nicholas Duncan Williams, Pastor David Oyedepo Jr., Reverend Dr. Robert Ampia Kofi, Reverend Awu Entri, Reverend Dr. Entri, David Entri. 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Admission is absolutely free, but registration is highly required. 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Come ready to hear, love, and live by the Word of God.
0: And there are battles that must end, cycles that must be broken, yokes that must be destroyed, and captives or captivities that must give way to liberty. 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
1: 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As Paul testified in Acts chapter 22, verse 6, about noon, as I came near Damascus, suddenly a bright light from heaven flashed around me. In Jesus' name, I'm praying that as you come for the prayer cafe, your life will never ever be the same. 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
0: Right. 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
1: And still in September. 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Currently, they are having the couples retreat.
0: Not easy. Have you seen the page and how it's buzzing and all of that?
1: Singles for
0: you know how Baba will put it? The singles, we are coming for you. Coming for
1: Hey, Baba. Baba, come on, Mandeo. Okay, anyway. So it's happening on the 26th, 27th September 2026. The packages include Conquering Afajabato, an exciting visit to Tagbo Falls, comfortable transportation, buffet, breakfast and dinner, lunch and snacks, and exciting mingle hangout with other singles. I'll be repeating, an exciting mingle hangout with other singles. Oh, for the very last time, an exciting mingle hangout with other singles. Registration closes on the 21st of September 2026. Rate is 2,850. Cities into Opa slash into two and ne Akatriana ba Timu half
0: right.
1: On the bare 20th. 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So instead of you paying 850, you're going to pay 845 cities for single occupancy and 4,770 for double occupancy. 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

0: He is our all in all. He's everything to us. My King, my Lord, my Shepherd, my Provider. The title of the song is That's My King, CC Winans. That's my king. Just about 2 minutes for us to open our phone line. Let me share the chat with you one more time. Please don't forget the chat is brought to you by Duffy's Health and Beauty. It says, this is a story that he's sharing with us to have a conversation. There was a seasoned man of God who was returning home from a church program one evening when he saw a young lady standing by the roadside working as a prostitute. Instead of ignoring her, he stopped, spoke to her, and gave her his contact. Now, the young lady eventually reached out to him through their conversations and his ministry, and so gave her life to Christ. She started attending his church and over time completely changed her life. She stayed in the church for about 2 years, became deeply committed to her faith, joined the choir, and became known as a dedicated young Christian. People who knew her before could hardly believe her transformation. Now, this man of God had a son who was also being prepared for ministry. The son attended the church one day and eventually met this young lady in the choir. He liked her character, her commitment to God, and the person she had become. They started dating, and after some time, the young man proposed and she accepted. Everything seemed to be moving toward marriage until the young man went to tell his father. The father immediately objected and said, "You can marry any other woman, but you cannot marry my son. You cannot marry this one. I will never allow my son to marry a former prostitute." The young man was shocked. He reminded his father that this was the same woman that he had helped lead to Christ. He believed her past should not define who she had become, but the father remained firm. The young woman is now heartbroken because she feels that despite genuinely changing her life, she is still being judged by the person she used to be. The young man is also caught between his father, his faith, and the woman he believes is now the right person for him. In this discussion, we want to know, what would you do if you were the man? What would you do if you were the lady? And what advice do you have for the man? The question here also is a person's past enough to disqualify them from a Christian marriage even after genuine repentance and transformation? That is what's on the table for the chat today. 0540-130-684. The chat is brought to you by Duffy's Health and Beauty.
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right, phone line is opened. You can call 0540-130-684. Hello, good evening. Joseph, please hold on. It looks like we can't hear you on the air. I can hear you here, but we can't hear you on the air. So just a minute, please hold on.

0: Hi, Joseph. I'm surprised. We can hear you here in the studio, as in here, but we can't. Please hold on. Yes, hello, Steve.
1: I can hear you now.
0: Okay. Right.
1: All right.
0: Please let us hear your thoughts. Mm-hmm.
1: Okay. So from the last question you asked, your past, in fact, in Christ, past cannot be used against you, because there is therefore now no condemnation to those who are in Christ Jesus. Mm-hmm. Okay, but you know, in the human realm, we pay attention to all these details. So though you were somebody and you've changed, you need to work your way up and convince people that you are there. You know, because sometimes people are scared whether you go back and all that. So, and then to the man, I believe that he's behaving like a normal human being will, because humans, we are very judgmental, okay? And as parents, sometimes we go the extra mile to protect our children, and the idea is that we want the best for them. And sometimes we don't even know what's best for them anyway. So he's just behaving as a normal father will. And if I'm the guy, okay, I'll fight for what I love. And I've shared here before that sometimes our parents will say no, not because they know whoever we are, the one we want to marry, like in this case. But sometimes they just say no. And in my case, like I've shared, I'm a northerner, my wife's a guy, you know, so the struggle of tribe, I mean where is he from, you know, he's a Gwan. I don't like Gwans. I don't like Gans. I don't like those. Struggle was there, you know. But if you believe in what you love, and you believe that is the one that you really want to be with, you know, not just last, but you believe that you have a future with this person, then you need to really put up a fight. And the Bible says that two is better than one, because they have a great reward for their labor. So if you two will continue loving each other, and I remember those times my wife, my girlfriend then, will be crying, and I will tell her that don't worry, the clouds will clear, and declared, okay, so it's a fight. You need to put up a fight, knowing the price ahead. Paul said that I do not fight like I'm beating the air. There's a price. I'm pressing on towards the mark of the prize of the high calling. I know that you are going to be my wife one day, and no matter what, we'll fight. So you need to believe in what you have, and you need to fight for it. And then also, because your father, if my father is a man of God, then he responds to the scriptures. So know the scriptures for yourself, and know scriptures that your verses upon verses that you're going to use when you're going to him to discuss stuff, because he will definitely ask you a lot of questions. And when he's convinced that you know what you are in, at some point he will break as you allow the Spirit of God to deal with him, you know. Some couples who did not marry were people who just gave up because my father said no, and you know, and the woman is crying, and that's it. So if I am the guy, I'll fight. And if I'm the lady, I also love the man, because two is better than one. That's what I can say. Thank you.
0: Thank you so much, Joseph, for sharing your thoughts with us. 0540-130-684 is the number you can call to share your godly counsel with us. It is the Sunset Drive here on Sunny 88.7. Hello, Joshua.
2: Hello. Good morning, Vicky.
0: Good evening, Joshua. Yes.
2: Thank you so much for this privilege. And I will speak on two instances here.
0: Okay.
2: You know, the father knows best. Although the son wants to marry the prostitute, I wish the gentleman would listen to the father. That means the father is a tutor or doesn't be. A woman has really repented. Please, let obey instructions. Anyone obeys instructions become the instrument of the instructor. which is God. I'm coming. Let me say this. You know, in the Bible, there's a prophet who God ordered, commanded to marry a prostitute. That is Hosea. When you read Hosea 1, you know, God commanded to marry. You understand? It's quite from this chaos or a wife of her. Do you know why? God, this instance, instructed Hosea, and you, a son of a man of God, and your father, although leading you in Christ, is telling this. Look at what some people are saying. We are judgmental, and you have to go for it. No. Please, listen to your father. If the gentleman is listening to me, listen to your father. Your father has not condemned believers. Your father is giving you the light. He's ahead of you. If the son has heard from God,

0: who was first brought to you, and we are bringing her past. It is never the story. Thank you so much.
1: Thank you, too. Thank you so much, Joshua, for sharing your thoughts and your counsel with us. 0540-130-684. 0540-130-684. Remember, the chat is brought to you by Duffy's Health and Beauty. If you were the man, or in this case, the son, what would you do if you were, in this case, the woman was never even in the picture. Hello, good evening.
2: Hello.
1: Ouch.
2: Good evening.
1: Yes, can you please reduce
2: I'll switch it off.
1: You have. Thank you so much, ma'am. Please, your name.
2: My name is Getty.
1: Getty. Okay, please, let's hear you.
2: You know, some of these things make us understand that it's even not even all men of God understand what we call forgiveness, redemption, and all that. Because when these issues come up, then we get to know. Fine. I can't have an adage that any one year time. It is because the man knows the girl. That is why it has happened this way. But what about if the son had gone to Holland and married somebody from the red light and come, married, giving birth with the girl, and then later he got to know? Would he break the marriage? People don't understand. This girl is faithful. She's serving God. You don't know, for all the girls in the church, those that are bars and things, you don't know what they might have done before. So we are learning a lot from these things. I know a man of God who had a grudge with a lady for 20 years and over. He got along the line, got to know the lady's past. Come and see. For every sermon, this man will insult, insinuate. The lady knew it, you know, insinuate. Over 20 years. The renowned man of God in Ghana, you know, and the lady has changed and all that. So let's ready be circumcised with some of these things. The girl has changed. My only problem is that if he goes to marry somebody worse that nobody knows, then what are you going to do as a father? So the man needs to be counseled. I think he needs counseling. Prayer. This counseling, they come with a lot of fasting and prayer. Honestly, whoever wants to intervene should fast and pray to break the man's, you know, defense and everything before he agrees. But on the other hand, if the father insists and whatever, the boy has the tenacity and everything to wait for the father to agree, fine. If he thinks he's in a hurry, she'll move on. But this lady, I know that she'll be a woman of God. It wasn't her fault. We don't know what happened. What pushed her into prostitution? We don't even know. Uh-huh. And Christ came and he shed his blood for all of us. And these are some of the people that we have to look at, that God can do this. Then he can go beyond and do better. So those are the lessons I have to share. The man should be counseled to understand that this is it. You are preaching to a congregation. You are telling people, Jesus, the blood of Jesus, blah, blah, blah. When it's somebody 10, because it's your son, you are trying to pull strings here and there. But we thank God for everything. For this program. Amen.
1: Amen. Thank you so much, Auntie Getty, for sharing your thoughts with us. By 0540-130-684. Let's hear from you. What advice do you have for the son? What advice do you have for the father? What advice do you have for the young lady? 0540-130-684. Now, as we wait to hear from you some more, Duffy's Health and Beauty is the brand that is holding us down when it comes to the chat here on the Sunset Drive. 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

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You can also reach out to them via phone 0202 514 0 or 0533 776 893. Duffy's ship through DHL to other countries as well.

Right, message coming in from Gabriel says, "Hello, Vicky. I would advise the man of God to allow his son to go ahead and marry the lady because the church members would be watching and advise themselves accordingly. Having mentioned her life all these years, I think they must allow the past to go. Thank you very much for sharing your thoughts with us."

0: But there is a voice note. Let me drop that as well.
1: Hello, Auntie Vicky. Sorry, I just want to add something little, you know, listening to the second caller. You know, nobody's saying that disrespect the father. Okay, like I said, if I'm dealing with my father like that, then nobody's going to disrespect my father. But I have to reason with my father. I have to let my father understand where I am and buy into my dream. And like I said, if we were not strong, me and my wife, just the idea that we are from different tribes would have stopped us from marrying. Okay, so you reason up. But not just decide to break the relationship because your father says so based on what he knew or he know about the girl. He should tell you that, no, this is what I know about the girl. This girl is probably faking or and all that, but not because I knew her. She was a prostitute and blah, blah, blah. Her history is not good for you. You understand? She can leave that girl and then maybe start dating another girl in the church. And I can tell you, I've had the opportunity to counsel a lot of people. And sometimes what you discover will shock you. People want you to see what they want you to see when they come to church, nicely dressed, in their spiritual mood and all that, but deep within, secrets, addictions, and all sorts of stuff. Things that you discover and you're like, what? What's all this? Why is the devil doing this to this person? Okay, so it's a very tricky situation. You can leave this girl and go into something worse. And there's a saying that the devil you know is better than the angel you do not know. So I prefer knowing somebody, I know his past, I know he's changed or she's changed, than going in with somebody who is totally faking everything. Then I discover the person's real identity and real struggles after we are married. That will be very disturbing. And that can bring a very serious confusion between the guy and the father, maybe later in life.

0: right. Thank you for sharing your counsel with us, trying to flip through the messages, and it's just tripping. Okay, finally, it's come. This one says, her past should not become a permanent sentence. If her repentance is genuine, she should not be treated as though she is still the person she used to be. 2 Corinthians chapter 5, verse 17 says, if anyone is in Christ, the new creation has come, and the old has gone, and the new is here. The Bible is full of people whose past did not prevent God from using them. Rahab is a powerful example. She had a questionable past, yet her faith and transformation became part of Israel's story, and she is mentioned in the genealogy of Jesus. So the father should be very careful about saying, she can never marry my son because she was a prostitute. That can become judgment rather than discernment. However, repentance does not mean we stop exercising wisdom. The son should consider her present character, emotional and spiritual maturity, accountability, values, and readiness for marriage, and not simply her story. Thank you for sharing that. Okay, and this one is asking for us to reshare the chat. Okay, so is a story about a pastor who meets a prostitute by the roadside, did not stop, went to speak to her, gave her his contact. Through their connection, she becomes born again. After becoming born again, joins his church, is now fully committed. She is in the choir and is doing very well. The man's son, which is the pastor's son, is now being prepared for ministry and visits the church, gets to know this lady, become friends with her, and proposes, and she accepts. Now he goes to daddy to say, daddy, this is the woman I have found. And the father says, no way, you can never marry a former prostitute. Now he's torn between his faith, his obedience to his father, and of course the strong urge to that this person is really the one for him. What should he do? What should the lady do? How? What advice do you have for the father? All right. Hello, good evening.
1: Richard.
0: Hi, Richard. Let's hear you, please.
1: I think this is an issue. It shouldn't be an issue because I'm also a pastor, but the father, who knows that it was God's plan for the father to meet this lady and evangelize to this lady? Apparently, it is the planning, or it is the working of God that the son must marry this lady. That is the father's convert or the father's disciple. So if the father, your disciple, you are telling your son that you can't marry your disciple, then what if it's another person? Would the pastor allow the other person to marry the so-called lady? Now the thing is the pastor referring or referencing the lady's past to his future? If that is the case, what testament or what testimony would the man give, assuming it was another person who was coming to marry this particular lady? What recommendation would she give about the lady? Will he still give a bad recommendation? The lady's in the choir. What is the lady's attitude now? What is the lady's commitment to God now? What is the lady's growth pattern in Christ? The pastor should be able to know. Okay, and then allow the son. If the lady has not genuinely repented, that would be the issue. So I think it is not an issue. The guy can really sit with the father and then they talk about this. But having said this, it is also an advice to us that you may not know what the future holds for you. So whatever you are doing today, you must be extremely careful because it can catch up with you tomorrow. It might not be probably marriage, but it could be a recommendation somewhere that you need somebody to recommend you. And that thing, because you lived a careless life, it will still come back and haunt you. So it's advice to all the young ones and us as well that we have to be careful, because if you know where you are going and what God will take you to, there are things you are doing today you wouldn't do, even in the church. So please, my pastor friend or my senior pastor or whatever, I believe that this is not an issue. If we still go to God and it is the will of God, hey, who knows? Because the lady have lived this life before, I'm very sure she'll be very conscious of the way she lives her life, even in marriage. So I think that it is not an issue. Man should just allow the son, if that is what he wants, you should just allow the son to marry the lady. You may go and take somebody who is a virgin and the character and things, madam, you will run away from the church. So if you know the lady's past and it is better and he has repented, why not? Even Christ doesn't remind us of our past. So I think that the man should allow the son to marry the lady. Thank you.
0: Thank you so much, man of God, for sharing your thoughts with us. 0540-130-68. 40540-130-684. There was a message. Let me just take my time again. 0540-130-684. It is the Sunset Drive here on Sunny 88.7. So this one says, okay, there is another caller. Okay, hello, good evening.
2: Hello, Vicky.
0: Joshua, okay. Hi, Joshua. Yes.
2: Sometimes when we listen to ourselves as Christians, we seem to be not having definite purpose when it comes to Christ. You see, I was listening to some other caller, and it's like we like compromising and we love being disobedient. You know, when you are not an obedient person, no matter how your relationship, it doesn't hold. You must be obedient. It is not your own. It sounds that if I were to be the son, my father, this doesn't mean that my father said that the chorister or the girl was a prostitute and they bring in the past. No, it doesn't call it. Why must he listen to the father? The father knows best. One word, I just said that if the son has seen God and God has given him that direction, we don't have any problem, because we must be led. It is not by the flesh that we move. We must also be moved in the spirit. So this daily, we are like, yet the fact in seminal, it doesn't hold. Please, I hope people are listening to me. It doesn't hold to have the presence of God and be more circumspect about how you move. It doesn't go like this. I wish I had to marry and I found my love and my father is to me. The father should forgive. No. If the son, the spiritual father is his father, he must listen to the father. There is no justification. He must listen to the father. That does not mean that the father says that the girl was a prostitute and the pastor. No, there is more to it. You see, marriage is a long thing. And I want to ask a question to those listeners. Who in this testifies who is a genuine believer or who has repented genuinely? It is God. It is the Holy Spirit that dwells in us. So if your father is telling you that among all the questions, this particular woman whom I witnessed and came, I don't want you to marry her, please listen to your father. Listen to the pastor father. Obey instructions. I've said it again. Anyone who obeys instructions becomes the instrument of the instructor. So obey instructions. Be obedient and faithful, and it will help you. Don't just compromise and mixing things and here and there and saying, no. It doesn't call for that. So please, my son or my brother, listen to your father. Don't let just people are saying, and he was a prostitute and the father is what we call it, sidelining her and judging her. No, your father knows more than you, the son. Thank you so much.
0: Thank you too, Joshua, for sharing your thoughts. I see how people are very passionate about this and heated on that matter. Let's calm down and let's share our thoughts. Hello, good evening. Hello, good evening.
3: Good evening, Baba.
0: Yes, can you
3: lower... My name is Alina.
0: Okay, right. We can hear you now. Alina.
3: Yes, I'm calling from town.
0: Okay, please, let's hear you.
3: Please, Baba. I heard the story, but the pastor should know better. God, this lady that God has put on your way, you yourself, you gave salvation to that lady. At least you should say that, my son, wait. I will go, we will pray about it and ask God if it's the will of God for you. You to pray, fast and pray. Because what God has clean, you can't say it is unclean. And then I believe that the pastor is afraid that people will say that, oh, the pastor can have married an old prostitute here and then. That one could be there. So I think for the best of them, the father should have said that, let's pray about it. You pray about it. The lady will also pray about it. Surely God will speak to one of them. There are three. God will speak to one of them. Thank you, Baba. That is all that I can say.
0: Thank you so
3: but
0: much,
3: he will not even say that he's an old prostitute. No. He's a new creation. And it's not anyone who can be in choir or can sing for God. That means she's repentant. We should know the word of God better. Thank you, Baba. Have a blessed evening.
0: Yes, you too. Thank you so much for sharing your thoughts with us right here on the Sunset Drive, Sunny 88.7. Steve, should that be our final call? Okay, so... this will be our final call, I'm guessing. Hello, good evening.
4: Hello.
0: Yes, good evening.
4: Good evening.
0: Can you just kill the volume on your radio?
4: Yeah, it's off. I'm driving. So I don't know, is it okay?
0: Yes, much better. Your name, please.
4: Vivian.
0: Vivian, let's hear you.
4: Okay, so the little line would also add to the earlier question is that as Christians as we are, I don't think we can take any decision, be it minor or major, without inviting God. So I do not know whether both of them have sought the face of God. But since they're having this challenge, I think they will have to go on their knees, pray and ask for God's direction. If God says yes, no matter the obstacles, they would surely get married. But if he says no, because only God can tell the future, and human beings also change due to circumstances. So I think that both of them will have to pray, and God will certainly speak and give them the direction. Thank you.
0: Thank you so much, Vivian. Thank you for sharing your thoughts with us right here on the Sunset Drive. And that's our final call that for today. Steve, we have a message that you can read. It's the Sunset Drive, Sunny 88.7, the Sunset Chat, brought to you by Duffy's Health and Beauty. It's lengthy, eh?
5: Yeah, well, I'll make it a bit snappy.
0: Okay.
5: This one says, good evening, Vicky. It is not easy at all. There are many who preach the word of God but do not actually go by the word. The Bible tells us that when we are in Christ, we are a new creation. This is what your dad must know. You cannot also disrespect your dad. So what do you do? It is not only those who are not in Christ alone that need to be worked on or touched by the Holy Spirit. Those in Christ also need that. So I suggest you pray to God to touch your dad to listen to you. After praying, I suggest you sit down with your dad to talk to him, that you believe the lady cannot be judged by her past. It is because the dad knew her, that is why he is that is really what's influencing his decision. If the son had gone to bring someone who is worse off that than the lady, who is now a changed person, what would he have done? If after talking to him and he still does not agree, I suggest you approach someone that your dad reverence very much and very much in Christ, so he or she talks to him on your behalf. We have example of your case in the Bible, and you wouldn't be the very first person. This must be settled between you and your dad before you go ahead to marry her. May God be your help. This coming from Dr. Aaron Edu of UPSA. I have another one. This one says, okay, this is a different one.
0: It's a different one. Okay. This one says, the father can advise his adult son, but he should not control his marriage choice. Parents deserve honor as expressed in Exodus 20 verse 12, but marriage establishes a new family unit, which is found in Genesis 2:24. The father can say, I have concerns, here is why. His son should listen seriously, especially because the father may know things that the son doesn't. But if the objection is simply, I cannot accept her because of what she used to do, that is different from raising legitimate concerns about her present character. The son should not disrespect his father or secretly marry out of rebellion. He should respectfully ask, Dad, what specifically concerns you about the woman she is today? Right?
5: Yep. For me, we should honor our fathers, honestly.
0: Mm-hmm.
5: I think we should not despise the words from our fathers. The one thing I also know is when you read that same scripture coming down verse 4, the Bible also tells us that fathers provoke not your children. So I think, like the last person said, he should go to the father, talk to the father about it. He should explain to him into details. Maybe the father knows something that he doesn't know. Although the lady has changed and everything, maybe, just maybe, he has some information that he thinks that if he should go ahead and marry the son, it will be a problem. And then he should pray. Everything depends on God. Right. One thing I've come to know in my small years in life, that everything depends on God. Your father can wake up one day. I wanted to use my own as an example, but your father can wake up one day and just say that, Charlie, go ahead, and you can go ahead and marry. So I think he should pray. He should never marry the lady if the father says no. One day, honestly.
0: Yes, Senya Ujina Esro A. It's not coming to me, you know, the way I am feeling it. You know, but just like we are all saying, some way, somehow, parents always know.
5: Yeah.
0: But what I always find a challenge is why we never really truly explain. Because this is a gentleman who is old enough, no matter how devastating the story or issue is, telling him can make a big difference in this situation. So if you can explain why this is so, because if it's not per, you know, mere, you know, the fact that I'm a pastor and I went to win her over and this is her dark side and all of that, because per the story, she is completely sold out for God. Yes. And so we cannot judge, else we will be judged. But prayer really will do the work. And so the gentleman should pray that God would come through and show him what to do. And also talk honestly with the father.
5: Yeah.
0: This one is a boy's talk. Talk about it. And I think that is something that parents must do. Open up. You can't just say, close the door, don't go there again. Why shouldn't I go there again? And I also believe, I remember my mom shared a story about, you know, trying to explain to me and why she cannot tell me the reason why she was telling me to do what I was doing.
5: Mm.
0: But she still told me why she would not. Do you understand? Also, by I mean, timin ka nientia, but enye, timisrel menye. Do you get it? So maybe that situation may be thick and heavy, that the Son cannot carry. But however it is, communicate.
5: Communicate.
0: Because it is the way to go. Thank you so much for sharing your thoughts with us here on the Sunset Drive, Sunny 88.7. If you do have an issue that you need help with, you can please reach out to us via WhatsApp and via SMS, however it is, on 0502-300-114. 0502-300-114.

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0: Welcome to the Bible on Radio program, a one-year journey through the New Testament. Today's reading is from Acts chapter 9, from verse 1 to 35, reading from the NIV version. Meanwhile, Saul was breathing out murderous threats against the Lord's disciples. He went to the high priest and asked him for letters to the synagogues in Damascus, so that if he found any who belonged to the way, whether men or women, he might take them as prisoners to Jerusalem. As he neared Damascus on his journey, suddenly a light from heaven flashed around him. He fell to the ground and heard a voice say to him, "Saul, Saul, why do you persecute me?" "Who are you, Lord?" Saul asked. "I am Jesus, whom you are persecuting," he replied. "Now get up and go into the city, and you will be told what you must do." The men traveling with Saul stood there speechless. They heard the sound but did not see anyone. Saul got up from the ground, but when he opened his eyes, he could see nothing. So they led him by the hand into Damascus. For 3 days he was blind and did not eat or drink anything. In Damascus, there was a disciple named Ananias. The Lord called to him in a vision, "Ananias."
1: "Yes, Lord," he answered.
0: The Lord told him, "Go to the house of Judas on Straight Street and ask for a man from Tarsus named Saul, for he is praying. In a vision, he has seen a man named Ananias come and place his hands on him to restore his sight."
1: "Lord,"
0: Ananias answered, "I have heard many reports about this man and all the harm he has done to your holy people in Jerusalem. And he has come here with authority from the chief priests to arrest all who call on your name." But the Lord said to Ananias, "Go. This man is my chosen instrument to proclaim my name to the Gentiles and their kings and to the people of Israel. I will show him how much he must suffer for my name." Then Ananias went to the house and entered it. Placing his hands on Saul, he said, "Brother Saul, the Lord Jesus, who appeared to you on the road as you were coming here, has sent me so that you may see again and be filled with the Holy Spirit." Immediately, something like scales fell from Saul's eyes, and he could see again. He got up and was baptized. And after taking some food, he regained his strength. Saul spent several days with the disciples in Damascus. At once, he began to preach in the synagogues that Jesus is the Son of God. And all those who heard him were astonished and asked, "Isn't he the man who raised havoc in Jerusalem among those who call on his name? And hasn't he come here to take them as prisoners to the chief priests?" Yet Saul grew more and more powerful and baffled the Jews living in Damascus by proving that Jesus is the Messiah. After many days had gone by, there was a conspiracy among the Jews to kill him, but Saul learned of their plan. Day and night they kept close watch on the city gates in order to kill him. But his followers took him by night and lowered him in a basket through an opening in the wall. When he came to Jerusalem, he tried to join the disciples, but they were all afraid of him, not believing that he was really a disciple. But Barnabas took him and brought him to the apostles. He told them how Saul on his journey had seen the Lord, and that the Lord had spoken to him, and how in Damascus he had preached fearlessly in the name of Jesus. So Saul stayed with them and moved about freely in Jerusalem, speaking boldly in the name of the Lord. He talked and debated with the Hellenistic Jews, but they tried to kill him. When the believers learned of this, they took him down to Caesarea and sent him off to Tarsus. Then the church throughout Judea, Galilee, and Samaria enjoyed a time of peace and was strengthened. Living in the fear of the Lord and encouraged by the Holy Spirit, it increased in numbers. As Peter traveled about the country, he went to visit the Lord's people who lived in Lydda. There he found a man named Aeneas, who was paralyzed and had been bedridden for 80 years. "Aeneas," Peter said to him, "Jesus Christ heals you. Get up and roll your mat." Immediately, Aeneas got up. All those who lived in Lydda and Sharon saw him and turned to the Lord. Thanks for listening to Bible on Radio. God bless you.

0: is the Sunset Drive here on Sunny 88.7. Do not forget that tomorrow, two special events are happening. In the morning is the Kitty Book and Craft Fair. Oh, Steve, how I wish I could run away from Zealand and just come and jam with you. I cannot divide myself into two.
1: Don't worry. I wish I was also there.
0: Yes, I am.
1: You're out till 4 p.m.
0: I know. So tomorrow, the 29th of August, at the Zealand Fun World, we have the Kitty Book and Craft Fair and Parenting Forum coming up. We are saying that our children are important, and we are also important. There are so many things we need to learn and unlearn as parents, and we hope to help with that tomorrow. It's going to be from 8 a.m. to 4 p.m. There's going to be a teen session, a young adult session. There's going to be a toddler session. There's going to be another session for, you know, the rising stars 8 to about 11 years. And then, of course, the parenting forum. So when you come to Zealand Fun World, close to, it is at Lagos City Mall, close to the UPSC. When you enter in, you see us in different groups. Of course, the parents will be secluded because there are so many things we want to talk about this year. And then once we are, you know, doing all our exercises, do you know there's a particular thing the Lord laid on our hearts? We've printed like a commitment sheet.
1: Right.
0: You know, the various aspects that we feel we need some more work on.
1: Right.
0: We'll recommend some books. We'll recommend some materials. But we'll also pray that the Lord will give us wisdom. Because more often than not, some of the things that we deal with, it's just prayer by prayer.
1: Right.
0: The Lord,
1: right,
0: the Holy Spirit just gives us clarity for it. And great people are coming. Yourself.
1: Very precious.
0: Mr. Joseph Obriyepua, Mr. S. Nana Ofori, Barbara Benedicta Mills Graves. We have Priscilla Wellington. We have Engineer Eugenia Buedi. We have Chanel Owusu. Just, you know, exciting times. Some are counselors, some are pastors, some are youth leaders. And so it's a packed day. Of course, there'll be lunch. There'll be, when I'm about to mention the money, but there's Steve's face in some way. But we just want to help. That is a ministry the Lord has given us. We just want to help. So there's going to be great STEM activities as well for everybody who's going to be present. 0552-535-0036 is the number you can call to register or send you know, WhatsApp message with the word interested, and we'll get right back to you. It's going for 150 Ghana cedis per head for ages 1 to 18 years. It is happening tomorrow. I said 8 a.m. to 4 p.m. But then right here, there's a jam. There's a jam.
1: It's rude, yeah. I'm paying with you. So there's
0: yes,
1: a jam.
0: Steve, yes, there's a jam.
1: So we'll be having a praise room right after the KD Crafts. I'll be heading straight to Sunny. We'll be having our praise room. We'll be having young people right here in the studio with the dress code, a pair of socks. And then we'll be having finger foods. We'll be having drinks. We'll be having water. We'll be jamming. We'll be praising God. We'll be teaching them about the word of God. There'll be a session where they'll be asking questions. We are believing the Holy Spirit to grant us the answers for them. Because we realize parenting is becoming extremely difficult in our generation, especially for the Gen Zs. And these are the people we are reaching out to. So if you're a parent and you may be available around 2 p.m. to maybe 4 o'clock, and maybe your child should be at home not doing anything, you can just come and drop them at Sunny FM, and then we'll take care of them.
0: And you should know they are in safe hands once you drop them.
1: But in the morning, they have to go to the kiddie. That 150 cedis, that's, you go and spend the 150 cedis there and come here for free. Maybe you can do half-half. Because I'll be speaking there. I'll be pouring out my heart there. If you're a parent and you're having an issue, I sent an issue to Auntie Vicky this morning about a parent who reached out. There are so many of them. We'll be addressing everything. Maybe your child doesn't want you to even see that you're talking to one particular person. They will be okay opening up to people like us by the grace of God. Because they are saying that mommy doesn't understand. Mommy doesn't, if I open my mouth, mommy will just say no. bring them and just leave us. It will be a boy-boy affair or a boy-girl affair. Sometimes all they want to know is someone who understands them,
0: yes,
1: who dresses

0: the impacts at which kids has to be taken care of at that age.
1: Yeah.
0: From 6, even from 3, all through to 11. Please, if you are listening to us, I'm more concerned about your child more than you are. I'm being serious.
1: And that, that's a burden that Lord has put on your heart. Yeah.
0: One day, because they are inheritance.
1: Mm-hmm.
0: If your parent gives you an inheritance, it's your responsibility to make sure that your inheritance becomes an inheritance for your children's children.
1: Mm.
0: If you do not take care of it, you'll be poor. Your children will be poor. Your children's children will be poor. Same way, God has given us these children as our inheritance.
1: Mm.
0: We have seen parents not taking care of their kids and they have become a burden to them. We have seen parents who have taken care of their children and they are becoming better and better and even richer.
1: Mm.
0: They don't do anything their children does or do everything for them.
1: Mm.
0: Because they took care of that inheritance. Please,
1: bring
0: your child. It's not too late to register.
1: No, it's not.
0: It's not.
1: It's not too late.
0: They should just send interested to what number?
1: 0552-535-036.
0: Obiafin or Fanifon, Titobo.
1: 0552-535-036. It's the Sunset Drive here on Sunny 88.7. 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
0: Enjoyment, dear.
1: Enjoyment.
0: And paints. 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I mean, today, no. 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
0: It's chocolate.
1: I can't believe you picked this one again.
0: Oh, it's chocolate. 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Sometimes all you need is the right
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0: 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Chocolate.
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0: Oh, come on.
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0: 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We didn't remind Snooko. 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
1: It means that your child is sorted for.
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1: So normally I won't do this, but this message says, Auntie Vicky, you downplay the great work you and the team do when it comes to parents and children. I have had such a great transformation in my family, great communication between our children. I have become intentional about parenting, checking their bags from school. I've become a very secret investigator, but also friends with the children. But they know the difference between when mommy says no and when it is okay to run. You have taught us to be intentional about parenting, and it has helped us. And what is amazing about your events is the faith-based component. And for me, it's a plus, plus, plus. Please encourage listeners to attend. I am not in town with the children because they're on break. And I have seen that you have shifted the date. Yes, so. But I know upcoming ones before the year end, we will be there. So tell them to come for the kiddie book and craft fair. And the most exciting part is the parenting symposium. All right. So if you want to be a part, please just reach out to us. You can flash us or you can just send a message via WhatsApp or SMS to 0552-535-036. And we are looking forward to see you tomorrow at the Zealand Fun World, Accra City Mall. Exciting time, 8 a.m. to 4 p.m. Children between 1 and 18 years get to enjoy, learn, grow, and of course, have fun. And then at 2 p.m., we come to the praise room here at Sunday 88.7 with Let's Vibe.
0: So if you're a parent now, and please, I need support, I need help. If you are into finger foods, I know it's very late to do finger foods, but it's never late.
1: No, 2 p.m. this time.
0: It's never late. If you just want to help, maybe we are looking at 50 people. So if you can give 20 finger
1: this
0: foods,
1: place will jump.
0: To be a blessing, just come and call me this number. I'll be on standby. Flash me. I'll call you 0555-144-031. 0555-144-031. If you want to give water, if you want to give drinks, anything, just to make the people comfortable when they come, please call me now. Send me a message. 0555-144-031.
1: So, Steve, we're excited and all of that because of the Jesus bit. I remember going for an audition years ago, and the person saying to me somewhere midway, I was singing cry. I said, stop, why are you here for this audition? You are spot on.
0: Hey.
1: And he was a producer in Nigeria, and he was like, I can do anything for you, all we need to do is to just remove this Jesus factor. I mean, the way you, everything is about Jesus, because every song I sang, do you have another song I sing that one? He said, you can do R&B the way people will melt. I looked at him there. I mean, these were top people, judges. And I said, I'm sorry. I cannot take the Jesus factor. I'll see Jesus thing. Take the Jesus thing out of it.
0: If they melted, you'll be shaking them.
1: So all this joy is because of Jesus. And we want to give you that opportunity to give your life to him because he makes all things better.
0: So if you're listening to us and you want to give your life to Christ, maybe you have gone far and you know if Christ should come today, you don't know your left from your right, whether you're going to heaven or you're going to hell. Please pray with us now. Say, Heavenly Father.
1: Heavenly Father.
0: Thank you for your Son, Jesus Christ.
1: Thank you for your Son, Jesus
0: Christ. This Friday evening.
1: This Friday
0: evening. I surrender my all.
1: I surrender my all.
0: I give my life.
1: Give my life.
0: Back to Jesus.
1: Back to Jesus.
0: Jesus Christ.
1: Jesus Christ.
0: Please come into my life.
1: Please come into my life.
0: Make me a whole new creation.
1: Make me a whole new creation.
0: From today.
1: From today.
0: All things are past.
1: All
0: behold,
1: things are past. Behold.
0: New things.
1: New things
0: are happening in my life.
1: Happening.
0: And I humbly invite the Holy Spirit
1: to
0: be my leader,
1: to be my
0: shepherd,
1: and
0: to be my voice.
1: In
0: the name of Jesus, I repay with thanksgiving. Say amen.
1: Amen, amen, amen. And like Baba will say, read your Bible, pray every day if you want to grow. But as much as possible, we are saying find a Bible-believing church. Find somebody who is also into the Word. Get a Bible if you don't have one. Read, ask the Holy Spirit to help you, and I know your life will never be the same again. Well, it's time to say bye-bye.
0: Okay, bye-bye.
1: Thank you for doing this with us from Monday until now. We are setting Bobses back next week, strong and healthy.
0: In Jesus' name.
1: With the energy and the vibe that we all need.
0: In Jesus' name.
1: In Jesus' mighty name. But let's meet tomorrow at the Zealand Fair and come here. Also in the afternoon to join Let's Vibe with Steve, and let's have a great Sunday and meet God willing Monday. I'm Vicky Amwa.
0: My name is Uncle Steve.
1: Please enjoy the rest of our programs. Have a good night.
2: It's the Kingdom Book and Craft Fair. Yeah, yeah. It's the Kingdom Book and Craft Fair. The Kingdom Book and Craft Fair 2026 is here.
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0: you. Welcome. Great evening to you. This is Let's Talk right here on Sunny 88.7 FM. My name is Babo Kran, and I'm here with Prince Oye Laren. Good evening to you, Prince.
1: Good evening, Baba.
0: How are you doing?
1: I'm doing very well. And you?
0: I'm good. I like your outfit. Yeah, yeah. You're looking... Why are you? Why? It's true.
1: How would you expect people to see
0: Thank you. They don't need to see, but I like your outfit. You look nice in it. Yeah.
1: Thank you.
0: It's been forever, but you are here. The Lord has brought you here. So
1: yes, the Lord has been
0: we are grateful that the Lord has been faithful.
1: Yeah.
0: Well, we have been looking at the book, Your Money Count, by Howard Dayton.
1: Yeah.
0: And for some weeks now, we've been looking at the chapter Giving. We have wrapped up on giving, actually, what giving is all about, how you have to give, who you have to give to, the attitude when it comes to you giving. We've talked about that. If you missed it, you can always let us know. We'll send you the recording, or you can get the book. You need to get the book. Yes, the book. We'll give out Prince's number at the end of today's conversation, and then you can reach out to him and purchase one of the book. But we are at chapter 10, which is work. Who is your real boss? And that's a very interesting question. Who is your real boss? And I don't know if we should start. Let me just read. It says, at 29, Alan Hitchcock felt trapped. For 6 years, he had worked as a clerk in a large department store. He was competent, and his job paid moderately well. He longed, however, for a future in management. And as he looked around, he saw that all those who were promoted to management position had college educations. So by taking night courses, he completed his college requirement and earned a degree in business administration. The company soon promoted Alan to a job at a much higher salary. The first few years were just as he had imagined. Reasonable hours, good wages, and attractive fringe benefits. Then the unexpected happened. The company expanded to Florida, and the Hitchcocks were transferred. The expansion schedule called for strict deadlines, and Alan assumed major responsibilities as an assistant manager. At first, he enjoyed the excitement of the challenge. However, that's where the issue came in. However, his five-day week soon became six, and his normal eight-hour day grew to 14 hours. On top of that, his new boss was so demanding that Alan began to experience a great deal of tension at work. Now, I like this part. I want us to start the conversation from there, because a lot of times we pray for promotion, and I'm going to use myself as an example. I remember when I came to Sunny, I pray that, Lord, I don't just want to be where I am. I want you to, you know, take me to, give me a bigger place, bigger platform to do. Well, anyway, I prayed. The bigger platform never came. And I believe that God knew that I didn't have the right heart for what I was praying for. And so when I decided that I don't need what I've been praying for, that's when it came to me. And I didn't know that it comes with a lot of responsibility. I didn't know that being on radio comes with a lot of responsibility, to the extent that people are calling you to share their issues with you. Some are calling you at 8 p.m. And I'm like, why are you calling? Because normally, before I started being on radio, nobody calls me at 8 p.m. to share their issue with me. It's not my business. Everybody day their day. Somebody is calling you, I'm going through this issue, I need a counselor. Somebody is calling you. And I didn't expect that. So now it's happening, and I'm at a point, to be honest, Prince, there were times I'm going home and I'm crying, because I'm like, this is not what I thought it would be. I just thought you'd be on radio, you are talking, people are liking it, and that's just it. Then you have to think about people's emotions, the songs you need to play for them, you know, what you need to tell people, you are praying for people. I didn't think that is how it's going to be. And a lot of times, we pray for certain things like Alan, but we don't know what is ahead of us. And then it becomes a struggle for us.
1: It's interesting.
0: Very interesting.
1: You see, the truth is that many people admire from far.
0: Yeah.
1: They like the position. They like the name.
0: Yeah.
1: They like the title.
0: Mm-hmm.
1: And they like, oh,
0: the way money.
1: The money. Yeah, the way people, you know, respect. The way people salute you. The way, you know, that is what we see.
0: Yeah.
1: Yeah, but so we kind of wanting to be like that. And when you are getting there, you or when you get yourself involved, you realize that it is not a joke.
0: Mm.
1: Yeah. Work is not a joke. The more work you have, the more promotion, the more advance you make, the more responsibility increases.
0: Right.
1: And when you have more responsibility and you don't have the capacity, you will be frustrated.
0: Mm.
1: And you can even die. Many people start, doing things that they're not supposed to do.
0: Yeah.
1: So work is hard. It's not for
0: the weak.
1: The weak.
0: Mm.
1: It's hard. Work is hard.
0: Work
1: and
0: is
1: God
0: hard.
1: Created it to be so.
0: To be so. For you us to work.
1: Yes. You must work. You must work. You must.
0: You have to tilt the garden.
1: Yeah. Yeah. Yeah.
0: You know what you said is just as Howard said. He says that he now had more work and more responsibility.
1: Yeah.
0: But an assistant manager, he no longer could earn overtime.
1: Mm.
0: As a result, he made the same pay as he would have before the promotion, and resentment toward his employer was building.
1: Yeah.
0: And I've been there before.
1: That's what happened. The more you see your work, you started where you have the energy, you are moving and you want more, and you're like, it should correspond with how much you are earning.
0: Yeah, exactly. The more work,
1: the more work,
0: more money.
1: And it's like you are being used.
0: Yeah.
1: They use you more than the pay you are getting. You know,
0: oh, Lord.
1: They drain you.
0: Oh,
1: like,
0: Lord.
1: What's going on?
0: Mm-hmm.
1: Some people just give up. Boredom starting. Say, no, I better go and sleep than to do all this. You know, look, I'm working.
0: Yeah,
1: I'm working for them. And Charlie, it's not a joke.
0: Yeah,
1: it is not a joke.
0: It's
1: so
0: not a
1: for
0: joke.
1: Alan's case, thinking that when I become a general manager or a brand manager, but he wasn't lucky when he was posted as a manager where he was. Where you went, sometimes you can be a manager in one corner,
0: mm-hmm.
1: but when you go to the global, you become a tiny person,
0: because
1: your qualification or your experience doesn't match the people there.
0: Yeah.
1: So you see yourself who was commanding some people where you were coming from. Mm-hmm. Right now, they are sending you around, mm-hmm. and you are doing more work.
0: Mm-hmm.
1: And you look back, say, you have been better off where you were, where you are getting a good pay, you have people working for you. Right now, you are the one running up and down. And the same money, even lesser than all, same like you were earning before, but mm-hmm. more tax, more responsibility.
0: Yeah. And that's where resentment comes in.
1: Yeah, it comes in. People do a whole lot of things. You say, Alan, job frustration are not very unusual, uncommon to all of us. You know, few people are completely satisfied with their job.
0: Yeah.
1: You know, boredom, lack of fulfillment, feel of loss of a job, inadequate wages, overworked, and countless other pressure that contribute to a high level of discontentment at work. So a doctor, homemaker, you can be a secretary, you can be a salesperson, you can be an accountant, a manager somewhere, regardless of the profession of work that you are doing, the frustration are similar.
0: Yeah.
1: A doctor, there's no easy one. Like this one, if you are a soldier, then you are fine. Or if you are a doctor, it's nice.
0: Yeah.
1: You know, but
0: we are all in the same soup.
1: You can all feel frustration. You know, and I think he also says something that during a 50 years career, the average person, this is a statistic that was released, the average person spent 100,000 hours
0: working.
1: Mm. So most of an adult life is involved in work.
0: Mm-hmm.
1: Unfortunately, many just endure their work while ignoring the fact that 25% of their life is devoted to a dissatisfied job.
0: Yeah.
1: So many people wake up in the morning, they don't even see their family. They don't see the house they rented.
0: Mm.
1: They sleep there for 5 hours.
0: Yeah.
1: And if you count the number of years, if you are doing this and you get maybe 30 days leave in a year and you have done this for 60 years,
0: mm.
1: you can calculate the number of hours you spend at home or having fun, and then the number of hours you spend at the job. So work now become something that we need to look at as a very important part of God creation.
0: Mm. Mm.
1: So on the other hand, some people like to work too much and neglect their other priority in life. That's why they call some people workaholic.
0: Yeah.
1: You know, some people, they can go to work in the morning, they fall in the, I mean, they are still working. Even they come home with laptop and they are still working. God, everything revolves around work. So people usually lean to one or two extreme.
0: Mm-hmm.
1: They either work as little as possible because work is unpleasant to them or work is hard, or they tend to work all the time because it becomes an overwhelmingly important. So you see somebody working today. I was telling someone was telling me that she has saved a lot of money in her old age, that she wanted to be traveling around and all that, having fun. How many of us can say that at age 70 we want to have fun, want to travel around? This person has worked very, very hard and he has the money.
0: Mm.
1: Other people are also working hard. There's nothing.
0: Mm-hmm.
1: It's like by the time you are done getting the salary, you are waiting for the other one to come. So it's so easy at all.
0: Hey, this know? Matter.
1: So the Bible affirms the value of work, but teaches that we should have a balance in work. Work is designed to develop our character. That is a lovely part that I really like. It's designed to develop our character, what enables us to provide for our material well-being, our family. Work is a pathway to experiencing a closer relationship with the Lord and with other people. In other words, in order to find satisfaction and balance in work, we need to understand what the Bible teaches about work. I don't know if you can touch base on that today.
0: Yes, we can. We can definitely do that. Biblical perspective of work. And Alan makes us, Howard makes us understand that even before, you know, sin entered the human race, God instituted work.
1: Yeah.
0: And so you see
1: the first thing God created.
0: Work. Yeah. And so work comes before family.
1: Mm-hmm.
0: So it means that if you are not working, can I say that you should not think about family?
1: Yeah.
0: You should be thinking of what you get to do with your life.
1: So even that threw us back to Genesis.
0: Mm-hmm.
1: Genesis 2:15,
0: right,
1: where it said that the Lord God took a man and put him in the Garden of Eden to cultivate it and keep it.
0: Right.
1: So even if not for survival, if not for feeding of the family, if not for providing, it was designed by God
0: for us to
1: keep the garden where he gave us, you know. It means maybe back then what to eat was not a problem. The provision is there, but just
0: be busy. Yeah.
1: With this.
0: Yeah.
1: Work. So, and the history of work also shows that in the past, they actually work in order to be able to provide, to feed, to eat, and to live.
0: Mm.
1: Not necessarily to sell.
0: Okay.
1: Or to make money, but to take care of their well-being, you know. So work was something that you do so that you can keep living, you know, you can keep growing, you can keep whatever you are doing, but not necessarily, we are working to make money in those days.
0: So that means the work is very important.
1: Yes.
0: So everybody should get something doing.
1: You must work because it's commanded by God. The very first thing the Lord gave Adam was to work. He assigned to work. He said, despite what many have come to think, work was initiated for our benefit.
0: Mm.
1: In the sinless environment of the Garden of Eden after the fall, then work made more difficult, or work became more harder.
0: Because
1: Bible said in chapter 3:17-19 of Genesis that curse is the ground because of you. In toil you shall eat of it the day of your life, both tongues and tetlers it shall grow for you, and you shall eat the plant of the field. By the sweat of your face you shall eat bread. So after the curse, then the work become more harder.
0: And but even it wasn't so. Exodus, you know, 34, the book 6, that, you know, you shall work 6 days, but mm-hmm. on the seventh day you shall rest. And so work is like an important part of the human being. Yeah. God expects us to work.
1: Exactly.
0: We can't just say we will not work. You mm-hmm. have to work. You have to find something doing. Whatever, even the Bible says, whatever your hands finds to do, you have to do it well.
1: Yeah.
0: And also the Bible says, he who does not work should not eat.
1: Yeah, that's Second Thessalonians 3. You know, there are people who are not working. And they're eating.
0: It's a sin.
1: The Bible says,
0: if you don't work, don't eat. Because if you are not working, don't eat. You know, so it's important that we work. God expects us to work. That is very, very important. The Old Testament believer was required to work 6 days. In the New Testament, Paul is just as direct when he says, if anyone will not work, neither let him eat. 1 Thessalonians 3:10. Examine the verse carefully. It says, if anyone will not work. It did not say if anyone cannot work.
1: That's
0: so
1: right.
0: It means that you can work, but you choose not to work.
1: Yeah. So there are people who... He said this principle does not apply to those who are mentally or physically unable to work.
0: Right.
1: So it is for those who are able but choose not to work.
0: Yeah. So if you're able, you know somebody. I remember, let me just share this story. I remember Dr. George Babafemi shared his story. He said that when he was done with the university, he just felt like, you know, with his qualification, the kind of job offers and the salary they were giving him, it was too small for him, so he would not take the job. So he says one day he's in church and his pastor, Bishop Oyedepo, says that the Bible says, who does not work should not eat. Then he started thinking, I'll be eating, though. The bishop said, if you have been eating, it's a sin. because you have to work.
1: Yeah.
0: And you cannot say, because of my qualification. So he said that was a wake up call for him. Then he realized, hey, I should stop this saying this qualification. I have a job. Let me go and do this job. The more I do it, the more I upskill myself, and then I can take on other things. Better jobs will come. And that has been such a... And he said that it was such a blessing for him. That thing the bishop said really blessed him a lot. Because he was eating, his brother was feeding him, he was living under his roof and all that.
1: There are people who are 40 years who are still pounding fufu for their sister, for their mommy at home.
0: You can't do
1: They've
0: that.
1: They've grown to... they even have girlfriend and boyfriends. And yet, no work.
0: You have to work. It's very important. God. So if you're not working, God sees it as a sin.
1: Yeah.
0: You have to work.
1: A primary purpose of work is to develop our character. You know, it's like a carpenter. If you are building a house as a carpenter, the house is also building you. You're as a carpenter because you gain experience. So the skill, diligence that you need, the manual, all those things are building your capacity. There are many people who have worked as a banker who, when they came out of the banking, they have this sound financial principle. They started their own business, and all the experience they gained from there, they started applying it, and they are doing so well. There are people who attach themselves to certain job and learned from somebody, and now they are a better person, shape their character. Some people haven't even been to school before, but because they attach themselves to work, they are responsible. So a job is not merely a task designed to earn money. If you are looking at it from that angle, that work or job is just purposely to make money, then you are getting it wrong. It is also intended to produce godly character in our lives of all of us who are working. So if you are thinking that I'm just working to make money, you are not doing yourself good. So I also remembered many years ago, I used to be in the house, and there's food, they pay electricity bill, they pay water bill, I pay nothing. I just sleep, you know, eat, and then go and talk with people, friends, and hang around. You know, that's age 20 something, and I know people who started working quite early. And sometimes too, you have certain responsibilities that you want to take care of, you're not able to take care of. You can't be going back to your praying for money, for anything you want to do. So I remember that I noticed I was not having money. And I was broke. Then, whilst I was praying, the Holy Spirit just dawned on me, the scripture that talks about, I will bless the work of your hand.
0: Right.
1: Then I asked myself, so I need money. Always I say I need money. I go to mommy and daddy, I need money. But I don't have work. So what is God actually going to bless? So if I say, the Lord will bless the work of your hand, what do I have in my hand? A work that I can say it should bless.
0: Right.
1: Then from that room, I went to look for a job. I went to speak to a senior who has started his chartered accountant. And I want to learn. I want to attach myself to you.
0: Mm.
1: You know, I was not doing it because I needed money, because food was at home.
0: Mm.
1: Rent is being paid. Electricity is being paid. Water bill is being paid. I don't pay any of those. You know, you can be comfortable and be sitting at home, you know, just watching movie or doing other thing that. But I said, no. I need to. So my aim was that I don't want to go and ask my parents money for offering in church.
0: Mm.
1: I don't want to ask them for transport to church. If I'm able to do something and I can get money to be able to pay my fare to church, I'm able to give offering. That was my ambition at the time. So I just jumped, and that was the beginning of many great things that God has done through the work that he has given to me.
0: Mm.
1: And the experience that I gained for attaching myself to that work. And sometimes when I speak and I advise businesses and I'm talking about certain area of business, they ask, where did you go to your business school? Or who taught you?
0: Mm-hmm.
1: So all these things were things that I gained when I attached myself to work and I stopped staying in the house.
0: Mm.
1: So if I'm advising a company, which is multinational, you know, multi-million dollars company now, and they are paying me so well, it's not because I learned it from school. Because when I attach myself and I learned, I was not there because I wanted to make money. There's nothing wrong to work for money, but that was not the only thing that we should be looking for when we are working.
0: You know, I have to say that when you said, when you talk about if that's not the only thing we should look for when it comes to money, I totally agree with you, because I realized that if that's the focus and you are not getting the money that you want to be paid, you'll be frustrated with that work. You would leave the work.
1: Mm-hmm.
0: But if your goal is how to satisfy people,
1: mm-hmm.
0: you know, there's something I had to learn. I have to say this. Before I started working at when I used to do my attachments at Sunny, anytime I'm coming to work, I used to wonder why Monday morning people going to work are grumpy. Because you see people, they are so grumpy, they are just
1: frustrated.
0: And I used to wonder, why are these people so frustrated? And don't they like their jobs? If they don't like their job, why don't they just stay home? Why are they frustrated like that? So when I started working, I realized that, I was actually behaving like them.
1: Mm.
0: I was frustrated and I felt like, my salary is not enough.
1: Mm-hmm.
0: You know, I always used to complain, it's not enough. It's not enough. I mean, do I want more? Definitely.
1: Of course.
0: But I had to come to a place, and I believe that God had to bring me to a place. God had to bring me to a place to make me understand that this is his job.
1: Yeah.
0: And I'm here for people.
1: Yeah.
0: I'm not here for myself. And so that changed my perspective a lot when it comes to work. It wasn't just about end of the month, pay me salary. But how do I become a blessing to somebody? When I'm coming to sit on radio, how do I make somebody smile?
1: Mm.
0: Somebody who is going through a lot. What kind of prayer can I pray for this person? How do I encourage somebody?
1: Mm.
0: So when I realized that it was about people, I stopped dragging my feet when I'm coming to work.
1: Yeah.
0: I stopped dragging my feet.
1: Yeah. You know, there are people who actually, when everything is about money, so they can't work, they can't produce anything if money is not there for them. So what is happening is that when you focus too much on the money, you can't provide solution that the organization need.
0: Okay.
1: You can apply yourself to it. Some may say, what I'm saying, it may not make sense that when you pay me, when I produce more well, because you are paying me for my expertise, that's right. Another stage or another level. But when you want to learn, I want to become somebody, if you start looking at the money, you realize that you will not have that character that God is trying to build here. So money comes, money follow afterwards. I started my company not because I was looking, like I said before, I've never written application before, and
0: yeah.
1: I the lot of job that I turned down, but because I've gone through the mill, I see the work as mine. I build somebody's work as if it was mine. To a extent that people thought that I own the company, and the owner of the company, anytime he goes to pick a check, they tell me that your staff has come to pick your check.
0: They are telling the owner of the company owner, is your staff.
1: Yes, and anytime I go to pick the check, they will tell you your boss has come. So the two of us, we always laugh when we get to the owner of the business who employ me. Because when I was running the business, I was just an accountant, but the way I run the business, you wouldn't know that it's not mine.
0: Right.
1: You know, my pastor told me many years that I thought that business was actually yours. I said, no, it's not mine. I don't want to mention the company on here, but. Yeah. It's you put your heart into it, and then when you go through that, God Himself see your heart. He build you character-wise, and when you start your own, you won't struggle to start, because you've learned a lot of this being the owner of the company. But when it's about money, if they are not being paid well, you leave, you run, you just go. You are being frustrated. Oh, I'm not interested. Right. Using me like this. Just go. So when you're in that state, there's not much you can do for yourself.
0: Right.
1: You know, you always have to be hopping, jumping from one office to the other, or one work to the other.
0: Right.
1: You know, but when you allow yourself to be applied to work, you pour all your spirit, your heart into it, and God build you and also give you your own.
0: Yeah. I have a message here. This one says, Nyamishra, or says, we, Nyamishra, no, wait, Nshirankwa, greetings to you, my brother. You folks are doing a great job. Thank you so much for sharing. But, you know, our time is up. We need to wrap up. But I want to find out, you know, when we talk about character, we'll start the conversation on honorable professions next week. But, you know, there's a chapter, let me read the last part. It says, a close friend has a sister who has been supported by her parents for more than 30 years. She has never had to face the responsibilities and hardships involved with a job. As a consequence, her character has not been properly developed, and she's immature in many areas of her life.
1: Yes, and we'll dig deep next
0: week. Yeah, we will dig deep, because I know somebody who, you know, didn't really go out, and, you know, somebody who is way older than me didn't go out and experience work and all that. And recently the person called me and said, now the person is, you know, working and all that, and say, I didn't know this thing is tough like that. Oh.
1: Yeah.
0: And I said, oh, don't worry, you have come to the real world now, so you adjust yourself. Yeah. Because the person
1: I know of somebody to whose parents have worked so hard, they have so much. When the parent passed, because this person has not applied himself to work before, he just used the money. Before you say Jack, the money was gone. And he has to live on now, calling uncle, calling auntie, calling people who, you know, one way or the other, their parents have shown favor for now. Kind of today we'll go here, tomorrow we'll go there, because he hasn't really applied. His potential has not been developed.
0: Right.
1: And God has placed so much in every human being that you can become whatever you have to become. But the person can't work anywhere. He hasn't got the character to work anywhere. It's strange. You have to call uncle somewhere. I need money. I need to take care of this. Somebody is paying the bill. Somebody is paying this. Somebody. My child is sick. Like, always you have to call on somebody. And you're a young person.
0: That's not the life God wants for us. Well, we are wrapping up. This has been Your Money Count. And if you want a copy of this book, if you want to buy a copy of this book, which I will advise that you do, it's such an eye-opener. You can always reach out to Prince by calling him on 050-855. Let me try. Let me not miss this number. So 050-855-4450. 050-855-4450. You can reach out to him and then, you know, get a copy of the book. It's definitely going to bless you a lot. This has been Your Money Count. My name is Babu Kran. I was here with Prince Oyelaran. Bye-bye for now.

0: Sorry, Frank, but unless you can prove beyond a shadow of a doubt there's a God, I'll never believe.
1: But Bob, every decision we make in this world requires faith. For instance, you got in this car.
0: That didn't require faith.
1: Oh, sure it did. I mean, how do you know I'll get us to work safe and sound?
0: Well, you've gotten me there in the past.
1: Right. You examined the evidence and decided it was safe to get in the car. But you don't know that I'll get us there safely today.
0: Hey, you're coming. You're going too fast for this turn. Slow down.
1: Unless you can prove beyond a shadow of a doubt that these brakes are going to work, I'm not going to use them.
0: Frank, come on. There's a stoplight ahead. Use the brakes. They'll work.
1: Prove it.
0: Well, but I can't.
1: Well, we just don't know about these brakes now, do we?
0: Whoa, die!
1: Well, what do you know? The brakes do work.
0: Of course they do.
1: And Bob, the evidence that there is a God is as conclusive as the evidence that these brakes will work. You need to look at the facts and make a decision.
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1: Are you living your life to please God?
0: You won't believe how funny this is. 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But it's so funny. No. I can't tell you.
1: Or are you living to please others?
0: Okay. Pretend it's not me telling the joke, okay? You're going to love this.
1: Is your love for God only worth a joke?
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In Ezekiel chapter 22 verse 30, scripture says, I sought for a man among them who would repair the wall and stand in the gap before me on behalf of the land. Welcome to Standing in the Gap with Lady Prophet Sylvia Ametowobla, head pastor of Hope Hills Chapel. Join us as we pray for our nations, families, and for our lives. Stay tuned.

0: you ask from. I believe that your day has been blessed. If it is otherwise, do not worry. The day is not yet done. Tonight, we are about to lead you into some strategic prophetic prayers. This week, the Lord has been directing me towards certain prayers because of what I feel in my spirit. We are going to take some scriptures from Psalm 3, and especially Psalm 3, verse 3. It's a Psalm David wrote when he was fleeing away from his son Absalom. I know that some of you find yourself in a season, and in this season, it looks as if the more you pray, the more you fast, the more things goes the other way around. But God is not yet done with you. Sometimes I also feel the same. But David went through so much at a particular time. And he said that many there be which say of my soul, there is no help for me in God. He said that because in the verse 1, Psalm 3 verse 1, David said, how, Lord, how are they increase that trouble me? Many are they that rise up against me. Beloved, some of us, and I know some of you, not everybody, sometimes we even ask ourselves that, why is it that everywhere I go, I have somebody that has issues with me? From the house to the office to your family, to even the watcher seller, to the trot mate. It's like everywhere you find yourself, you realize that people are not having it easy with you, despite your calmness, your kindness. David felt the same. He said, they have increased that trouble me. But in the verse 3, he said, but thou, O Lord, are a shield for me, my glory, and the lifter up of my head. Listen, if God be your shield, your glory, your head shall be lifted. If God be your glory, if God be your glory, and if God be your shield of protection, your head shall never be bowed down. Tonight we are going to lift our voice to pray. I believe that you are ready to pray. You are ready to pray. Say, Heavenly Father, I pray tonight that you would deliver me from dangers of many enemies. Say, oh Lord, I pray and I declare that my Father deliver me from many enemies and the dangers that have surrounded me, have surrounded my family concerning my career and all other aspects of my life. Say, Father, deliver me, deliver me, deliver me, deliver me. Say, oh Lord, as they increase that trouble me, let your glory and your protection increase around me. Say, oh Lord, I declare my head shall be lifted wherever my head has been bowed due to sicknesses, delays, shame, disappointments, failures and setbacks, confusion and accusations. Oh Lord, oh Lord, I pray that my head shall not be bowed. Oh my soul, do not be cast down. My soul, do not be cast down. My soul, do not be. You know, sometimes you go through so many things like sicknesses. You go through certain attacks. And especially when you are going through trials. Many different kinds of trials. Financially, things are not well. And that is the time you have been invited to a program where you are going to meet your old mates, your old classmates, people you grew up with, your old neighborhood. Maybe your car is rickety, very smoky, around that same time you are having rent issues or you are on a project or you are not well, you've lost weight, or even sometimes you've gained weight, then you begin to, you know, feel like, what will people say? What will people say? And some people too are not kind with their words. I remember one day somebody saw me immediately say, hey, why have you become dark like that? You know? And then somebody too say that, another time somebody say that, hey, this wig, you've worn it for so long. When are you going to change it? But that was the time that I was going through so much, you know, financially. I'm on a project, and then I'm on a fast. At the same time, some health issues. So you don't know what somebody is going through. And if you are listening to me, your worry is that tomorrow you have some wedding. You don't even know. That same shoe, that same dress. God is the lifter up of your head. But David said, I cried unto the Lord with my voice, and he heard me out of his holy hill. Listen, when you pray, you have given up on prayer, your head will continually be bowed. Job got to a phase in his life that he said even the young people at the gates, eh? He said, but now they mock me, men younger than I am, whose fathers I would have refused to put with my sheep dogs. Hey! He said, but now they mock me, men younger than I am, whose fathers I would have refused to put with my sheep dogs. Job 39. He said, now they are mocking me because of sicknesses and calamity. Say, Heavenly Father, let my head be lifted because you will bless me by your mercies wherever my head has been bowed because of trials and many tribulations. Remember me, and come true for me. Say, oh Lord, grant me a blessing that will end every mockery. Hey, your mockery will end, okay? Your mockery will end. I said, do you know something happened this week that made me sad? We went to China Mall and wanted to buy some. I was just going to do some few shopping. I saw some chairs that we needed for the church, and they were nice and a bit affordable. So I said, okay, let me buy 50 pieces. Immediately, so we paid for it. I went and sat in the car waiting for the delivery. It wasn't coming. My husband went to the shop to go and ask why it has delayed. What happened was that a man, also a very rich man, well-dressed. And that day, too, when we're going, we're wearing a chaliwate because I was cleaning the church. I was Saturdays cleaning up and all. This man was dressed well. Immediately, he said, no. He too has bought the thing. He paid first. We said, no, we paid first. And meanwhile, we paid first. Immediately, I said, do you know who I am? He asked us, oh, he asked my husband, do you know who I am? Hey, then my husband to ask him, is it because I'm looking dirty? He said, then you are not even worthy to wash my car tie. Hey, how can you say that to a man of God? So when I heard the thing, the man came out. Our car was parked beside his car. If you see the car is driving and the car we are driving, you see that whatever. Some powerful car, eh? Our car too is 2040. And this man, me too, I told him that. I said, you have no right to say that. The fact that your car is big and you are rich, you can't. May God bless you. Amen. For every bullying and every mockery to end in your life. Amen. Look. Sometimes, God, you have to do a show. We are going to lift up prayer for you. You know, some of us, we have served the Lord and we need the evidence. So when the man came out and he was talking, he said, hey, you know me, do me. Hey, I told him that we are pastors. So, but pastors, you are pastors. So what? Then he even told me that the car is driving. He can even dash it to us because he has realized that the car we came with, in fact, I thank God that you don't have to push it. I thank God that, imagine we have to push the car and now we are finished arguing with him and we have to call people to. I pray that may the Lord give my husband a new car. If you are praying for a new car for your beloved, we declare that, Lord, may you release a blessing, a new car. Some people deserve it. There are things that can cause your head to be lifted. Just look, even marriage. Your single life that has delayed for so long. And then barrenness. Bible said that Hannah went into, she went to Shiloh. And her spirit was sorrowful. I pray for you that whatever is missing in your life, may the Lord add up to you. Before the month comes to an end, if it is the fruit of the womb, I release it in the name of Jesus. If it is a job, I pray that may the favor of the Lord direct you to the right job. I pray in the name of Jesus. If it is a new appointment, promotion in that office, you have worked so hard, yet you have been overlooked. I pray in the name of Jesus. May the favor of the Lord locate you in that office. May your bosses open the book of remembrance and remember you. You will not be put to shame. Yesterday your head was bowed, but the lifter up of your head, he will lift your head like he lifted the head of Joseph. Amen. From Potiphar's house to the prison to the palace. Somebody, you are about to enter into certain places even your ancestors have never entered. What you have not imagined will come to pass in your life. They have despised you. Job said that they despise me and keep their distance from me. They do not hesitate to spit in my face because God has loosened my bowstring and oppressed me. Oh, these trials that you are going through, eh? This wealth and health you have lost, that today people you took care of are the people who are even laughing at you. You took care of people's children. Today they are mocking your children. May the Lord bless your children. The seed of the upright shall be great in the land. I pray for your children, the children of your womb. I pray that the Lord will touch them. The Lord will cause them to excel in every endeavor of their life. Because of your children, your head shall be lifted. The Lord will lift your head through your children. The Lord will lift the head of your spouse through just one contract. May contracts be released. That shop that you have closed, that you sit in front of every day, that people bypass you, they buy from other places because your shop is almost empty. May the Lord fill that shop for you. You shall not be put to shame. Those that put their trust in the Lord shall never be put to shame. It's just a matter of time. You know how many people laughed at me from the beginning when I started ministry. People say all sorts of things, but keep on going. Don't listen to the naysayers. Anytime people begin to talk about you and mock you, they are mocking your God, because when they ask that, where is your God will show up. My name is Lady Prophet Sylvia. I want to prophesy to you tonight. And so we are going to open the phone lines. And we are going to mention the number. And then you give us a call. I want to prophesy to you. But there is somebody called Richmond Entry. I have been praying for you since 3 p.m. Richmond Entry. If you are the one, I pray that you are listening to me. God is about to turn something. I saw you driving a car, but the steering is off. So there is no direction. God is bringing direction into your life. Richmond Entry. So we open the phone lines. Just give us a call. Make sure you lower the radio set, the volume on your radio set, and tell us your name and where you're calling from. And I will speak the mind of God, the mind of the Spirit. And the number is 054-013-0684. 054-013-0684. This is
1: Standing
0: in the Gap, Ghana.
1: Hello.
0: Hello, your name and where you calling from?
1: I'm Nora, calling from Koforidua.
0: Nora from Koforidua. Before you called, I saw somebody called Doris kneeling down and handing over to another lady. Nora, I pray that any dark covering that is in front of your mother's house, I pray in the name of Jesus that it will catch fire.
1: Amen.
0: And I pray that whoever has promised you, something good is supposed to happen for you this year. I pray that it shall come to pass.
1: Amen.
0: Whoever is standing and saying no to that agreement, may the Lord remove that person.
1: Amen.
0: And may he crown you with favor. In Jesus' name, amen.
1: Amen. God bless you, Mama.
0: God bless you too. We have another caller on the line. The number to call again is... Hello, your name and where are you calling from?
2: Please, my name is Joshua. I'm calling from Kasua.
0: You have to... Richmond. Did you say Richmond? Yes, Joshua from Kasua. Hello, Joshua.
2: Yes, my name.
0: I see the angel of the Lord polishing your teeth.
2: Amen.
0: That is your glory. I pray that when you start something, you will be able to finish.
2: Amen.
0: May the finishing grace come upon you. Your Amen. Prayer life is under attack. You need to rise up, because this, from August to December, if you are able to stand, there will be a major breakthrough.
2: Amen.
0: I also see a door opened for you. And I'm seeing this door open and close. I see a door open for you in the UK, and then it closes. I pray that may the hand of the Lord open that door for you.
2: Amen.
0: A year by this time, I prophesy that you will relocate.
2: Amen.
0: And you will
2: Amen.
0: Go back to school.
2: Amen.
0: To the glory of the Lord. In Jesus' Amen. Name. Amen.
2: God bless you.
0: Bless you too. This is Standing in the Gap. My name is Prophetess Sylvia Metoobla. Is there any caller on the line? Hello, your name and where are you calling from?
3: Please, my name is Samira. I'm calling from Dorina.
0: Samira. Your name again?
3: Please, you said, my name is Abigail. I'm calling from Dorina.
0: Okay, Abigail. God is going Please. To put back the smile on your face. Are you separating from a man?
3: Yeah, for now I'm staying with the man.
0: You are staying with him.
3: Yeah.
0: But you had a child with a man.
3: Yeah.
0: And
3: I
0: you
3: had
0: left
3: a child.
0: So where is the child?
3: The child is with my mother.
0: Your mother?
3: Yes, yes.
0: Father, I pray for your protection and your covering. I pray you need to take your time in how you take decisions, okay? You are going ahead of God. And so when the disappointment happens, you begin to blame God. You need to take your time. I pray that the Spirit of the Lord will counsel you and redirect you in Jesus' name. Amen.
3: Amen.
0: My name is Prophetess Sylvia Metoobla from Hope Hills Chapel. This is Pray Ghana, Standing in the Gap. Do we have a caller on the line? So, if you are listening to us, we need a keyboardist and a drummer, a trumpeter. We need a keyboardist. If you are a keyboardist, give us a call or a WhatsApp. Send us a WhatsApp on 0244 30 43 86. Hello, your
4: Hello.
0: Name and where are you calling from?
4: Please, my name is Mami. I'm calling from East Lake.
0: Mami, who is called yes. Lizzie? Who is called Elizabeth?
4: Please, I don't have anyone calling Elizabeth.
0: God is going to give you a new job.
4: Okay.
0: And that new job is going to cause you to flourish. Out of that, you will start a new business.
4: Amen.
0: I smell a good fragrance around you.
4: Amen.
0: Are you serving in a church?
4: Not at the moment. I used to, but...
0: You have to go back, okay?
4: Okay.
0: Buy tambourines for your church.
4: Okay.
0: Is it Pentecost okay. you go to?
4: No, please. I'm at ICGC.
0: ICGC.
4: Yes, please.
0: Something good is going to come from Church of Pentecost for you.
4: Okay.
0: I see there are women shaking the tambourines and it's like they are welcoming you.
4: Okay, thank you.
0: May the Lord establish it in Jesus' name. Amen.
4: Amen. Amen. Thank you, Mommy.
0: Richmond Entry. If you are a keyboardist, hello, your name and where you calling from?
5: Hello.
0: Hello, your name and where you calling from?
5: I'm calling from Ashama, Josephine.
0: Josephine, I pray for you that you will not fall to bruise your knees, your legs. Are you able to walk well?
5: Yes.
0: Make sure you don't fall. I see somebody cooking something like kinky or banku somewhere, and you are passing at that place.
5: Okay.
0: There is something like a trap that has been set for you, that if you don't take care, you will slip and fall. But we cancel it in the name of Jesus.
5: Amen.
0: God is going to bring favor to a lady that looks like a daughter. A daughter.
5: Mm-hmm.
0: Around you. It's going to be a marital blessing. Your sister's daughter. Are you taking care of your sister's daughter?
5: Please, pardon?
0: Are you taking care of your sister's daughter?
5: My sister's daughter.
0: Where is your daughter?
5: She's in the outside.
0: Is she married?
5: Please, no.
0: I just said that it's there's not going to be marital blessing coming upon her life this year, okay?
5: Amen. Amen.
0: All right, God bless you.
5: Thank you, God bless you.
0: My name is Prophetess. Hello, hello, your name and where are you calling from?
6: Hello, my name is Grace. I'm calling from Gbawe.
0: Grace from Gbawe.
6: Yes.
0: May the Lord remove every shame.
6: Amen.
0: You will not be put to shame.
6: Amen.
0: I pray that you will not go into debt.
6: Amen.
0: What are you selling?
6: I don't sell.
0: Make sure you don't guarantee a loan for anybody.
6: Okay.
0: And this year, gifts. Look for men of God and bless them with gifts.
6: Okay.
0: God is attaching a man of God that is going to come your way.
6: Okay.
0: But I see a lot of contention because, are you already in a relationship? You are with
6: I'm
0: a
6: married.
0: Man. You are married.
6: Yes.
0: Yes, there's contention around your marriage. You have to pray. And you have to make amends with your husband's family. The members of your husband's family.
6: Okay.
0: Make sure you don't have any issues with them.
6: Okay.
0: Show them respect.
6: Okay.
0: And that contention will cease.
6: Okay.
0: The Lord bless you.
6: Amen. Thank you. Bye.
0: I see a woman calling me. You have twins. You are looking for twins. But you miscarried. You got pregnant and miscarried. Hello, your name and where are you calling from?
7: Yeah, my name is Yao. Good evening. I'm calling from Nungwa.
0: Yao from Nungwa.
7: Yes,
0: your
7: please.
0: Glory will not be exchanged.
7: Amen.
0: Your glory will not be exchanged. God has given you a strong angel to back you. And I see that a family limitation is breaking right in front of you.
7: Amen.
0: Your warfare has been accomplished, saith the Lord.
7: Amen.
0: You are about to see the victory of the Lord. There's
7: Amen.
0: Also a calling upon your life.
7: Amen.
0: There's a calling upon your life. I'm not saying stop everything you do to be a pastor. But God is in need of you in his vineyard.
7: Amen.
0: May he direct you.
7: Amen.
0: In Jesus' name, amen.
7: Amen.
0: If you are listening to me and you miscarry twins, the coming month, September, God is about to surprise you. Hello, your name and where are you calling from?
8: Hello, I am Samson Nwodu, calling from Afinya.
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8: Yes, I'm calling from Afinya.
0: You need to lower the volume. Have you lowered the volume?
8: Yes, I've lowered it. I've lowered it.
0: Okay. I see a car key in your right hand.
8: Yes.
0: A car key in your right hand.
8: Okay.
0: But in your left hand, I'm seeing that a ring has been taken off and you are holding the ring. You are no more wearing a ring. You are holding
8: Hello?
0: It in your hands. Are you having issues?
8: Hello?
0: Hello?
8: Ah, yes, I'm not hearing you.
0: Okay, may the Lord bless you.
8: Amen.
0: Amen.
8: Amen.
0: We are looking for a keyboardist. If you are a keyboardist, you can call us or WhatsApp us on 0244-30-43-86. Hello, your name and where are you calling from?
9: Hello, madam, I'm Hagar.
0: Mama
9: Hagar. I'm calling from Dakuma.
0: Mama Hagar, Dakuma. The Lord is going to purify your blood, okay?
9: Amen.
0: Anything that is in your bloodstream that is not good is being flushed out.
9: Amen.
0: I see rain. I see that it's raining upon you.
9: Amen.
0: The Lord says that do not be afraid.
9: Amen.
0: He has already won the battle on your behalf.
9: Amen.
0: Any health challenge that you are facing has ended from today.
9: Amen.
0: Your children will not bring you shame.
9: Amen.
0: Your children will not bring you shame. I see you praying for them. I'm seeing 6 children plus some other people's children. And all of them, you are the pillar that is holding them spiritually. 6 children in a family. I see you are the one that is holding them. The Lord has blessed you. You are a woman of God. You have a good heart. And in due season, He will reward you.
9: Okay.
0: Amen.
9: Amen. Thank you. Thank you, God. Thank you.
0: We are looking for a keyboardist or a drama. If you are a very good one, WhatsApp us on 0244-30-43-86. Hello, your name and where are you calling from?
10: Hello, my name is Emanuela from Sohum.
0: Mamiya.
10: Emanuela.
0: Emanuela. You are so blessed. You are so blessed. May the errors of your past be forgiven. May the Lord forgive you for every error of your past.
10: Amen.
0: Your past will not define you. The Lord says I should tell you to press on, okay?
10: Okay.
0: Move forward. Go forward. You are standing at one place and you are looking behind and you are worried about the things you did in the past.
10: Okay.
0: You are forgiven.
10: Okay.
0: You are forgiven. There is going to be speed in your life.
10: Amen.
0: You are going to meet somebody called Alex.
10: Alex.
0: He will be a blessing to you.
10: Okay.
0: Alex will be a blessing to you.
10: Okay.
0: You are blessed.
10: Okay, thank you.
0: We are looking for a keyboardist. If you are around Ablekuma or you are around North Carnation, Bubuash, in those areas, we are in the studio, so you can call now. The number is 0244-304386. Hello, your name and where are you calling from?
11: Hello, I'm Esther.
0: Esther, how are you?
11: I'm fine.
0: Esther, you have to be careful that you don't go into any fight with anybody, okay?
11: Okay.
0: Because I saw somebody take something like a knife.
11: Okay.
0: There was an exchange of words.
11: Okay.
0: What do you do around the Ashiama area? What do you do around the Ashiama area?
11: I'm sorry.
0: Can you hear? I'm seeing somebody who sells these herbs, like these local herbs. There's a woman, like a lady. She sells this root local. She's gone off. Esther, if you are listening to me, be careful with how you talk, how you argue with people, so that nobody stops you. So all too soon, our time is up. This is Standing in the Gap, Pray Ghana. We need a keyboardist. Our church needs a keyboardist. Hope Hills Chapel needs a keyboardist at Ablekuma. We also need one at North Carnation. If you are a good keyboardist with a good character, you can play local and foreign. You are a saxophonist, trumpeter, drummer. You can WhatsApp us on 0244-304386. The number again, and this is very, very important. 0244-30-43-86. If you are a keyboardist, you are around Ablekuma, anywhere you are, if you are close by North Carnation, Ablekuma, Tesano, Ulebu, Pokwasi, Amasaman, we need your services. The number is just WhatsApp us, 0244-30-43-86. We'll come to you next week again. The Lord bless you and cause your head to be lifted above reproach. In Jesus' name, amen. Have a blessed evening. Bye.

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Standing in the Gap was brought to you by Hannah Prayed Ministry and Hope Hills Chapel. Until same time on this channel, remain blessed. Oh,

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And when you call my name, I will take my right. 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

us.

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You know, when the devil do you hey, you do you hey hey. You know what I'm saying? We come from the gutters, from the slums, when nobody knew us, we didn't care. Oh, today, when we pass, people recognize us. So when the devil do you hey, you say hey hey. Oh, this afternoon I was so mad, I say hey hey hey. Not today. Don't let anybody put you down. Do you understand what I'm saying? You have come too far for the devil to play games with you. Oh yes. You can't put me in the schedule, so my producer will understand. I can't do it.

0: Throughout our existence, we deal with all kinds of bad news.
1: Wow, Bob. This is a really nice ring, but can't we just be friends?
2: You're right, officer. I was speeding, and I'd like to thank you for bringing this small error to my attention. Sign here? Oh, okay.
3: Mr. Smith.
2: Well, what do the test results say, Doc? Am I gonna live?
3: Why don't you have a seat?
2: What? I don't want a seat.
0: But are you prepared for the worst news of all?
2: What do you mean you're not letting me into heaven?
4: You have sinned.
2: What? I have not. That just depends on how you define sin.
4: Not meeting God's standard of moral perfection?
2: Oh.
0: The Bible says we have all sinned, but the good news is God sent His Son Jesus to pay the price for our sins. By accepting God's gift of forgiveness, He will remove our sins and see us as morally perfect. Have you accepted His gift? Another message from Lifeline Productions, the comic strip of radio, at lifelinepro.com.

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0: Hey, neighbor, how do you do it?
1: Do what?
0: Your garden. 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
1: Well, just a little time and energy.
0: Hey, I work as hard as you do, yet your garden is flourishing and all I get is weeds. What makes yours different?
1: I don't know. What kind of seeds are you using?
0: Seeds?
2: Is there something missing in your life? Are you just going through the motions? Jesus can give your life lasting meaning and purpose if you give him the chance.
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0: Can we sing it together?
1: Yeah.

0: Get in here. He's almost here.
1: Who's almost here?
0: You said you were having problems. I made an appointment with someone who can help you.
1: Really? So who is it?
0: God.
1: You made an appointment to talk with God?
0: Yes. Oh, he's here. Quick, go. Go, go, go. Come on, say something.
1: You don't need an appointment to talk to God.
0: We don't have much time. Tell him your problems.
1: Bob, I can talk to God anytime.
0: Come on, you only have a few seconds. We can talk about this later.
1: This is silly.
0: Oh, he's gone.
1: He's not gone. God is always around.
0: Okay, so have you talked to God about your problems?
1: Well, no.
0: Frank, if you believe God is always ready to listen, then how come you haven't talked to him?
1: Well, I've been busy.
0: That's why I made an appointment for you.
1: I don't need an appointment. I can talk to God anytime.
0: But Frank, you never do.
2: Jesus said, "Come to me, all you who are weary and burdened, and I will give you rest." Are you taking God's presence for granted? Another message from Lifeline Productions, the comic strip of radio.